bad for the summer groove. Walking on and on, so glad you came along. Check out the curly vine. The blanket was too small, but you call me baby doll. I could kiss you all the time.

options, we're all alone. Cause I don't have a cellular phone. Sweating your pose, wiggling your toes. 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My mind is in the dirt, making my pie. The heavy heat stretch, open my eyes. You don't need a subway token, nature's feet remains unspoken. Sun is shining through the leaves, on the wildflowers in the weeds.

Good morning, Aman. You're listening to Jumpstart on 90.4, live in studio numero uno at the top of the hill of you-know-where, Media City, a.k.a. Medinat Al-I'lam. Talal al-Shahri here with you for a second official week of schools for government schools. More than 800,000 students starting their second week now. Hope you have an incredible week ahead and that you had a good one last week, inshallah. Now, here's a thought for the day that's been shared by Mahinder Yadav all the way in South Ash-Sharqiyah Governorate, where he says, never judge the future of a person based on present conditions, because time has the power to change the black hole to a shiny diamond. Shine bright like a diamond. Anyhow, he has sent in some requests, which we have set up. We have Dancing in the Minefields, Andrew Peterson, Falling Like the Stars by James Arthur, and after the news, When We Were Young by Adele and I Will Always Love You by Whitney Houston. Be quiet on in the studio today. Khairika is not with us this morning, but Fatma Mekki will be joining in a bit later. Azam also not with us today, so I got you though all the way until 10 a.m. So for now, here is Dancing in the Minefields.

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0: Good morning, Oman. You're listening to Jumpstart on 90.4 Alive in Studio 1. And Talal Aramburk here with you on this beautiful morning. It's been a busy weekend. We had the Abu Dhabi Comic Con take place, still actually happening today. And I do know some of our listeners have gone over there to enjoy and to see what's happening. If you're a fan of things like anime, comics, and the like, you know what to do. And if you don't, we have one of the biggest comic and film festivals in the world, or conventions rather, taking place in Abu Dhabi as we speak. We had some big actors and authors and artists joining, and a lot of merch and more. And I'm excited because, I'm not excited for the Comic-Con specifically because I couldn't make it, of course. So, but I am excited because I found out today that Bleach, the latest season of Bleach, I had no idea, has been out for a few weeks. And there's still a couple of episodes that have been delayed, though, until the end of October so that they can put more effort into the animation. It's the big finale, and it's going to be interesting to see where it takes us. If you're a fan of Bleach, I'd consider you go back and check. It is officially out. Now, we have the news bulletin coming up at around 7 a.m. And we will briefly mention the fact that we hit 1.1 million visitors to Lafarge so far this year. And the official count starts on the 21st of June and ends on the 20th of September. And last year, we hit 1.1. And this count, though, is only up until the end of August. And we're expecting still more people to come down to Lafarge during the first bit of September, because that's when the solar season is, and it's just gorgeous. And so we still have one full week left, and also counting the last couple of weeks, to see what the big final number is. I feel like we could hit 1.2 million. I do feel. There's always been a steady upgrade of 100,000 each year whenever it comes to number of visitors coming to the club. And last year was 1.1, so I think, or almost 1.1. It was like 1.09. This year, inshallah, 1.2, ya Rab. Now, WhatsApp is open to everybody, 724420007. Coming up next, we have a song off a playlist called Modern Songs with Vintage Sound. We'll be right back.
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A good morning going out there to Captain Saeed Al-Mahrazi, back from leave, our favorite policeman. Welcome back, Captain. I hope you had a good holiday. I want to give a quick shout out to Omar, who's also tuned in to us right now. And he has let me know that there's quite a traffic jam out there, and he wants something that fits his mood right now. So he's requested the Lazy Song, or Today I Don't Want to Do Anything by Bruno Mars, which is going to be coming up. He's also requested Don't Worry, Be Happy. Two fun songs for you in this beautiful Sunday morning, 13th day of September. Let's kick it off.

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Good morning, Aman. 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This is the 7 a.m. News Bulletin. We begin with the headlines. The Aman Investment Authority signs an innovation investment agreement in Hong Kong. Aman's non-oil exports reach 3.6 billion Amani riyals by June. The Sultanate condemns an attack targeting pipelines in Saudi Arabia. And Moscow warns Europe as Ukraine seeks a summit with Russia. Those were the headlines. Now for the news in detail. First, with local news. The Aman Investment Authority has signed an investment agreement with Hong Kong's Innovation and Technology Authority. Under the agreement, the Aman Investment Authority will commit 25% of the capital in the Temple Water Innovation Fund, while the fund will allocate half of its investments to Oman. The partnership aims to attract investment in technology, transfer knowledge and expertise, and create new market opportunities for Omani companies. Oman's non-oil exports reached around 3.6 billion Omani riyals by the end of June 2026, up by 11.4% from a year earlier. Omani products are now exported to more than 130 countries, supported by competitive industries, modern ports, and efficient logistics. Re-exports are also increased by 20%, while the trade surplus reached 4.7 billion Omani riyals. Oman continues to support exporters through market information, international exhibitions, and stronger links with importers and distributors in global markets. The number of visitors to the fall during Kharif season increased by 8.6%, reaching more than 1.1 million between June 21 and August 31st of 2026. Omanis accounted for the majority with more than 816,000 visitors, followed by around 184,000 visitors from GCC countries. More than 831,000 people arrived by land, while nearly 285,000 traveled by air. August recorded the highest share, attracting more than 643,000 visitors, or nearly 58% of the total. This was local news, now for international. The Sultanate of Oman has strongly condemned the attack targeting a pipeline in Saudi Arabia, reaffirming its rejection of attacks against civilian and vital facilities, regardless of their motives. In a foreign ministry statement, the Sultanate expressed solidarity with Saudi Arabia and support for measures protecting its security and infrastructure. It also urged all parties to exercise restraint and address tensions through political and diplomatic solutions. Saudi Arabia has strongly condemned drone attacks targeting the East-West pipeline in the Riyadh and Medina regions, which caused injuries and some damage. A Saudi Energy Ministry official said the pipeline was temporarily shut down as a precaution. Emergency and technical teams took the necessary measures to secure the pipeline and verify its safety in accordance with approved emergency and safety procedures. The Iraqi government has also condemned the attacks targeting Saudi Arabia and reaffirmed its rejection of any assault threatening the kingdom's security. Iraqi Prime Minister Ali Zaidi ordered an urgent investigation into the circumstances surrounding the attacks and legal action against anyone proven to be involved. The government stressed that it would not tolerate activities endangering Iraq or its relations with friendly and neighboring countries. U.S. President Donald Trump has reiterated that the United States' war with Iran will end after the congressional midterm elections scheduled for November. Speaking during a ceremony marking the anniversary of the September 11 attacks, Trump accused Tehran of trying to prolong the conflict to influence the elections. He also stressed that Washington would never allow Iran to acquire a nuclear weapon.

U.S. media has reported that the next round of negotiations between Lebanon and Israel in Rome has been postponed until October. Citing a U.S. official, reports said the Lebanese and Israeli ambassadors will nevertheless meet at the U.S. State Department next week to discuss current developments and continue implementing the framework agreement reached in June. The Rome talks had previously been scheduled for September. BRICS countries, including Russia, China, and India, called for a maximum restraint in the ongoing Middle East conflict during their summit in New Delhi. In a joint statement, the group stressed the need to maintain global trade flows, supply chains, and energy supplies. Chinese President Xi Jinping urged BRICS members to play a peacemaking role, saying Beijing would work well with other members towards peace. He added that continuing the conflict does not serve the common interests of the international community. Large wildfires have broken out near the town of Dimovtsi in central Bulgaria, promoting intensive efforts by authorities to contain the flames. Aerial footage released by the Bulgarian Air Force showed fires and thick smoke continuing across forested areas. The blaze began on September 11th and expanded over recent hours. NASA's fire monitoring systems also detected increased thermal activity around the area, while firefighting and rescue teams were deployed to prevent further spread and protect nearby homes, property, and infrastructure. Lastly, the death toll from a ferry fire off of Palawan Province in the western Philippines has risen to 35 after rescue teams recovered 30 more bodies. Authorities earlier reported 5 deaths, 87 missing people, and 42 survivors. The ferry, named MV John Astor, was carrying 134 passengers and crew when the fire broke out. It had departed from the Philippine capital, Manila, before catching fire around 2.2 kilometers from the coast, prompting a major search and rescue operation. This was the news in detail. Now once more, the headlines. The Oman Investment Authority signs an innovation investment agreement in Hong Kong. Oman's non-oil exports reached 3.6 billion Omani riyals by the end of June. The Sultanate of Oman condemns the attack targeting the pipeline in Saudi Arabia. And Moscow warns Europe as Ukraine seeks a summit with Russia. This was the 7 a.m. news bulletin on 90.4 Oman FM. The next news bulletin will be at 2:30 p.m. And for now, back to Jumpstart.

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2: Good morning, Aman. You're listening to Jumpstart on 90.4 live here in studio numero uno. Talal Shahri here, joined right now by Fatma Mekki.
3: Hello, good morning.
2: Fatma, for those of you who are just coming back from holiday or are new tuning in to us on the station, Fatma is a lawyer. She is a book club founder. She's had a book podcast previously before Aman FM, which we ended up making another season with Fatma called The Paper Cut, which is the name of the book club. She's also a trivia queen. She's watched every reality show ever. She's also read every obscure book ever. And she, all that knowledge is somewhere inside her brain.
3: Somewhere, waiting to be dropped at the most unnecessary moment.
2: She enjoys fighting politicians on LinkedIn. She is a member of the Animal Welfare Association here in the Sultanate of Oman, which was recently made official. And we're going to be talking about that in a bit, inshallah. Fatma joins us every Sunday here on the station or on Jumpstart. And she also joins Wednesdays on Sunset Drive with Nadia for a show called Literally, which is all about literature. Now,
3: correct.
2: Let's jump in to the rumor that's going around right now. And yes, I'm just going to say now, it is a rumor. There is a fake tweet going around and even a fake Instagram post, allegedly by the Royal Oman Police, which says that khalas, they have officially turned on all these new traffic light cameras.
3: Mm-hmm.
2: The ones that catch you if you're switching lanes at the last second, or if you're using your phone, or if you don't have your seatbelt on, etc. Well, no, they haven't. Still in testing period. They haven't turned them on officially, and the ROP actually came out to say that. And what I found funny is, like, in the fake tweet, it was telling people, yo, just FYI, put on your seatbelts because we turned them on. You know, like the police are...
3: Like they're giving you a little heads up, yo, we're here to catch you.
2: Careful, okay? just put them on right now, okay? We didn't care before, but now we care. You might get fined. But no, you've always been told to put on your seatbelts and not play with your phones. Those fines have existed for forever, and they can stop you now for that.
3: Also, the fines shouldn't just be the thing to stop you. You should wear your seatbelts for safety.
2: Exactly.
3: Because they're there for a reason.
2: Yeah. And we urge you always keep your kids in seatbelts. The number of kids that I pick up from my friends, you know, and they get into the car and I'm like, okay, seatbelt, why?
3: Or, you know, like the ones that you see literally bopping around in the car, jumping from the back to the front to the back. That's
2: or the
3: real...
2: kids.
3: The ones sticking their heads up out of the window or the sunroof.
2: The kids, the dangerous babies who are sitting on their father's laps while they're driving.
3: Oh my gosh. It like really hurts me. It hurts me to see that.
2: I see that way too much. If you know somebody who does that, I really feel you should let them know that with the power of the airbag, a kid in the front, the kids are not advised to sit in the front of the car until the age of 13. Okay, 13. Because their bones, their face, their bodies are not
3: developed.
2: Built for taking what is meant to be an airbag for adults.
3: Because even adults are harmed, not harmed, but like the impact of the airbag is very strong, even on adults. It can even crack rib cages. Yeah. So it will save you, but it will also hurt a little.
2: It will.
3: But for children, it's just not designed for children.
2: At all. And I'll give you a real life example. One of my youngest sisters, this happened years ago, but my brother was driving the car and like, he was going in like 45 or something, okay? Or less had that. It was on a dirt road and he hit a rock and the car stopped. And so she was in the front without a seatbelt and her head went through the windshield.
3: Oh.
2: And it broke the whole windshield and she still has the scars to this day. From just not wearing a seatbelt. It wasn't even out of speed or anything. So please just be wary and put your kids in children's seat up to a certain age. I think the age is like 4?
3: To take them out of the...
2: Seatbelt? Children's seats. You know the children's?
3: I think it's...
2: Because there's booster seats, yeah, but before that, you have the children's
3: yes,
2: seats.
3: Yes, you're right. I think around three or four, but you know, you have to check these things.
2: Yeah.
3: And, yeah.
2: ROP used to give them out for free. I remember they had a big campaign and they were just giving out children's seats everywhere for free.
3: Support that.
2: And I remember when I had a kid, and this was only 9 years ago, and I put it in my car in Salalah, and people were looking at me like, you crazy? why would you do that? You know, I'm like, to protect the kid. And then I was told by somebody who was like an older member of, not old, but like somebody who's senior to me in the family, they're like, don't put your kid in there. It's going to give them anger issues.
3: What?
2: Yes. They're like, if you hold them down like that with seatbelts, it'll give them anger issues on the long run. So you need to avoid holding them down in any way.
3: I wonder where this came from. Now that's new.
2: Yeah, I'd never heard that before. I'm like, and they kept, you know, over the years, they're like, Talal, what are you doing, man? Your kid's going to have anger issues. My kid didn't end up having anger issues. I don't think it was related to that, though. But he's recovered, alhamdulillah. Imagine if it was.
3: I mean, it's causation versus correlation. You know, maybe those kids just happened to be angry kids, you know, and they were like, oh, it's the seatbelt. No, maybe it's because I don't know, questioned whether they need a safety. You used to question their safety and didn't care too much about it. Maybe that's why. I don't know.
2: It's possible. It's possible. but yeah, children's seats are very important, guys. What's up again is open 724-42007, and want to give another quick shout out to Captain Saeed Al-Mahrazi, officially back from holiday and hoping to have him on soon with us inshallah. Good morning to Tass all the way down in Wafar, saying good morning from post Kharif, bright and sunny Salalah. Ooh, we're into the sun, huh? Quickly looking at the weather over in Salalah land. Yeah, it does look pretty bright today, but we're going to see some clouds popping in a bit later. Thus, and evening time should bring some rain, inshallah, for the city up in the mountains. It's still raining. And over the next few days, it's going to be on and off. So like tomorrow morning, it's going to be a bit sunny in Salalah, but it's going to be rainy by the evening time. And then Tuesday, it should be cloudy and rainy all day. And then Wednesday, a bit of sun. And then Thursday, back to being rainy all day. And then Friday and Saturday, halas, sun comes in. This is part of the sub-season, which I still will say for a minute time. What's that?
3: Sorry, I forgot you can hear me.
2: Yes. Yes,
3: it's my
2: can.
3: Notebook.
2: It's okay, Fatma.
3: Excuse me. I'm a professional, I swear.
2: Yellow pads that we used to use in school.
3: It's a legal pad.
2: It's a legal pad. It's actually called a legal pad.
3: Yeah.
2: Okay. I mean, it would make sense that you have a legal pad.
3: Yes, of course.
2: weather is going to be switching away from the cloudy and rainy season of Kharif, but it's still sub season, which again, just as beautiful. We just finished the Salalah tour last week for cyclists. That was beautiful. We had the visit from the president of Rwanda, Paul Kagame, and a lot of agreements were signed down in Wafar. There's going to be a meeting of foreign ministers of the GCC in Wafar as well, inshallah. There's been a lot happening in that regard, which you can touch on a bit later with what's happening in the region. But we have, as you can see, a packed show coming your way today. You can hit us up 724-42007 with any thoughts. And you can also send in your requests. If you want us to talk about something or to play something, you just let us know. Fatma and I have got you all the way until 10. Stay tuned. We'll be right back.
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0: Good morning, Amman. You're listening to Jumpstart on 90.4 live in studio numero uno. Talat and Fatma Mekki here with you. And our WhatsApp is open 724-42-007. Fatma and I are with you until 10 a.m. And Fatma, as we mentioned earlier, you're part of the Amman Animal Welfare Association here in the Sultanate of Amman, which is officially announced by decree just a few months ago. It is a community initiative. And you've started, with your first gathering of animals.
1: Of animal lovers.
0: Of animal lovers.
1: And we gathered
0: animals. And then animals.
1: Yes.
0: Yes.
1: Correct.
0: So what's happening over there right now?
1: It's really exciting right now. They've just sort of taken off. They've already kicked off their first TNVR campaign, which means trap, neuter, vaccinate, and release. Well, what they do is actually TNVMR, which is trap, neuter, vaccinate, microchip, and release, which is the gold standard internationally for animal, stray animal care around the world, really. And the reason for that is, obviously, we have a large stray cat and dog population, and we want a humane and ethical way to contain that population, care for the existing animals, and prevent them from increasing to an unsustainable number, because that brings a whole host of problems for humans and for the animals themselves. So the most humane thing to do is capture all the animals that we can, take them to the vet to get them vaccinated, checked out for any major injuries and treated, microchip so that we can track them always, and build up a database of all the strays in the city, and then release them back into their natural environment.
0: It's a lot of microchips.
1: It's a lot of microchips, but it is very effective.
0: But has someone else done this before where they've microchipped like most of the strays in
1: the city?
0: Of
1: course, as I said, this is the gold standard internationally for rescues.
0: And it's been done.
1: It has, of course it has been done. And the reason why they've done this is they've brought over experts on the matter, on experts on animal rescue, and they've spent a long time before rolling out any plan, spent a long time preparing their TNVR sort of policy here. And that's based on research, based on international best practice. So there was a lot of work done beforehand, before they even opened their doors to members to even consider signing up for volunteering. So I'm really impressed with the level of preparation that's been done and the way that everything is being handled, because I think that we desperately need this in Oman, of course. We need a lot of acute, urgent, current care for the animals on the streets, but also a lot of education and awareness, because people, you'll be surprised at the different assumptions that people have about rescuing animals. Like, some people will say, no, don't neuter the cats or the dogs, because it's haram, because it's against nature, you know? And so there's that religious discussion that's constantly being brought up. Or, for example, they think that the best way to do it is to literally shoot them and kill them, which is, I think, inhumane. And there are many other strange beliefs that people have about stray cats, stray animals. And having an association like this to constantly spread out awareness about our obligations towards, you know, other living creatures is really, really important. And finally, we have an official organization that's recognized and registered at the Ministry of Social Development, which means that they have all the powers that all civil associations have. They can raise money. They have they have legal authority to do the mission, to achieve the mission that they set out to achieve. So it's recognized by the government that these are the volunteers that are, you know, permitted to carry out whatever the mission is of the association, which is rescue. So yesterday I went, and we were part of the fostering and adoption subcommittee. And this is the there are several different subcommittees. Each one is dedicated to a separate function. So, for example, there's the TNVR department or subcommittee, which is actually rolling out the whole campaign, and which is they're currently doing in the Shati area, and they're inshallah successful at it. And the next subcommittee, there's a marketing subcommittee, there's an outreach, and I am now in the fostering and adoption, because in the headquarters of the association they have a temporary shelter. It's temporary housing for the cats that have been rescued that cannot be re-released back into the environment. Because,
0: why?
1: For example, they're not indigenous to the air, the region. They're not. They're not. They don't come from the region, so they would never survive on these streets.
0: Okay, I thought you guys were just being racist.
1: No,
0: because I've been seeing the videos. I'm like, you know, why are the only ones being put up for adoption? All these fluffy ones.
1: Because there's a lot of you know those skinny Armani cats, the Arabian Mows.
0: Yeah,
1: they are very dirt. Like they can really survive anywhere. Like you know, they were built for this area. But you saw the ones that I've shared on my social media. They're all long hair cats, breeds that don't normally naturally occur here in the region.
0: Yeah.
1: They would never survive, you know? So they had, or they're disabled, for example. For example, one of our volunteers has one in their home, one who's missing an eye and one, you know, one who's injured in the leg like that. So they try to only take the really required cases, and the rest are re-released back into the street. It's really hard to make these decisions sometimes as well. But in any case, just letting everyone know that we currently have 7 adorable, like seriously adorable cats at the HQ waiting to be fostered and or adopted. Fostering means temporarily keeping them in your house until they find a home forever. So if anyone is interested in fostering or adopting or volunteering, please go to the Instagram page of the Oman Animal Welfare Association, which is at Oman Animal Welfare. There is a number of links in the bio of the account where you can fill out an adoption form, fostering form, volunteer form. And the idea is we want committed people only. So if you're committed to, you know, let's say volunteering once a week or committed to potentially fostering, as long as you're sure you can make that commitment, please go ahead and fill out a form. And the association would love to have as many animal lovers as they can on board.
0: Okay. Where can people follow you guys?
1: On Instagram. The main source of information that you will find is on Instagram at Oman Animal Welfare. And of course, if anyone has questions, you can always just ask me, even if you, you know, message us here on our WhatsApp. I'm happy to answer any questions here on air as well.
0: Okay, 724-420-007 or Oman Animal Welfare on Instagram is another place you can go, or you can just type it into Google and pop up for you. And wish you well. I do know that I'm curious, but how many people do you have volunteering for the association right now? Do you know?
1: Well, I'm only in the subcommittees, so it's hard for me to see where all the... I haven't had a... numbers of everyone. Excuse me. I think currently in the fostering and adoption team, we are around 7 or 8 people. Okay. There's more who are coming on board. And TNVR is quite large. Honestly, it's really hard to say. It could be like, let's say 20 volunteers maybe. I actually have no idea. That was just a number I pulled out of my head.
0: Yeah, okay.
1: Then I just made it up.
0: Scratch that.
1: I totally made up
0: that. There are 2,500 engineers. Volunteers who are engineers. There are others of other professions as well who are even more than that.
1: What do you mean there's 2,500 volunteers?
0: I'm joking.
1: Oh, okay.
0: I'm joking. Sorry.
1: I literally believed you.
0: You don't have 2,500.
1: There's something really wrong with me, honestly.
0: Well, yesterday you pulled the fast one on me, you know. Yesterday you pulled a very fast one.
1: Yes.
0: You and my wife both ganged up on me.
1: I am sure. I'm so proud of us, by the way.
0: I'm proud of you guys too.
1: I genuinely didn't think that you would fall for anything we said, but
0: yeah.
1: So I'm happy.
0: I wish I could say how they pranked me yesterday. Alas, I cannot say. But they made me believe something, like they convinced me about something religious, which was not true.
1: That was so much fun.
0: And I wanted to be, you know, like, I'm like, oh, I didn't know that. Because, you know...
1: You're trying to be, like, culturally sensitive, maybe?
0: Culturally sensitive. Hey, but I'm like... And in my head, I'm like, it feels wrong in my head. Okay, I'm like, it feels wrong, but I must respect them for it. And both of them had such a straight face the whole time. I'm like, yeah, you didn't know?
1: I love that.
0: I'm like,
1: that.
0: I didn't know. I'm still not sure if you guys are making fun of me.
1: I cannot believe that.
0: I told Dalal as we were driving around, I'm like, I just want you to know how proud of you that I am. That you managed to both just like
1: that is a very drink Morticia me. And Gomez Adams type of conversation. Like, I'm so proud of you for deceiving me.
2: She told me that you said that it was fun. Yeah, and that you see the fun in in deceiving people. I mean, I ended pretty quickly. I try to come
1: My journey as a con artist began yesterday.
2: I'm very proud of you. May it be a long and, yeah, and a very...
1: Move over, Anna Delvey.
0: We have a message that's come in from Rizvan. Morning to you, Rizvan. And she is saying, hello, Amal Afam. Just a quick question. What do volunteers do exactly?
1: That is a great question. Volunteers can do anything in their skill set, let's say. So as I mentioned, all these different departments, so you can already have an idea of what calls to you, because you might already have skills in, say, marketing, or you might already be a volunteer from before, or et cetera. So you can already decide off the top of your head what you want to do. You can go out and actually do the rescues, which requires a little bit of training up front. Or you could come and volunteer at the HQ with the fostering and adoption team, which involves things like coming and doing shifts to take care of the cats in the HQ, which is an adeba, keeping the place clean, maybe giving them their medication if they need medication, just checking on everything and making sure the cats are healthy and safe, and obviously doing anything you can to canvass the public and find fosters and adoptive parents, adoptive owners, who are the type of owners that we want for the pets that are not going to abandon the pets back into the street and repeat the cycle. So the long and short of it is you can do anything, but I encourage people to fill out the form, the volunteer form, and actually come to the HQ and get a feel for what they might be interested in. Yesterday when we had a meeting, we had brand new volunteers who had never done any volunteer work, and they weren't sure where to go. So I said, maybe it's the best thing to do is to just show up for 3 days and spend time and do everything. And then by the end of 3 days, you'll have an idea of what you want to do and what you're good at and, you know, where you would be best serving the association. So we agreed that that was the best practice and that we're going to be doing that. So we don't know, actually, necessarily. This is like a collaborative effort. It truly is a collaboration. So, you know, the requirements can be sort of tailored to fit your skill set, let's say.
0: Okay. And anyone can
1: apply. And anyone can apply. Obviously, okay. Like I said before, the only criteria is that you're able to commit your time to the cause. And for some people, that involves staying at home and doing outreach from home. For example, you know, reaching out. The hardest thing is finding people to really be good owners for these pets. That's really the biggest challenge that we have. So if we have a good network of fosters and adoptive owners, then that would help us so much. So if you know people who are interested in fostering or adopting, please, please reach out. It's always appreciated.
0: Okay. We're getting asked by more than one person about if it's just cats or are there other animals as well.
1: Yes, and I always default to talking about cats.
0: Because you're a cat lady.
1: I'm a cat person. I'm so sorry. It's cats, dogs, all stray animals. And even there's care for donkey rescue as well.
0: Interesting.
1: Yes.
0: Okay.
1: So if you go to their page, you'll see the work that they do. Honestly, their page is so informative. They are very good at sort of summarizing complicated information about what they do with animals. Just check out their page. You'll get so much information.
0: Okay. We have another question.
1: Yes, please.
0: Does the organization help or guide in sending pets back to their home country if they're not native?
1: There are drives, excuse me, the funding that's allocated to the Oman Animal Welfare Association is dedicated for TNVR and rescuing and caring for the cats that are in Oman. I can't answer the question of whether or not they send cats out, but I know that the
0: animals.
1: Did I say pets?
0: Let's say you find a husky. You said cats.
1: Oh, sorry.
0: Yeah. Let's say you find a husky. Huskies,
1: yes,
0: are not meant for this weather.
1: Correct.
0: I guess the question here is, would that with welfare help send these back to the climate that is,
1: yes,
0: suitable?
1: I hear what you're saying. I have to get back to you on that. But actually, with dog rescue, The reason why I'm mentioning cats as well is because dog rescue hasn't been rolled out just yet. And the reason for that is that we're still waiting to secure a proper shelter facility because the HQ cannot take in dogs, of course, because it doesn't have an outdoor area. They need to have outdoor space to run around. And so they are waiting to secure a facility that has all of the requirements that they need. So we haven't started dog rescue just yet. Once that starts, they will be kept in the temporary shelter until they can be fostered and or adopted. Every once in a while, there are families. All the adoption has to happen in Oman. So to answer your question, no, they don't send animals outside of Oman. They only focus on adopting, getting their dogs and cats adopted within Oman. Then if the owners end up moving, that's on them. They have to sort of handle the repatriation of their dog or cat.
0: Okay. We have, again, our WhatsApp is open if anyone has any questions. 724-420-007. Dr. Khalid's out there with us saying, if I didn't have allergies, I'd get a kitty.
1: But there's a solution for that. I was talking about it with Baida Al-Zajali, you know, who's... She interviewed her recently,
0: and it's available on our SoundCloud.
1: And Beda is the foremost animal rescue expert, honestly. She just knows everything, and she is so dedicated. She told me yesterday something which I didn't know. There is a Adeba vet, which is obviously an Adeba. It's a vet clinic, and they are currently stocking a type of cat food, which... if the cats eat it regularly enough, makes the cats hypoallergenic, or which means it makes people who are normally allergic to cats will not get an allergic reaction from them. So if you are super into cats and you happen to be allergic, you can try this medication. It does work. It sounds too good to be true, but apparently it works. I'm so happy to learn about this because I'm going to feed my cats this food and make them hypoallergenic because my nephew is allergic. And I believe so is your son, mildly allergic?
0: No, I'm the allergic
1: one. You're the allergic one.
0: Yeah. Huh. Very interesting. I'm looking it up right now. And yeah, it seems to be legit.
1: Yeah, it seems to be. And even I felt suspicious. I was like looking at her like, oh, I almost don't believe her. And then I was like, why am I doubting this so much? It just sounds too good to be true.
0: To make cats less allergenic to humans. The most human allergies come from the FLD1 protein found in cat saliva, sweat, and sebaceous glands. And this food contains a special protein sourced from chicken eggs that have been exposed to FLD1. When your cat eats the food, the egg antibodies bind to the FLD1 protein in their mouth and neutralize it. And grooming transfers this neutralized protein to the fur and dander, cutting active allergen levels by an average of 47% after 3 weeks of daily feeding. That's pretty good. Yeah, and I'm still suffering from dropping by your house yesterday.
1: Really?
0: No, but like I'm not still suffering, but it was an uncomfortable evening, to say the least.
1: Wow.
0: So, very interesting. Dr. Khalid is saying, I'm getting a cat. Please send the link. I know someone that would love this too.
1: Okay. Oh, fantastic.
0: Send us the deets, Fatma Mickey, and we'll forward it to anyone who's interested.
1: I am so happy. I will send it right now.
0: Good morning to Christopher Lobo, who's saying, thought for today, it's a mistake that makes us humble is much better than an achievement that makes us arrogant. And he's requesting Even the Nights Are Better by Air Supply. I'll see if we have that one. And thank you for your questions as well in regards to the Oman Animal Welfare Association. Ahmed Al-Mahrouq is out there with us. Alaykum salam wa rahmatullahi wa barakatuh to you, Brother Ahmed. He's all the way in Adam. Nafil is popping in right now. Good morning to you, Nafil.
1: Good morning.
0: I hope you're doing well. And WhatsApp again is open to everybody. If anyone's interested in finding out more, hit us up or check out Oman Animal Welfare Association. We're being asked for the location of the association, just off, which area is it in?
1: It's in Adeba. It's very close to between 18 November Street, where the Spinney's building is.
0: Yeah. So you right can there. Go to Adeba,
1: yes.
0: Get the food, and then go to the association.
1: Oh, you're talking about the clinic.
0: No, I'm talking about the association.
1: So
0: What where's the association?
1: The association is in Adeba.
0: And where's the clinic?
1: Also in Adeba.
0: There we go.
1: Yes.
0: Yes, you can do both at the same time.
1: Oh, you're talking to the person asking specifically.
0: I'm talking to you.
1: To me?
0: Yes.
1: Oh.
0: To everybody.
1: Sorry, guys.
0: Nafil would love to find out more and potentially be with you guys, inshallah.
1: Inshallah. I would love all the volunteers. Like, if you know animal lovers, please tell them we are in this together.
0: Okay, so we're getting more requests to send the locations to both places. In regards to the Oman Animal Welfare Association, I'd suggest that you guys either check them out on their Instagram, or is there like a contact number for the association?
1: At the moment, there's no contact number. Your best bet,
0: Instagram.
1: If you have any questions, do send it to their Instagram. You can also ask me on at the Wadi Cat. Fittingly, my name is the Wadi Cat on Instagram. Mm-hmm. And I'm happy to direct you to anyone within the organization. Like, if you tell me I want to work in this area or that area, I'll connect you with the right person.
0: Okay, fantastic. Francis is saying, I'm a cat guy, and all the cats that I used to have or still have, I named them after Barcelona players.
1: Who is this?
0: This is Faris.
1: Wait, Faris, my brother? No.
0: No.
1: Okay, because my brother
0: There are other Farises.
1: No, what?
0: Your Faris brother is a big Barcelona fan?
1: I don't know.
0: Okay, then why would you...
1: I don't know.
0: Mohammed? Also, I know Mohammed.
1: But a Faris who loves cats is... Yeah. Like, my brother is obsessed with cats. Yeah. Like, obsessed. Yesterday, like, the main conversations we have is basically about cats.
0: I know Mohammed is obsessed with dogs. Nafil is out there saying, I've been seeing a lot of cats and kittens around, and it's just sad to see them in this condition. That's why there are associations like this coming together.
1: Exactly.
0: Good morning to Asida, who's tuning in with us right now. Hope you're doing well, Asida. Since you're just tuning in, we're talking about the Oman Animal Welfare Association, which I just found out also is going to be helping with donkeys. Not just yet, but will be.
1: Correct.
0: Inshallah, dogs and cats. And so the cats that are part of the local community, just to recap, and they're Omani moths, is that what they're called? Or Arabian moths?
1: Arabian mouse.
0: Mouse.
1: This is a breed that exists naturally here in the region.
0: So these guys, they get checked, they get treated if they have any problems, they get neutered, and then they get put back into the community.
1: One thing I want to say about Arabian mouse, we take them for granted because we see them everywhere, but they are actually an amazing breed. An amazing breed to have in the house because they are very playful. They're kind of dog-like in a way because they're so playful. They can be a little bit spicy, but that's because they're predators. They're natural predators, and they love hunting. So the good thing about having a mao is they will, in addition to saying mao, you know, it's fun to say. It's just really fun. But also, they capture little insects and mice and things like that. So they'll keep your house clean as well.
0: Mm.
1: Just saying.
0: Interesting to think of, yeah. Mm. So that's what we've been talking about. And right now the association is looking for more volunteers, and they already have a bunch who can help with all of this. Plus, they have cats that are set for adoption. These cats are specifically not native to Oman, and that's why they try to put them up for adoption rather than put them back into the outside environment. Ali Guava is there. Out there right now is asking, since there are hundreds of strays, especially in Ma'bela, would a mobile neutering station be a thing one day?
1: I love that. I love that idea. I don't know if it could ever be achieved. Right now, what the association is doing is partnering. Luckily, we have a lot of amazing vet clinics in Oman. Oman Animal Welfare Association, they go through a very detailed process of vetting all the vet clinics that they work with and making sure they're up to the standard that's required. And then they agree with them special rates and a protocol in advance to do the trap, neuter, vaccinate, microchip, and release. So what happens is before anyone goes out to do a rescue mission, they have to contact the vet clinics, make sure they have space available, and let them know in advance, I'm going to be trying to bring in 2-3 cats today. Do you have availability? Yes, no.

0: And then they, when they do capture them, contact them again, say, I'm coming now. And then they bring them over. So at the moment, they've managed to work out a really good system where they don't have to get a mobile neutering clinic. Because obviously that's a huge expense and it takes money to sustain it. And the association's just got started. It's much better overall to deal with existing clinics and even support the ones that are at are such a high standard as well. So for many different reasons, there's no mobile neutering clinic. But who knows in the future, inshallah, if it gets big enough and the mission can spread, you know, to other parts of Oman, maybe that would be the next mission.
1: Maybe. Not a bad idea at all. Thanks for suggesting, Mr. Guava. Mazen Al-Arami is out there saying he's a cat person too.
0: And his only
1: challenge is the emotional attachment that his kids get to their pets.
0: And I get it.
1: One day, Annie, that pet is not going to be around.
0: I know, but you know what? We all have that.
1: Yeah.
0: And it's a good way to learn about the circle of life.
1: It is. You know, my son lost his cat in a car accident about 2 years ago. And he's still like, he brought it up the other day, you know, about how he still misses that cat. And I understand, but that's the thing. They're actually, interestingly enough, my kid goes to a school where they have like a humanities kind of lesson.
0: Right.
1: Not humanities, but well-being, that's what it is. Well-being.
0: Love that.
1: And their first one is their first class was about loss. Losing things, losing friends, losing pets.
0: It's really hard.
1: Losing family members.
0: Like, children are not used to that, you know.
1: Yeah.
0: And losing a pet is particularly hard. I've lost pets, like, you know, I've had pets my whole life. So I'm the idea of losing them has become something that's just part of my life, you know. If you can't, unfortunately, you can't shelter kids from those harsh realities as well, you know. So it's not like to say, oh, you might as well let them find out sooner. But even not letting them have a pet because of the potential of heartbreak when they're gone is also denying them all the amazing benefits that having a pet in the house can give. For example, for my son, he gets, like, Lucy is his best friend. I can clearly say that my cat Lucy is like his best friend, his best animal friend. They spend all their time together. When Yusuf is, you know, feeling sad, when he's feeling grumpy, he'll go sit next to the cat. She is his emotional support animal. So I cannot recommend enough having a pet in the house if you have a child. I know that's not the common thing here in Oman. Like, most parents have, a lot of parents have the opposite opinion. But I think it's really good for their emotional well-being.
1: Mm-hmm. Christopher Lobo is saying, it's like how I miss Oman FM if I miss it by day.
0: What?
1: He's saying it's how he feels when he misses Oman FM for a day. That's so sweet of you. Mazen says that they had a cat called Snow. And my kid lost the cat when he was 3 years old, but now he's 5 and he still brings her up every once in a while. I understand.
0: My son, you know, we had a dog, which was supposed to be a foster, but we kept him till the end of his life. And Yusuf still talks.
1: Oh, I remember that dude.
0: Scamp. Yeah. Oh my gosh. He was such a grumpy old man.
1: Very grumpy.
0: But Yusuf still talks about him. And he was like, hey, remember Scamp? And then he calls Scamp his ancestor.
1: Well, Asila's saying to convince parents, just get the pet and they'll start loving them automatically and they won't be able to live without them. That's what happened in my case anyway. My mom treats my cat as her kid now.
0: Oh, I love it when that happens. But it's a risk.
1: It is a risk.
0: It's a big risk because I did that. My mom made me take it back. So.
1: Yeah. And that's why now you do your own thing.
0: Exactly. That's why I'm a cat lady.
1: Man, everybody's sharing their cat stories now because I'm saying I also had a cat called Snowy. And he's our everything, or have a cat, and my kids love him, and he enjoys playing with them. Very sweet.
0: If you...
1: Okay, everyone can just share their cat story,
0: yeah,
1: okay?
0: Please share. See, I'm telling you, people love... Everyone's a...
1: Send us photos.
0: Everyone's a cat person. I'm so happy to know that the majority of Oman FM listeners are cat people. This makes me so happy.
1: I'm sure we got some dog people out there. Where are the dog people at? Roof, roof. Where are my dogs at? damn it.
0: For people who have a cat or have had a cat called Snowy, which is quite common, actually, it's a common name. If you want a snowy looking cat, you need to check my stories, because the snowiest, fluffiest white cat you've ever seen currently is at the Armand Animal Welfare Association. His
2: I've
0: name
2: seen fluffier.
0: Look, no, his name is Laith. Oh my God. I dare you to say that to his face. Also, he has two different colored eyes. One is like orangey color, amber, and the other one is blue. I think that's called heterochromia. No, I can't remember. It's heterochromia. No, I can't remember. Anyway, it's a condition that some cats have. And this Laith, I call him Big Man Laith because he is huge. He's chunky. And he's just like really, really, really fluffy. He's been shaved now. And he's so, so, so gentle. He's enormous compared to the other cats, but he's so gentle. So anyway, I might end up spending all of the rest of our time here talking about the cats that I've seen.
1: We're not going to do that.
0: Really?
1: I'm sorry. Like, we got 2 hours left, okay?
0: I could do 2 hours.
1: 2 hours.
0: There's 7 cats. I can talk about each one for like 30 minutes. Yeah.
1: Well, we do have a dog person out there. Chris has texted us a photo of his Phoebe.
0: Aww.
1: He's a lovely looking dog. We also have a message from a new texter, Ali Riaz, who's tuned in, also asking for the details for the cat allergy food.
0: Okay. I will share. I forgot to share that.
1: Yeah, please do. He's saying, I'm allergic, but I have had a cat for 4 years now because my daughter loves it. I feel your pain, bro. I feel it a little weak. And we will pass it to you guys, inshallah. To anyone who's interested, earlier we were talking about how there's this new thing where there is actual food, which is being sold here in Amman, by the way, that you feed your cats, and your cats eat it, and it helps make them hypoallergenic. And so they eat the food, it gives puts a certain protein in their mouth, and then as they groom themselves, it spreads the protein. And within 3 weeks, it can cut the active allergen levels by an average of 47%. According to what I've found online from the Asthma and Allergy Foundation, the American College of Allergies. Interesting. Very interesting.
0: I would advise people to call the clinic first and double check that they have stock, because I know they have a limited stock of it, because, you know, they don't want to like overstock with this kind of thing. So just check before you head out there.
1: Well, done. Asida has sent in a photo of her cat Leonardo, who is definitely fluffier.
0: Can you send me?
1: Yes, he's definitely fluffier than any cat I've seen with you.
0: Excuse
1: Papa
0: me?
1: Mickey.
0: Oh, yep. Dear.
1: I'm just share. Okay, fine. I'm just going to share everyone's pet photos. So now every person who works on Jumpstart is going to see them.
0: God.
1: Every single person
0: Leonardo.
1: Is going to see these cats. And dogs.
0: He's named after an artist, but he looks like art himself. Leonardo. Lee, he inspires poetry. Wow, Phoebe!
1: Yeah, and...
0: she's so pretty!
1: See, you will get somebody to appreciate your cats and stuff. Now, we're going to take a break.
0: Please send more cat pictures and dogs. Donkeys, too.
1: We're also waiting on the Royal Amman Police to hit us up, inshallah, for a quick talk about the traffic out there. So do stay tuned to Jumpstart on 90.4. Amman FM up next. We got Air Supply. Even the nights are better.

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0: Good morning, I'm on. You're listening to Jumpstart on 90.4 live in studio numero uno at the top of the hill of Medina Tal Alam. Talal and Fatma here with you on this beautiful Sunday morning.
1: Good morning.
0: Is not with us today. Azam is also not with us today, but Azam does send his regards and says hello to everybody. He is working remotely today, getting some stuff done. And again, if I'm sorry, we got so many messages that if I haven't sent you the location yet to either the veterinary clinic, which sells the hypoallergenic cat food, or to the Animal Welfare Association, please hit me up again and I will share it with you. And still more cat and dog pictures coming through.
1: I love this.
0: You're welcome to share just more and more. Dr. Khal is very happy because it is in his actual neighborhood there.
1: Oh, amazing. So if you do, who is that?
0: That's Dr. Khalid.
1: Well, if you want to volunteer.
0: He's a busy man.
1: I'm just saying.
0: He did ask for the location. So. But he's a busy man. I know he's a father of two and he's doing his thing. He's out there being a
1: PhD
0: guy.
1: We have a mother-daughter volunteer group. Like, it's a great bonding activity for a parent with their kids as well. Just saying. I'm not
0: part of the Animal Association?
1: Yeah, there's a lady, Lena, and her daughter. They're both lovely. And obviously her daughter's an adult. And they're both going to be supporting the fostering and adoption team. And I'm so excited. Like, it gave me so much hope seeing that because I'm like, oh my gosh, when Yusuf is old enough, I'm going to take him with me and do all of this kind of stuff.
0: Inshallah.
1: Yeah.
0: And again, you can find them on Instagram. I did not expect we'd be getting so many messages here. So we appreciate everyone who wants to take part in this. 724-42-007. Just forwarded again to somebody who is interested. Two people now. So again, if you have, if you would like to know more, hit us up and we'll share all the relevant links to you. And if I haven't sent it to you just yet, hit us up and let us know.
1: Also, just if I may add, if you do, I will be sharing updates every once in a while here every Sunday. So if you do want to get more of an idea, listen in every Sunday and, you know, look out for some updates. I'm sure there will be more exciting news coming because we have a lot of things planned.
0: Okay, interesting. Dr. Khad just sent me a video where he's walking and he got freaked out. There was a sudden sound there. He looks up and he just sent me a video and there's a tiny little baby cat that's on top of a wall.
1: Aww.
0: And seems to be chill, so there's a place for them now. Coach Kempachi is out there. Alaikum salam wa rahmatullahi wa barakatuh. He's like, I just tuned in. What are you guys talking about? Feeling a bit lost right now. Okay, I'm just going to give the lowdown one more time. Okay, so there's an Animal Welfare Association, Jama'at Rafq bil Haywanat, and they're in Adaba, and they're looking for volunteers to take part in the association. It seems a lot of people are interested in taking part in this. They're currently working with cats. They're going to be adding dogs and donkeys on the long run after they get a facility where they can keep animals outdoors. They're re-releasing local breeds into the community after neutering and curing them of any issues they might have or helping them with any injuries. For non-Omani breeds, they give them up for adoption within the Sultanate of Oman. So far for cats, as we mentioned, dogs coming on the way and donkeys as well, because we do have a stray donkey
1: population,
0: especially in Amrat and other parts. And inshallah, over time, will spread across the country, of course, with the help of local volunteers. This is a community-based initiative that was made official by decree a few months ago, and they've just had an event recently, which we covered. We recently had Beida Azadjali, one of the leaders of the organization, join us here on the station. And Fatma Mekki, who's here with us right now, is also a member of the association and is part of the subcommittee for
1: fostering and adoption.
0: Fostering and adoption. And again, I'm happy to forward the information to you guys. The other thing I'm forwarding is there is a veterinary clinic here that sells a type of cat food that makes your cat more hypoallergenic. It doesn't like fully
1: eliminate it, yeah.
0: It, but it makes it easier for people who have allergies. If they are with their cats at home, then it won't affect them as much. And according to the research we've done online, it seems to be legit and within 3 weeks can bring down allergen levels by 47%, which is insane.
1: Yeah, and obviously this is not an endorsement of the product. Like, people have to go and check it out themselves, because obviously results vary according to the person and the cat. So we can't give any guarantees on that. But since you can only buy it at a vet clinic, if you do go there, make sure to speak to a vet and ask them any specific questions.
0: Okay, sweet. Getting more cat pictures.
1: I'm telling you, people here love animals. Like, we needed this society.
0: We just got enough of this cat, Cappy.
1: Cappy?
0: Cappy.
1: Aww.
0: Yeah, we once had a cat back in Salada. We all became allergic, pretty much my whole family. We used to not be allergic to cats, and then, yeah, and over time, I don't know, something happened. And
1: allergies are not natural, so it's a result of some mass environmental factor that's affecting people. Mm. Because allergies, that's not a natural thing, you know?
0: Yeah, interesting.
1: Yeah.
0: We had a cat called Ginger. Ginger was blind. Ginger lived for a very long time. Can you guess her color?
1: Ginger? No. Orange?
0: She was black. She was orange. She was orange.
1: Orange is the new black.
0: But she had so many litters. So many litters.
1: We currently have a cat that's Beda is keeping in her house because he's apparently too spicy, which is the term people use for doesn't play well with others. He's an Arabian Mau, and he's ginger. So extra spicy, because the breed is active.
0: It's true.
1: Gingers are crazy. When

0: You put that together, you get like a nuclear bomb of character, let's say. And she named him Gingerov.
1: Gingerov.
0: Because...
2: I get it. Does he talk like this?
0: Yeah.
2: Meow.
0: So if anyone wants a very characterful cat called Gingerov...
2: Meow. You know who my best friend is? Chairman Meow. I'm sorry, I couldn't help myself there.
0: That was a good one.
2: محمد سعيد. السلام عليكم جميعا, صباحكم سعادة وعافية, عليكم السلام ورحمة الله وبركاته. محمود, and unfortunately we just got news, we will not be taking the Rahman police on today, but inshallah we'll have them on by tomorrow بإذن الله. WhatsApp again is open, 724-420-07. We have a special good morning to you from Brother Ahmed Al-Mahrouqi, to you Fatma specifically, and he just shared a video of his cat and his dog playing together.
0: Oh, what are their names? Love that.
2: I do know one is called Christina.
0: Is
2: the
0: dog?
2: The dog is Christina.
0: That's cute. That's a very like elegant name for a dog.
2: Yeah.
0: As well.
2: Okay. And Sally. Christina and Sally. And they play together a lot, and there's happiness that comes into their home.
0: Mashallah.
2: With them. Okay. Khalas. Enough animals, guys.
0: Never. I will be at this association tomorrow, just spending time with the cats and getting started with my first shift, taking care of them. So if you happen to want to pass by during the afternoon, I'll probably be there. And you can even meet the cats.
2: I think they'd want to meet the cats.
0: They would, right?
2: Yeah.
0: Of course.
2: Yeah.
0: That's good, then.
2: You guys could come meet me, but forget about the cats. The point is the cats, Fatma.
0: But that's what I said. Oh.
2: You said you can even meet the cats.
0: Oh!
2: They're all there to take your autograph.
0: Sorry, my ego slipped there. I've tried to pretend like, just come see the cats, but really, I wanted to secure my fan base.
2: Okay, guys, so again, 724-420-07 with any questions. We're going to be back with more to talk about. If there's anything specific you want to talk about today, let us know. 724-420-07, Instagram at amanafm.om. And coming up next, we got Surfaces, Wave of You on your nation station.
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0: 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And Fatma Mekki here with you. And our WhatsApp is 724-42-007. And again, 724-42-007. On socials, @omanfm.om. So, I got a question.
1: Tell me.
0: This is something that I've been wondering about for a while now, okay? And I really feel like, khalas, I need to know the answer, okay? So my question is, to everybody out there, if you were given the choice, no karak for a year, okay?

0: What do you guys think? No kadok for a year or no shawarma for a year? We got our first answer is no shawarma. Yes.
1: What?
0: You're not a real Omani. Ihtiram shadid. Okay.
1: What? Yes, it's true. I was not born with kadok. I was born with shawarma. You can find shawarma in Paris. You know, kadok is less easy to find. You know, they still
0: I'm
1: call.
0: Sure, there's a kadok place somewhere in Paris.
1: I'm sure now. Yeah. But when I was a kid, nah.
0: I'm actually looking it up right now. You can find kadok chai and spiced milk tea at the Crossing Indian Bistro near Boulevard Haussmann and the restaurant Kashmir near the Champs-Élysées.
1: Boulevard Haussmann, that's a fancy kadok place.
0: In fact, there's a lot of places now that I'm looking at it.
1: I'm sure. There's a huge Indian and subcontinental population in Paris.
0: Okay.
1: So.
0: Right now, we got no kadok. So we got two. Okay, I'm honestly going to throw my thing in here. I'm also with you, Fatma, actually.
1: You just no like being oppositional.
0: I mean, somebody's got to be. But, like, I love kadok, but it gives me heartburn. So that's why I'm going to pick shawarma. Although I don't like it when there's too much garlic in shawarma. But, okay, so, but our question again is no kadok or no shawarma for a year. Mm-hmm. You have to choose a year, okay? So I'd say she hasn't had a shawarma in at least a year. But have you had kadok in the same year? Is my question to you.
1: Wow.
0: What would you choose?
1: What's life like without shawarma?
0: Okay. And then how can we make this harder? No kadok for a year. Wait, okay. No shawarma for a year. Or no rice for a year.
1: Ooh, that's hard.
0: No shawarma for a year or no rice. And when we mean rice, we're talking
1: of any kind.
0: Biryani, we're talking kabuli. We're
1: sushi
0: talking
1: rice.
0: Sushi rice. We're talking Asian, you know, like rice dishes, stir fries.
1: Yeah.
0: We're talking
1: and risotto and any pasta that's shaped like rice. Just to be.
0: Oh, that's so common for people to eat here. Wow, what a great pick. You know? Why did I even say kabuli when it could have just said risotto? Why? What's my job here? You know, of course it'd be a result. I'm such stupid.
1: Gosh, you don't know how to talk to the people. What's wrong with you?
0: Hello, Rizvan saying I can go without both, but not bread. Okay.
1: No, if you ask my sister, no shawarma, no rice, she would definitely say no shawarma. She cannot live without rice. She would eat it for breakfast, lunch, and dinner. Easy.
0: So I'm saying no shawarma.
1: Wow.
0: I'm saying goodbye to no shawarma, but Ghazran can do without rice, but she needs bread in her life. And we're also getting kadok and rice are life. Mazen and Nobi, meanwhile, is out there. Good morning, Mazen. And he says there's an actual single out there, a song about shawarmas in Paris.
1: Shawarmas in Paris?
0: Yeah, and it's a song sung by Kanye Middle East.
1: Nice. I love that.
0: Nice one, Mazen.
1: I love that.
0: So, no shawarma for a year. Or no rice for a year. Which one would you choose?
1: I have another conundrum.
0: I'm going to... What?
1: Like another choice. Dilemma. Would you accept to eat... Be able to eat cheese every day, but you can only ever eat cheese with no crackers? You can never have crackers.
0: Who do you think you're talking to here? How many people do you think are eating cheese and crackers every day? Fatma, nahna fi Oman.
1: What do you mean?
0: You
1: cheese and crackers is a very basic thing.
0: Speaking to Oman, not Oman, okay?
1: Oh, sorry.
0: How about it, cheese? How often do you think people have cheese with crackers, bro?
1: Okay,
0: have you
1: anyone
0: seen
1: listening?
0: Charcuterie boards at like hotels on the breakfast buffet? Nobody touches those, okay?
1: I'm
0: you know
1: gonna
0: what
1: start
0: they do touch?
1: A new, I'm gonna start a new concept. A paratha charcuterie. Okay, and I'm gonna make everyone in Oman know what the word charcuterie is, and you will eat your words with no crackers.
0: Al-Hussein is saying I do. Okay,
1: there you go. Thank you, Hussein.
0: Wallah al-Azim.
1: Thank you, Hussein. You're
0: can
1: a G.
0: Eat cheese every day, but you can't have crackers, bro.
1: Trying. What do you eat cheese with crackers?
0: Because I'm forced No, I don't eat cheese with crackers unless I'm at something that has cheese and crackers. But I'm not going to go buy my own crackers and my own cheese to have cheese and crackers at home.
1: The only reason why you don't do it is because Dalal

0: does it. Okay?
1: She doesn't.
0: Dalal doesn't eat cheese and crackers.
1: She doesn't.
0: Dalal, can you please, like, message and confirm?
1: I don't think she's doing dinner now, but...
0: Okay, let's not make this a friend conversation.
1: Calling out my wife on national radio.
0: But, like, she'll just join the
1: list. Tell me... Okay. I said, like, you tell him, girl.
0: Hey, Sain. I thought you were my cheese cracker.
1: No. He's with you.
0: Okay, good.
1: He's still with you. We have a message from Vaishali who's saying, I will eat cheese and leave the cracker crumbs. Okay. And
0: low carb king or queen.
1: Yeah.
0: Love that.
1: Ali Guava is saying, what's the Arabic word for charcuterie? It's charcutere. No, charcuterie.
0: Charcuterie.
1: Oh my God. So bad. So bad. Tass is saying, no worries, we can still get chai paratha from Mat'am Shakht in Saralat. Bro, don't do this to me, okay? Don't do this to me, man.
0: What's Mat'am Shakht?
1: It's my favorite.
0: It's like, your spot?
1: It's my spot. They're chicken, bro.
0: What is it?
1: Machine chicken.
0: Shawarma place?
1: No, it's machine chicken spot.
0: And chicken? You mean like rotisserie kind?
1: Rotisserie chicken.
0: Ooh.
1: Judge Makina, that's why I say machine chicken. The Judge Makina. And that's my whenever I go down Salatatas, my family makes sure to get me at least one chicken per visit from there. One chicken per visit.
0: Sale of chicken murders.
1: You know, that's in Salada. It's in Lafada, Sambal Kut specifically. Sale of
0: chicken murder.
1: It's a famous, it went viral.
0: I know.
1: Yeah,
0: the only thing Arman is going viral for is chicken murder, by the way. Mm. First, the sale of chicken murder, then the actual theme park of dead chickens.
1: Yeah.
0: We are going to develop a reputation worldwide for chicken murder. And I don't know how I feel about that.
1: You know, Fatma Darai, who used to do the news here and had the show on the way home, and inshallah, we'll hope to have more of that coming soon, inshallah. She just, the other day, took a photo of a menu that said murattabat, which means drinks. But if you translate it in another way, it's moisturizers. So there's a menu of a restaurant like moisturizers, you know, Kenza. Kenza moisturizer. And, you know, Saad's coming through like a G. She's a G. OG, original gangster. Was that the right person? No, sorry, Mazen. Forget about you, Saad. Mazen saying, in Oman, we eat biscuit nabil ma shay halib. We don't do charcuterie boards. I'm with you, Mazen. I'm with you.
0: We don't do charcuterie boards?
1: We do biscuit nabil ma shay halib.
0: Okay, fine.
1: Yeah.
0: Okay, you know what's similar to charcuterie is foile.
1: I feel like people aren't angry enough at Fatma right now.
0: No, it's just you.
1: She thought that a harder choice to make between, like, she thought shawarma and rice, yani you choose one for a year, that's fine.
0: Yes.
1: Okay, that's easy to choose one. But imagine you have to eat cheese without crackers.
0: Do you know...
1: Bro.
0: How much a cracker
1: Will
0: can...
1: somebody be angry with me?
0: No.
1: Who are you talking... She's like, imagine you can't eat risotto for a year.
0: No, I'm being a good lawyer and thinking of all the loopholes because if someone said don't eat rice for a year, I'd be like, yep, I'm not going to eat rice. And then
1: risotto
0: I'll go and buy some...
1: wouldn't even appear.
0: I would go and buy some orzo pasta, okay, which is rice-shaped pasta. It's not risotto, it's orzo. There's several... pastas that are rice-like. There's even a couscous, technically, which is not technically a rice. It's made of durum wheat. And there's a giant pearl couscous. There's a mini couscous. There's a teeny tiny couscous. So see, all these alternatives you can have to rice. Dare to dream.
1: But the point standing here is still, you think it's
0: I'm trying to change this
1: harder for somebody to give up cheese and crackers living in Muscat or Dhank or Salalah.
0: You didn't hear my other option, though. It was an absurd type of conundrum. Like,
1: what's the other option?
0: The other one is all houses are actually pools. So you have to live on a pool, on a swimming pool.
1: But everyone's in it at the same time. We are all in it.
0: Everyone's in the pool all the time.
1: Or
0: you eat cheese with no crackers.
1: I'd rather be living in a pool, whatever.
0: But you'll always be wet. Like, you'll always be in a pool. So if you sleep, you have to sleep on those floating mattress thingies. You might fall. into the water. That's not going to be very pleasant. I would go for the cheese with no crackers. It's also keto friendly. So... and you can sleep in a real bed.
1: Yeah, I just want to give a shout out to Saad. No, of course I can't forget about you. I'm just joking. But she actually went and found like a lip moisturizer that is Coca-Cola branded.
0: Ooh. So she actually did that.
1: She went and found something that works. And she's asking, schacht, like scratch off? I'm not sure actually where that comes from.
0: It sounds like the word line, schacht.
1: Yeah, and Vaishali has sent in a cheese board. She's like, my friend Marwa makes the best charcuterie boards. Big shout out to her. I'm going to disagree with you. Our friend Huda.
0: She right, is so yeah. good at charcuterie
1: Although,
0: boards.
1: No, Marwa's charcuterie board looks awesome. But yeah, it's really good stuff.
0: Not that it's a competition, but...
1: Very random thing for our Manny person to do. I'm just saying. It makes it seem like we're always eating cheese and crackers.
0: You know, it's actually like not that far off from like Turkish platters. You know when they have those assortments of like meats and cheeses and things? I'm just trying to like make you understand that this is not like a Western
1: The best
0: thing.
1: I can do... Is dates, tahina sauce, sesames.
0: Yes.
1: Okay, that's our charcuterie.
0: Oh, okay. Fine.
1: And the shkhubs, ma'a shwiya halwa, ma'a some dates, ma'a, you know, we have the fruit platter.
0: One day.
1: We got oranges. What a horrible thing to give guests, by the way.
0: Fruit?
1: An orange and a knife.
0: You're so right.
1: It's in all, especially so many houses.
0: Especially if for men wearing white dashes.
1: Yeah, and I've seen people go at it.
0: And then they just get like orange juice all over them. Yeah. Well, I would one day probably want to do a special, like a 30-minute or 1-hour special on all the different varieties of fried breads that Bahraini community has invented. Because we have a lot. We have so many different types of fried breads. We love it. And we eat them all with cheese or honey or dips or whatever. Or jam, and it's so good. So we have chamchamo, and also all their names are interesting. So you have chamchamo. Have you tried it before?
1: I have no idea what that is.
0: You've never tried chamchamo?
1: Is this a real thing? Because it sounds like something off of a kid's cartoon.
0: Don't be offensive, okay? This is part of my culture. My culture is not your joke.
1: Yeah, your culture is risotto. Cheese
0: no,
1: and crackers.
0: My true culture is chamchamo.
1: I'm the person who's half white here, not you, okay? You're appropriating my culture.
0: The thing is, no, but I don't know anybody. It's so weird being...
1: What is chamchamo?
0: Yeah, it's so weird being in such a niche community, you know, because nobody knows the things that you grow up with. Chamchamo is a fried bread that's round. It's like a pancake. It's got like a bit of ground up clove, a little bit spiced with a little bit of clove, a little bit of cardamom, saffron, and sweetened.
1: A little bit of Monica. I'm sorry.
0: And sweetened with some sugar or dips, date syrup, and then it's fried in a circle, and then it's very puffy and soft. And it's just delicious. Like, it's very dry as well. So you do need to add it, like, either dip it in tea or have it with pook cheese or whatever. And I love it. Then there's khamfarush. Okay.
1: She's making this up.
0: I'm not making it up.
1: Khamfarush?
0: Yes. Okay. There's
1: what
0: small...
1: language is this? Who comes up with this?
0: I don't know.
1: Wait, one second. I want everyone to guess. Okay, just guess. You have 1 minute to guess what khamfarosh is. Just wildest imagination, please. What is khamfarosh?
0: We have chamchamo, we have khamfarosh, we have grus, obviously, but everyone
1: has grus. What is khamfarosh?
0: I'm trying to think of the other...
1: Come on, I want your wildest guesses of what khamfarosh is. It's a breakfast thing?
0: It's, no, you can have it anytime.
1: Okay, khamfarosh.
0: Oh, I have a message from my former colleague, my friend Abir. She says she laughed. She's like, khamfarosh, I like it. See, she knows khamfarosh.
1: What's your last name?
0: Who?
1: Your friend.
0: Abir, what's your last name? It's not, she's not Bahraini. She is what,
1: Ahmad al-Rawahi is saying, one from
0: Abir is... Raisi, yes.
1: Okay, then is it a Belushi?
0: No, it's not.
1: So
0: it's a cultured thing. Okay, cultured people get it.
1: You didn't hear it.
0: Thank you, Abir. And it's so good to hear from you.
1: Fatma, you didn't hear Ahmad Rawahi's answer. What Kham Farouche is. واحد من الفراعنة.
2: You're one of the pharaohs.
0: توت عنق خم فروش.
1: توت عنق. Oh, yeah, yeah. Okay, guys. What is the wildest... What do you guys think Kham Farouche is? Kham Farouche. It's foosh, not foosh, right?
0: Kham Farouche.
1: Kham Farouche. Roosh. Kham Farouche. What do you honestly think Kham Farouche is?
0: Ooh, cultural exchange.
1: Wow. I see some people typing, so I'm going to leave it for a few seconds before you actually explain to us what Kham Farouche is. What a horrible name. I'm just going to say. Yeah, I'm not offending anyone here.
0: We do need branding improvement. We need some more branding.
1: Okay. Ali Guava saying, make life simpler. Bring all these foods and let everyone try to guess the name.
0: That's a great idea.
1: I don't think anyone was going to get Kham Farouche.
0: So. You know what I'm going to do one day? I'll ask my mom, maybe in Ramadan. Oh, well, I won't be here in Ramadan. But yeah. Ramadan is the time when all the fried...
1: Where are you going?
0: Well, I just assumed I'm not going to... Oh, yeah, well, I guess someone has to do the morning show.
1: You think we all take a break?
0: I don't remember. I kind of blacked out for Ramadan. Like, I can't remember what
1: because
0: I did.
1: Because you were fasting. So you did come in last Ramadan.
0: I did?
1: Yes, you were coming
0: wow.
1: in.
0: Oh, wow. I was so dedicated.
1: Yeah, you just weren't with it, you know? You're like, yeah. Sham stars.
0: I was weak with no Kham Farouche in my system.
1: Saad saying, sounds like a bat Pokemon.
0: That's so true.
1: In'am Al-Lawati has just texted in. Shout out to Royal Academy. Saying, you should try the Kham Farouche. It's amazing and so delicious.
0: See, and of course In'am would know. She's a true artiste.
1: She is. Very well-known artist. You can check her out online if you look up In'am Al-Lawati. And thanks for hitting us up, In'am. 724-42-007. Okay, tell me, what is Kham Farouche?
0: As I mentioned before, it's part of the family of fried breads of the Bahraini community. I believe it is Bahraini, by the way. It might not be. But it's a smaller fried dough. It's about the size of the palm of your hand. It's much more dense and also spiced and flavored with saffron, maybe clove, maybe something else. It's more or less the same ingredients, but it's fried so much that it becomes kind of hard. Somewhere between a biscuit and a bread. And definitely best had with like milky tea or dipped with something to soften it up. Or even coffee. Yum. Oh my gosh.
1: I'm surprised that I've been married into the Bahraini community for the last 3 years.
0: Never heard of it?
1: Never heard of Kham Farouche. Probably because they feel embarrassed.
0: No!
1: I'm joking.
0: I'm proud of my Kham Farouche heritage.
1: You should be. Just want to give a quick shout out to Saada Ali, Ahmad, Mazen, Hussein, Vaishali, N'am, Tas Ghazlan, Nafil Ahmed Mahrouqi, Coach Kemp, Fachi Hamd Sharji, Captain Saeed Nahrazi Mahmoud, Dr. Khalid Christopher, also first-time texter Ali Riaz, Asila, Faris, Mazen, Amar Mahinder, for all being part of this show so far with us. And our WhatsApp is open, 724-42-007. Any other bad sounding words?
0: I just wanted to add, Abir said, in Bahrain, anyone from Bahrain would know Kham Farouche, but it's very good, especially in Ramadan. It's her favorite.
1: Okay, good to know.
0: Any other ones? I can't think of any off the top of my head right now, but I know that there are more because there's one that I can remember that's kind of square shaped. Oh, and we have our own variety of mardouf. Like, my mom makes her own version of
1: mardouf. I don't even want to know what mardouf is.
0: Mardouf is literally salala bread. Tawa. You call it tawa?
1: Yeah.
0: Yeah.
1: Or wait, are we talking about the thin stuff or
0: the thin
1: stuff? The thin
0: square-shaped bread, right? That's fried and it has dips in it.
1: Yes.
0: Yeah.
1: Okay. I'm going to try one out with you and see if you can guess what it is.
0: Okay.
1: Mqasqas.
0: Never heard of it. What is this?
1: Mqasqas.
0: I'm guessing it's bread that's been ripped to shreds?
1: No.
0: Oh.
1: Well, I mean, I guess in a sense.
0: It's been cut up into little
1: pieces. I know Mazza knows what I'm talking about. It's the Lafati thing.
0: Oh, is it?
1: It's our version of something that is popular here in the North and in East Africa.

0: Africa, mostly Ani. Very popular in East Africa, but it's popular here in Amani as well. But we have a Lufani version that's a bit different. I'm just going to tell you. Mkaskas is Lufani Mandazi.
1: Okay. Really?
0: Yes. But we don't eat it with savory foods. And it's not puffy and fluffy. It's small. It's condensed. Okay. It's in triangle shape. And so you cut it out of the flour, thus making it mkaskas. And it's a triangle. It's very condensed. You eat it on its own as sort of like a sweet.
1: Interesting.
0: And it is very popular in Ramadan as well. So yeah, mkaskas.
1: You know, in Bahrain, they call mandazi a zinjabari.
0: Really?
1: Yeah, they call it a zinjabari.
0: Interesting.
1: So
0: it's
1: that's
0: like
1: how they know it.
0: Salala bread.
1: Yeah.
0: Yeah. When it's in salala, it's just bread. But coming up next, we got a request that we're going to play for Fetty Wap Monty. I don't know if you know this, but Fetty Wap is back.
1: Really? Wasn't he in jail or something?
0: He was in jail, but now he's back and he's become a bit of a social media star.
1: Oh, good for him.
0: And
1: I mean, everyone deserves a second chance, right?
0: Yeah, I guess. In that sense, yeah.
1: He's been rehabilitated. He's out.
0: He did need to be in jail.
1: What did he do? I actually don't know. Something violent?
0: I mean, there was a few things.
1: Oh, thankfully, was it fraud?
0: He's not one of the people who killed his cousin, which is surprisingly a reoccurring thing with hip-hop artists.
1: Killing their cousin?
0: Yes, it is a reoccurring thing. I'm not even joking. Like,
1: wow.
0: It is a thing. Where did it go? Legal issues. He's been defended in multiple lawsuits and criminal charges for reasons including property damage and assault, as well as copyright infringement, defamation, and more.
1: Hmm.
0: DUIs, reckless endangerment, drag racing.
1: Sorry, that sounds...
0: Aggravated unlicensed operation of a motor vehicle. Conspiracy to distribute and possess controlled substances.
1: Wow.
0: Yep.
1: That's a lot of stuff.
0: Yep. He violated his pre-trial
1: Fetty.
0: Release.
1: Oh, Fetty.
0: He pleaded guilty to the drug charges. He's sentenced to 6 years only, though, in prison in New York.
1: Probably because he pleaded guilty.
0: Yeah. He was released. He's still under supervised release for the next 5 years.
1: Supervised release?
0: Yeah.
1: So what? He's like has an ankle monitor?
0: I'm not sure.
1: I'm not sure what it is.
0: Anyway, Blue Cyclone has just joined us on our WhatsApp, 724-42007. It said somebody said Bahrain. Yes.
1: Yes. Bahrain mentioned.
0: Bahrain Woo-hoo. People represent. Represent. Say what it do. Say Mharag.
1: E.
0: My mother-in-law is Bahraini.
1: My family is Bahraini also.
0: And yesterday she called me and she's like, "Hello, Talal Shlonik." And I'm like, "Asfar, ha ha ha." And she's like, "Huh?" I'm like, "You said Shlonik," and I said Asfar. She's like,
1: "What?"
0: And then she's like, "Alhamdulillah." Okay. Okay.
1: She was like, "I never know what this man is saying."
0: Allah, why did my daughter marry him? What does he mean, Asfar?
1: I wish he would make sense
0: just
1: once.
0: Is this a body thing? Oh, yeah, yeah. Ila. And you know what? We're going to play Ila in a minute for you guys by Bahraini artist Flipperachi. I'm sorry. Every time I try to annoy my mother-in-law, because she's from Manama, every time I'm like, "So what was it like growing up in Mharag?" And she's like, "I'm from Manama, okay?" I'm
1: like, "My time, time." Like, literally, you probably just drive an extra 5 minutes. That's funny. My dad used to say that people in Bahrain, you can only drive in second gear. Like, that's the, like, if you're driving, obviously, this is an old dad joke from back in the day when they used to drive automatic manual cars. He's like, you can't go past second gear in Bahrain because by the time you get to third gear, you're already on the other end of the island.
0: Wow. I remember when. Yeah, I'm not going to do any more Bahraini. I got to be impartial. We love our Bahraini people.
1: Yes, of course.
0: Saad's out there saying Bahrain represent.
1: Yes.
0: Shout out to all the people who have a connection to Bahrain or who are from Bahrain. Lovely
1: it.
0: People.
1: My favorite
0: Come up next,
1: island.
0: We got Fetty Wap. Yeah, bye-bye. Featuring Monty with No Way. And then we're going to...
1: Wait, Fetty Wap is the one who said 1738, right?
0: 1738, yeah. Hey. I'm like, "Hey, what's up? Hello." Like, he's so nice, you know?
1: Just, I know.
0: Like, "Hey, what's up? Hello." He does it three times.
1: Yeah.
0: You know, that's how nice he is. Triple hellos. So he's up next, followed by...

0: Canadian artist Philippa Ronchi, who is blew up worldwide for his song Fasla.
1: Okay.
0: Where he talks about Karakti, and it was in a big Bollywood movie.
1: Wow.
0: As well. It was like the song and went viral worldwide.
1: That's so cool.
0: Not Fasla, sorry. Well, yeah, it is Fasla. Saad, help me out here. Coming up next, so we got Fetty Wap, and then we're going to have Ela by Philippa Ronchi. Stay tuned to Jumpstart on 90.4.
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I know y'all see me on the radio. I know y'all heard me on the nation station. I got to talk. I got to tell what I feel. On 90.7.

0: Good morning, Ahman. You're listening to Jumpstart on 90.4 live here in studio numero uno at the top of the hill of Medina Tal Alam. Farad al-Shahri here with you. La wala ee wala la wala ee la.
1: Ee la.
0: That was Flippa Rachi, and Saad has confirmed to me that the song that did go viral is called Fasla. That's a fun one. It's a fun one. And WhatsApp is open again, 724-42-007 on socials at Amana Fam Tarawama. I just wanted to talk quickly about there's been a rumor going around that the Ministry of Education is going to be only doing one, is going to enforce only one assembly a week. Okay.
1: As opposed to daily?
0: Yes, as opposed to daily. And we even had someone say that, I have a family member who is in the Ministry of Education. They confirm that that is the case and da-da-da. It is not. Okay? What is happening is they're doing trials for different types of assemblies at certain schools for this first semester. Okay? Some schools in Amman will be going through trial periods where they're going to be trying out either classroom morning assembly.
1: Oh.
0: Okay, or integrated morning assembly or guided school assembly. Now, I don't know the exact differences here. I can easily guess the classroom assembly where each class, you know, they have the assembly in their class. They all stand up and they do Salam Sultani on, like, let's say, the speakers. And they have Rida' al-Madrasiya, or morning radio, as they say. And it's broadcast to all the classes.
1: Right.
0: That has happened in some places. In some schools, you know, they don't do the assembly during the hotter summer months, towards April and May. They might bring it down or bring it indoors. There will be core parts of the morning assembly, which will include the national anthem, the flag salute, Quran recitation, messages and educational segments, as well as student participation. That will continue in all the forms that they're going to be testing out. And as mentioned, there's going to be a trial basis for one academic term in a few schools, with monitoring and evaluation based on specific indicators and feedback from the educational field to support continuous development and improvement. So I just felt that we should make that clear. No, the ministry at this point is not unifying the assembly to once a week. Rather, it will continue as normal, 5 days a week at this time. For all students going to their school, there will be the national anthem and the morning radio and the reading of the Holy Quran and more. The idea is to instill values and positive discipline and strengthen national identity and encourage student participation. And also you get to, you know, do the morning exercises. Did you guys used to do that?
1: No, we didn't actually school.
0: We'd like wave our hands.
1: I feel like that's a good idea.
0: You know, we'd march in place, and then we'd all march back into school. So that was to get the blood flowing a little bit.
1: I love that.
0: This is across government schools. I don't know what the case is with private schools. You were in a private school.
1: I was indeed.
0: What was the morning assembly like for you?
1: Same. We go to the assembly area, which is usually outdoors. And, well, I can't remember anymore. But we go to an assembly area. We all face the stadium, like the stage, I mean. They play the national anthem. And then there's like the salute as well. And then there are sometimes a little bit of an announcement, like, you know, this and that, whatever. But the main thing is we do the salute, we do the anthem, and then we just go back to our classes. But more often than not, there's like, you know, announcements about this week, this happened, or like, you know, congratulate this person, that person, etc. And that's it.
0: Would someone come up and say, like, Hikmatul Yom?
1: No.
0: No. Okay, so that's what we would do. We had Hal Ta'alam, did you know? And it would be a fun fact.
1: Oh, great.
0: Hikmatul Yom, which is either a quote from someone or...
1: Oh, you just reminded me.
0: Yeah?
1: Yes, you just reminded me. We would have students go up and read out an ayah from the Quran or a hadith.
0: That we would still do as well.
1: I remember now. Sorry. I it's been so long. I haven't thought about assembly. Oh.
0: Yeah. I used to be the flag guy who would shout, "Hey, it's going to stop my food, madam." And
1: oh yeah, and there was always of course, it was usually a guy, right, who would go. I mean, was your school was boys only?
0: Yes.
1: Okay. So, I can't remember if a girl ever came up and made that, you know, chant. led the chant.
0: I've seen it happen.
1: It must have been. Yeah. I don't think they would have excluded us. But anyway.
0: No, Abadi says, bro, hal ta'alam, legends only know that. I don't know if I fall into the classification of legends only. But I remember that. And yeah, it was a memory. You know, I enjoyed shouting as loud as I could. Hey, Sultan Taman, hara. Hey, Sultan Taman, hara.
1: It's nice.
0: Hey. And then it would end. And then we'd have, like, there was a drum band, and they would play the drums
1: You
0: left out.
1: We did not have a drum band.
0: We had a drum, we had a keyboard. Actually, that was generally, because everything else generally would break, but there was always a keyboard and a drum that were being played. And we used the same drum for, like, I was there for years, so yeah. I wonder if the drum's still alive. I should go visit my old school. And Blue Cyclone sang the song that we played earlier. Ida made him miss everyone, his whole family in Bahrain even more.
1: Aww.
0: And I hope that you get a chance to go visit them, inshallah, very soon. Again, 724-420-07 is the number to hit up if you have any thoughts or you want to join the conversation. Just to recap once more, the Morning Assembly is not being made once a week, but they are checking out some different styles, including Classroom Morning Assembly, Integrated Morning Assembly, and a Guided School Assembly, which will still include the National Anthem, the Flag Salute, Quran Recitation, messages and educational segments, as well as student participation. And they're going to be trying these out in certain schools for a trial basis for the first academic semester of the year 2026-2027. And Saad was one of the girls who used to lift the flag or hold the flag. And I always wanted to be the person who'd lift the flag. It just felt really cool.
1: Oh, yes. Yeah. All these tasks. I remember, like, being a kid and always wanting to be picked to do the special tasks, when really they're just chores. It's good how they rebranded all these activities, you know, for kids, because it's just a chore, really. But we love doing them.
0: Yeah.
1: Or, like, did you ever have the... like the teacher allowed one student to clear the board, the chalkboard.
0: Oh yeah, that was fun. That was fun.
1: I love doing that.
0: Yeah, or like you take the go ask the teacher's classroom if they have. That's right, the teacher's room if they have an extra box of tissue. Like, yeah.
1: Why? It felt so like we were so restricted that even just being asked to leave to go do something functional was exciting.
0: And I'd run all the way there and grab the tissue box. And then I realized I ran too fast and I needed to slow down, take my time, you know.
1: Enjoy the moment.
0: Yeah, and I'd have to walk extra slow in front of other classes just to be like, hey, look at me. I'm outside right now. I'm not in class like you guys. Ah, good times, man.
1: Such good times.
0: Good times. Well, on that note, we're going to switch up and play you guys some music. We got George Ezra up next. Anyone for you on your nation station.
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0: Good morning, Aman. You're listening to Jumpstart on 90.4 Alive in studio numero uno at the top of the hill of Medina Tel Alam. Talal and Fatma here with you on this beautiful Sunday. And there's a bunch of news that came off from the Royal Aman Police over the course of the weekend, Friday and Saturday, including what we mentioned earlier, that there was a rumor going around and a fake tweet saying that they've put out the... or that... the new traffic light cameras that capture people with seat belts and their phones, etc., are officially active. They are not active yet. They're still running a trial period.
1: I have a question.
0: What's up?
1: You know those traffic lights that just flash everyone?
0: That's the one.
1: Those are the ones.
0: Those are the ones.
1: I was wondering why they flash everyone. Maybe that's why people think they're active.
0: Yeah.
1: They're, right, okay.
0: So they put them on and off. They've been testing them. They still haven't put all of them up yet.
1: I thought it was just an aesthetic thing. Like they wanted us to feel like we were being papped. Yeah. And I'm like, I'm driving or I'm in the passenger seat. I'm like, please, no pictures.
0: Yeah. So those will be active. And they had, during traffic week, they showcased some examples of what people get caught for there. One of my favorites is, you know, the people who overtake so that they can shove their way back in so that they overtake the lines and that causes more traffic. Those are going to be caught now.
1: Oh, wow. Yeah.
0: So
1: I am very excited about that.
0: Changing lanes.
1: You know what's
0: lanes.
1: Particularly bad is the 18 November Street is particularly bad for that because of I think most of it is two lane, right?
0: Yeah.
1: So everyone's in a rush. Everyone thinks that they're... rush is more important than everyone else's. And they go into the emergency lane, drive, and I'm so petty. If I see someone in the rear view who's doing that, I move my car a little bit so it completely blocks them. So I'm sorry. I followed the rules. Why should I come after you?
0: Yeah.
1: You know what I mean?
0: That used to happen a lot in Salalah during Kharif. And what I would do is I'd block the lane. And do the same thing. I remember there was this guy one time behind me and he was just flashing at me and beeping at me. I didn't move. And we were there for a while, like 15, 20 minutes because the road was moving slowly.
1: Mm.
0: And he beeped and beeped and beeped and beeped. And then finally when we reached the roundabout, I turned off and he followed me. And what had happened was I yelled back at him. I'm like, do you have an emergency? And he's like, no. I'm like, then?
1: Exactly. He actually said no.
0: Yeah.
1: And he took the time to detour to follow you.
0: Yes.
1: So he clearly had time that day.
0: Yeah, so he followed me and
1: he
0: came to me and he started yelling at me and he's yelling at me. He's like, who are you? What's your name? I'm like, Talal Mburka Hazgi. He's like, what name?
1: And you're
0: angrily.
1: Like, wait, you're
0: like, what? I kid you not. He's like, what name? It's a thing you say, you know, to somebody like, oh, you're of a good tribe. But like, he said it with anger and then he realized what he said and it just completely diffused the situation. He's like, well, I guess that's it. Then you'll listen.
1: I just find that story so oddly heartwarming. It's just so wholesome.
0: Yeah.
1: Like, you asked him, were you late? He answered honestly and he said yes. Then you introduced yourself and he viciously greeted you. It's just amazing.
0: I love Oman. In other news, okay, there's a video going on online of showing a number of people entering the Sultanate of Oman illegally.
1: Huh? What?
0: So they arrived on a boat.
1: Oh.
0: They got off the boat and they ran into the country. The video is real. But it happened back in 2024 and the people were caught at the time. It's very important for people not to circulate rumors because you can be fined and you can be jailed for putting out rumors.
1: Yeah, guys, it's really like you have to fact check the information because for years we've been saying that, you know, information is becoming less and less reliable. I think it's fair to say that the majority of the public is aware that information in the public eye needs to be checked and needs to come from reliable sources. At this stage, it might be reasonable to even say that the responsibility is on the listener and reader to fact check for themselves.
0: Definitely. I always look at the official channels of entities when you're putting out news about them. And I will say another thing. And I, at the time, I'd interviewed the public prosecutor here in the Sultanate of Oman, at the time, a few years ago, and he confirmed to me that even if it's just sharing the rumor
1: internally to like a WhatsApp group or whatever,
0: even sharing can lead to you getting the same punishment as the person who created the rumor. It's very important, especially when it comes to any dangerous news or like, there's a lot that goes around. You know, I've seen all sorts of things coming out over the years, and it's very, very important that we fact check everything before sharing anything, and that we are 100% sure of what we are sharing.
1: Absolutely.
0: And again, our WhatsApp is open, 724420007. We're on socials, anamanafam.om. And just stay with us for 1 second.

0: Okay, and we're back again. And the reason I took us off there for a second is because... Good morning to Sina, who's tuned in right now. Hope you're doing well, Mr. Sina. And it's great to hear from you, buddy. John Cena was actually, or is, in Abu Dhabi right now with the Abu Dhabi
1: Oh, the real John Cena,
0: yeah,
1: you mean?
0: The real John Cena. Yeah, the Abu Dhabi Film and Comics Convention, or Comic-Con, Abu Dhabi.
1: Wow.
0: And he's been there to like sign autographs and talk a little bit. There have been a lot of actors and mangakas and also comic illustrators, writers, so forth, all taking part in this. A lot of fun to be had, a lot of merch to be sold. Today's the last day. It started on Friday, and today is the final day of the Comic-Con. I hope some of you managed to catch it. I do know some of our listeners, including Mogd, ended up going. So if you're back, guys, hit us up and let us know how it went. Again, it ended yesterday. Coming up next, we got a request for Bonnie Tyler. If You Were a Woman and I Was a Man on Your Nation Station, A Man FM.

0: Good morning, Oman. You're listening to Jumpstart on 90.4 live in studio. Numero uno at the top, Bela Medina, Tal Alam, Talal, and Fatma Mickey here with you. And Sina's just hit us up and told us that Ronaldinho is in Oman right now.
1: I saw a video of him coming, Ronaldinho, checking into a hotel in Salalah.
0: Yeah, in Antara, Salalah. And also there's a video of him. It seems he was in Rosna as well. So he's in
1: really?
0: It's not his first time here, by the way. In fact, like, we've had, Roberto Carlos was here last year. There's a lot of stars who've come through Oman to play matches, actually.
1: Amazing.
0: So they've had matches where it's like the OGs of Omani football playing against the OGs of like Brazilian football or Real Madrid,
1: that's so cool.
0: Or this or that. And it's an exhibition match. It doesn't last as long as a normal match.
1: It's like a friendly match, kind of?
0: It's a friendly match, and people are just having fun. You know, like, they're not trying to kill each other on the pitch. So, yeah, I don't know if he's here for that, but
1: it's for
0: he
1: love
0: is
1: of the
0: here
1: game.
0: Right now. Iniesta, the Spanish player and former Spanish captain who won the World Cup, he was here up in Ziggy Bay a while back, Sixth Senses Spa. And so people do come through.
1: I wonder if they listen to us on the radio.
0: I doubt it. Ronaldinho, Brazil.
1: Brazil.
0: Brazil.
1: I love saying Brazil. Come to Brazil.
0: Come to Brazil. You know what they call Oman in the Gulf Cup?
1: What?
0: Brazil al Khalij.
1: No way. Because we're cool?
0: Because we used to be, anyhow.
1: What do you mean used to be?
0: Dude, we used to have some guys who were insane. We had our own Roberto Carlos. His name was Khalifa Ail. And Khalifa Ail was the guy. He was a defender, and he would kick balls from far away and scoring incredible goals, mashallah.
1: Well, I think we're still as cool as Brazil.
0: Brazil.
1: We're taking back the identity.
0: Oh, man. I wish I could play this clip, okay, of this Brazilian fighter, okay, who was a UFC fighter.
1: Mm-hmm.
0: And he was being interviewed post-match. And so they'd ask him, you know, what are your thoughts on the match? And they translated it to Brazilian so he could understand. He was like, and he spoke in Brazilian. He's like, blah, blah, blah, blah, blah, blah. I can't do a Brazilian accent. I have zero words. Obrigado, obrigado. That's it, you know? And then he's like, my English not too good, but I memorize a few words to say to the fans. Okay, I memorize some words to say to the fans. And they're like, in English. Okay, go ahead. And he's like, first off, I just want to give a big shout out to all my fans in London, yeah? And just know that I'm here, and I'm going to fight, and I'm going to do this, and I'm going to kick. It's just like...
1: Where did he pick this up from? A boxing match?
0: He could always speak English. It's just they assumed that he couldn't. Like, he'd lived in the UK.
1: Okay, I totally misunderstood this. I thought he memorized, like, a very long speech.
0: No.
1: That reminds me of that Japanese-American baseball player. His name, unfortunately, I don't know.
0: Oh, yeah. Okay,
1: but he fakes a Japanese accent, basically, when he gets spoken to by the press. And he speaks perfectly good English without the deep accent. But he just likes to mess around, I guess, with reporters. And it's so funny.
0: Every day, I eat... Two banana.
1: No
0: banana.
1: Crap.
0: No
1: crap.
0: I think he plays in a Canadian team, but as part of the major baseball league, MLB, which is for North America. And he's a hilarious guy. Very well loved. And, Saad Saint Khalifa Ail was the guy. Yes, he was. And as for the Brazilian fighter, he does speak fluent English. He's was based in, I think he's actually originally like born and raised in London, but he also speaks fluent fluent Portuguese. And a lot of people are like, oh wow, look at that. But like, in this day and age, there's a lot of people, most people are at least bilingual, you know. So
1: I saw an incredible video of a man in Salah in Dhofar who is Pakistani origin, but he was born and raised in Oman. This man speaks, in addition to perfect Arabic, he speaks Jabali, he speaks Mahri, he speaks

0: Punjabi and Urdu, and probably English as well. Probably. So that's five languages, two of which are extremely rare.
1: Yeah. There is a Bengali man who actually, he became like a social media influencer here for a while. He's a Bengali man who speaks, same, fluent Arabic, very Omani accent, and he was an influencer, actually. I don't know if he's still a big thing, but there's also the young Chinese girl recently who went viral in Oman for speaking Arabic. And this just took me back to a conversation that you went on a whole rant on your social media about, or people were saying, no, you know, we had somebody, his name is Connor, and he's an Irishman, and he went viral for also, you know, trying to show off the Omani culture and speaking Arabic and stuff, which I agree with. I love too. But they're like, see, people only care if it's a white person doing it.
0: I know,
1: but
0: and I think...
1: I disagree. I disagree because there are many examples of, right now, Chinese, Bengali, Pakistani, where the people just ate it up and they love that.
0: I have mixed feelings about it because people get so impressed when, let's say a European or a white foreigner comes and speaks one or two words in Arabic, whereas the majority of the subcontinental Indian Asian population... Here in Oman, honestly, the average person from India speaks a minimum of three languages. Minimum.
1: Yeah.
0: And that is seen as a huge achievement elsewhere in the world, but that's standard. Like, the level of skill and talent we have, like, just from all races in Oman is huge. And yet, there is more of a focus on lighter-skinned people. It's just a bias that exists, you know? And I observe that within myself sometimes as well. But at the same time, I just love when anyone comes to Oman, regardless of their nationality. I am delighted. The fact that the algorithm happens to push whiter looking people more is unfortunate, but that's just the way the algorithm is set up as well.
1: There aren't as many. See, I'm going to counter you. Yes, there are a lot of Indians, Pakistani, so forth, who speak many languages. East Africans as well.
0: Correct.
1: You know, they have like four or five languages, and they speak a bit of Arabic and stuff, but not many of them are creating content about Omani culture.
0: Correct. Okay. That's also true.
1: Yeah.
0: So, and if they are, they're not doing it in a language that would be understandable to us, so that content wouldn't be pushed to us as well. So there's so many things. Like, I want people to look at this type of thing critically, like, just because of you see things online a number of times, it doesn't mean that that's the trend or whatever. It just means that that's what your algorithm happens to be pushing to you. So just be careful with be like, oh, there's only ever white foreigners who come to Oman and get, you know, showcased. It's just not the case.
1: There was a Japanese dude who went viral like last week down in the Far for being wearing a dishdasha and stuff, and he spoke a little bit of Arabic, and then he talked about Darbat Valley in Japanese, and that went very viral, you know. And the examples are important. It's good to represent everywhere, but I will tell you from like our perspective at the station, it doesn't matter, Yanni.
0: Absolutely, and that's important to like clarify. I'm so intrigued that, you know, when I shared that clip from Oman FM, I got one response that was sort of critical in that way, and I shared it on my stories, and then I got a flood of responses. So I feel like that really touched a nerve with people that, you know, there is this sentiment there. So it's worth talking about, and I'm glad you brought it up, because a lot of times people think that there are subjects like this that, for some reason, we're not allowed, quote-unquote, allowed to talk about. But as long as we're being thoughtful, respectful, and maybe compassionate a little bit in how we're talking, I don't think that there's anything that's censorable in what we're saying. Let's say.
1: Okay. We have a message that's coming from Sue, who's saying, I have a friend like that too, Fatman. This dude has a really good narrator's voice. So he's Pakistani, but he lives in Al-Ain, and he speaks Arabic, English, Hindi, Urdu, Japanese basics, but can also sing fluently. Interesting.
0: That's so impressive, mashallah.
1: Very, very, very much. So our WhatsApp again is open, 724420007. That again, 724420007. I've been sent to an account. Oh, there's a new account on Instagram, and the top video is a young Indian artist here in Oman who is incredible at drawing art on dirty cars. That's their first post.
0: That's funny.
1: So again, WhatsApp is open 724-42-007. Shout out to Sina. And speaking of which, actually, Sina, on the previous segment, okay, the previous segment, before we even started on this, asked for a song, Hilwa Ya Oman. Now, Sina's from Iran. He's only been in Oman now for a couple of years. And I asked him, like, what song is that? And then he shared this to me.
2: Hey, buddy. See the song that says, Ya Halu Ya Oman, Ya Beladi Ya Galiya. That one. I love it, man.
1: Yeah, I love it. Play that for me? You got it, man. You got it. And
0: he has a good singing voice, by the way.
1: I know. And he hit it. Like, it's pretty much perfect there. So I found... I only found one version. It could be because I searched it wrong, but this is from 11 years ago. Hussein al-Jismi performed Hilwa Ya Oman live in Salalah. Okay, live in Salalah. And it's actually a very popular version. And I wanted to give you guys a listen to it. This is Hilwa Oman, beautiful Oman. Ya Bilad al-Ghaliyah, my dear country.

0: حلوة يا عمان يا بلادي الغالية. That right there is Hussein Al-Jismi performing live. By the way, you can find it online on YouTube. It was performing live in Salalat Festival back in 2015. I hope that we get a chance to bring back, there were a lot of concerts this Kharif, but I hope that we get a chance to bring back the big names, because back in the day, Fatma, the biggest stars performed in Salalah. Like, and it was a big deal. Every year you had people like Kaveh Masahar coming through, Nancy Ajram, Hussein Al-Jismi, Rashid Al-Majid, Abu Bakr Salem, all these names, they would gather every year. Wow. And it would be weekend after weekend after weekend, big names, you know. Thursday you're going to have Nancy, Friday you're going to have Kaveh, Saturday you're going to have Muhammad Abdu.
1: And incredible.
0: Yeah, and I feel like we need to bring that back, you know. That,
1: yeah.
0: Because Salalah was almost the capital for concerts back in the day.
1: Wow.
0: And they were huge. And it's similar to how, you know, Muscat was the first one to throw like a beach concert in the
1: really?
0: Gulf. Yeah, yeah. Like there's a famous one, Abdullah Bel Khair.
1: Wow.
0: There are videos that go all around. Ali Bahar, Miami, all these. They used to come and perform on like either Qurum or Sea Beach.
1: Wow.
0: Thousands of attendees, thousands. And there's a lot of videos that go viral every year over and over again.
1: Well, Salalah Festival, Kharif Festival, is getting bigger and bigger. Like, there's getting more and more visitors every year. So I hope that the trend of the performers coming also stays, you know.
0: Yeah. Now we have the Royal Opera House as well,
1: yes,
0: which gives us a different kind of thing. But it would be nice to see the Arabic thing come back. Like this year we did have some concerts, but not by huge artists. We did have some big stand-up comedians join this year in Lafar, and that's new. Yeah, and generally speaking, stand-up comedians wasn't a big deal here. But I think Russell Peters, funny enough, may have gotten it started.
1: I actually think it was Bassem Habib
0: before that.
1: Bassem, what?
0: We're talking
1: Russell
0: about
1: Russell Peters came before?
0: No, not Russell Peters coming here.
1: Oh, just Russell Peters in general.
0: Russell Peters videos,
1: yes,
0: with Arabic subtitles. That was a big thing. Like, I remember in Salalah in like 2005, we'd Bluetooth each other clips of Russell Peters. I'm not even joking.
1: Do you know how hard it was to go viral times back in the day? The, yes, amount of effort, the amount of money it cost to transfer data like that.
0: Yeah.
1: We were so committed.
0: We were very committed. It's crazy to go Bluetooth viral. That means that was some...
1: That was some great, good stuff.
0: One of my favorites was there's a song called Besata Mafi, which was, I don't know if it was Arabs who did it or Pakistanis who did it, but it was in Arabic, it was Pakistani. It was Pakistani singer going, Besata Mafi, Takdeer Mafi.
1: That sounds like something that would go viral today.
0: Man, I wonder if I can find it. I'm just going to look it up. Besata Mafi, Takdeer Mafi.
1: I'm loving that.
0: Besata Mafi. Oh, found it. Wait.

0: It's a bop.
1: I love this.
0: It's a bop. And it's a, so the song is, it's two, these two guys, they're, they work in the Sana'iyya and they're not being paid their salaries on time. And they feel the way people treat them, they don't have enough iman in their hearts to treat others well.
1: And, oh my gosh.
0: Yeah, and it was just, it went Bluetooth viral back in the day. Bluetooth
1: That's
0: viral.
1: That's really deep, actually.
0: Yeah.
1: I hope it goes viral again.
0: Inshallah. I mean, we could make it viral again. You guys remember? It's up on YouTube, by the way.
1: What was the name of the...
0: Behzat Mafi.
1: The name of the artist?
0: I have no idea,
1: it's
0: but it was...
1: It's just a song that...
0: It says Oman Sur in it, okay? But I don't know who actually did it. Somebody asked.
1: Maybe it's Mansoor and he wanted to make a cool username like Armansoor.
0: Oh, somebody commented that it was Omani artists who actually did it.
1: What?
0: Yeah, Omani artists who did that, but with an
1: with
0: accent.
1: An accent.
0: Yeah. Okay. Wow. And that was originated in Sur many, many, many years ago. So, what? How did we end up here? How did we end up here? We were talking about Bluetooth. Oh, yeah. Back in the day, Russell Peters bought comedy, in my opinion. And I could be wrong
1: here.
0: You
1: know what? I think you're right.
0: This was, like, I was in school. I was in school looking at Russell Peter videos.
1: Yeah.
0: Of him talking about his dad. And yeah, and he, a lot of people could, in many ways, like, relate. Even though, yeah, and he, Russell Peters isn't exactly... in any sense connected to like Middle East, other than he eventually, because he noticed he was so popular here, he started coming to the Middle East to perform.
1: Right.
0: And then he started creating Middle Eastern content where it was like, yeah. I was invited to a palace and I got to talk to a tiger and blah, blah, blah, stuff like that, you know? Same as Fluffy Gonzalez.
1: Right.
0: Is another one. And yeah, so now, I mean, there's a few comedy stand-up clubs here. Man Comedy Central is one. Qahqaha is a newer one, which is mostly Arabic, and they do their events as well here in Amman. Asma used to be part of the scene. I once did a stand-up routine one time, and it was about what if, like, one of the telecom companies, what would the jinni version of a telecom company be? Have I ever told you this one?
1: No, before? I feel like you may have because something about this feels familiar.
0: I did a bit where this actually happened where I went down to Samahram or Khoruri in Lafar, and it's a beautiful spot, but a lot of people say that it's where the summer home of the Queen of Sheba was, allegedly, and there's some beautiful ruins and stuff.
1: Minor footnote of history. Yeah. Oh, it's just where the Queen of Sheba...
0: Allegedly had her summer home. I mean, it would make sense, Kharif and all that
1: True.
0: Beauty. So, as I was saying, I went there one day, and I checked my phone, and it said roaming. Mm-hmm. Okay, and obviously I'm 20 minutes away from my house. It shouldn't be roaming, though.
1: Yeah.
0: Yeah, so I was like, okay, did I walk into the land of the jinn? You know? So I'm like, since Uridu picked up on that, I'm like, what happens if I call the landline? Sorry, their helpline. So I did a whole bit
1: on
0: where
1: that.
0: I called their helpline, and I was put on hold, and they kept like giving me like messages like, travel with our partner airline, Spirit Airways, on their latest Boeing 666, you know. subscribe to our Afrit package, and you get to win a hyena ride in Bahla Expo 2022.
1: Bahla Expo.
0: It was like a whole bit.
1: I love that.
0: Yeah, and then it was also a Christmas special. So I was talking about how, you know, coming from Salada, obviously I lied here, but I'm like, I didn't know much what Christmas was. And they're like, it's a magical time of the year. I'm like, astaghfirullah. Sahar. And I'm like, what would happen, yani, if Santa Claus came to Amman? And I'm like, well, obviously he'd land at the Wave, because that's where I was like. He'd land there. But for some reason, he had to, like, drop by one of the Haras, and he jumped through the, like, he had to jump through... what's it called? The smoke thing.
1: Where, what smoke thing?
0: You know, they get down.
1: Oh, chimney.
0: Chimney.
1: Yeah.
0: Like, turns out it was a water tank, so he got soaked. He goes down, and then he finds an old grandmother, and she starts beating him with a date palm, you know, the brooms.
1: Yes.
0: She started beating him, that he had to escape. Somebody, oh, yeah, and when he was at the Wave, like the Wave security put the no parking sticker
1: on the sleigh.
0: No, on poor Rudolph.
1: On his nose.
0: And so they had to. He removed it, but that ended up waxing Rudolph.
1: So he got like a patch.
0: It was on a pain. And then he walked out and he found that people had like graffitied Backstreet Boys and Tupac Shakur and stuff.
1: Oh my God.
0: Onto the sleigh. Because people used to graffiti the word Backstreet Boys.
1: Oh,
0: like it, like
1: yeah.
0: It was gangster or something. No? So they did that. Okay.
1: Why do you have to cover them like that?
0: Marf. Okay, but they used to do that. So it was graffiti. And then he went to another house. He came out and the sleigh was gone. It was stolen. Okay.
1: Oh, no.
0: And I'm like, and just imagining two Omani dudes with the sleigh going down Love Street going, hey, voila.
1: Hey, voila.
0: Up and down in
1: hey,
0: the sleigh.
1: Khalabob.
0: Khalabob. Ya Allah, roh Love Street. I just been asked to share the link to Besat Mafi. So if anyone wants me to forward that to them, I will happily do so. Shout out to Mac. Good morning to you, buddy. Hope you're doing well. Our WhatsApp is open 724-42-007, and we always welcome your thoughts, requests, songs. It is time for us actually to go. I can't believe the show has passed so quickly.
1: Flown by.
0: It has. We have reached 10 o'clock. Let me tell you guys what's coming up. We just have a quick voice note from Cena.
2: Oh, man, you remembered me, Russell Peters. I remember the baggage handler from Russell Peters. That was funny, man.
0: Yeah.
1: Honestly, we all have memories listening. I remember so many times saying, somebody gonna get a hurting. Like, it's burned into my brain. And I love that, you know, there's like some cultural thing that we all know. And like, it's kind of obscure. Like, not everybody's gonna know the reference of somebody's gonna get a hurting, but enough people will that you can bond over it, you know? I just love that.
0: For me, it's Russell, come.
1: Oh my goodness, like it's such good times. Like I was such a stand-up comedy fanatic when I was younger. I was much more into it. So I was already into stand-up when Russell Peters came out, and this was just another level for me because it was like the most relatable thing I had heard so far. Because up until then I had been listening to like Eddie Murphy and stuff like that, and he really didn't have anything to say that I could relate to, but I was still laughing. I still thought it was funny.
0: Same. I actually used to watch stand-up comedy to get through Ramadan, to get through fasting. Like, if it was the last couple of hours.
1: Just the way it's not intended.
0: Yeah, and then my mom's like, Taral, do you realize the amount of bad words in there? You can't do this anymore. So I stopped.
1: Good advice.
0: Cena's like, somebody gonna get hurt real bad, you know?
1: Yeah.
0: There you go. Armani girl right here. Irani gentleman.
1: We got a bond
0: somebody
1: over Russell.
0: Oh, Russell.
1: Russell.
0: Russell, calm. Russell, calm.
1: He's so funny. His impressions are just amazing.
0: By the way, I can't carry on until I go through some of Saad's messages.
1: Please okay. Do.
0: So very quickly, she said, Khalifa Ayad was the guy. She's like, the concerts used to happen at Qurum Beach. And she says, I remember passing by one time on our way to a birthday party. It was a birthday party and it was Zahma, one of the concerts there. She said, are these the same people said that made the song Ana Ma Fi Khawf Min Kafil? Different people, actually. Ana Ma Fi Khawf Min Kafil, I believe, was made in Saudi. And she said, you called CPS, that's fine, but I know it takes them 23 minutes to reach here. In that time, somebody gonna get hurt really bad.
1: Love that she quoted it fully.
0: What's so bad? On that note, guys, let me tell you what we have coming up today. The next playlist is called Sometimes Maybe Fun, Sometimes Maybe Chill. Muscat Candid is recorded today from 12 to 3, so there's no question of the day. Asma's off this week. 3 to 4 p.m., it's called Funkier and Newer List 2. And then we have Sunset Drive with Bubs and Nadia from 4 to 7 p.m., inshallah, with the news bulletin in the middle at 5. Then we're going to have at 7, a Belushi boy making an African playlist. ... Nothing to see here. Then we have new disco to take you until the 9 p.m. news bulletin, and then we're going to have sunscreen and synth list 1.
1: Wow.
0: That's what today's going to look like. I'll be back tomorrow, inshallah, with you guys. And Fatma, you'll tune into her on Wednesday with the Sunset Drives segment, literally all about literature.
1: Yeah, literature.
0: And a reminder, Amania Animal Welfare Association is looking for volunteers. We spoke about it earlier and got quite a bit of interaction from you guys. And if you want us to forward the information to you guys, let us know. We'll happily do so.
1: Find them on Instagram at Aman Animal Welfare.
0: Yep. There you have it. Thank you, Fatma.
1: Thank you.
0: Always a pleasure.
1: Likewise.
0: And we'll leave you guys right now. Have a fantastic day. Welcome back to the start of the week.
1: Ciao. 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

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Happy Sunday, it's the 13th of September. How you feeling? How you doing? I'm here hanging out with you all the way to 3 p.m. Now here's what's up. I'm actually on leave. I am on leave at the moment, but don't worry, my dear listener, I am not leaving you without a show. I've recorded a few episodes for this week as I am out on leave, and I put together some music for you. And today, I want to do things just a little bit different. Differently. I've been experimenting with some new sounds lately, and I thought, why not? Why not experiment that into today's episode? So let's discover today a few artists, some tracks maybe we don't usually play on Muscat Candid. Today, expect listening to some independent artists, some pop alternatives, folk, indie, a little bit of everything. And some of these sounds might be completely new to you, and honestly, some were even new to me. So think of today's episode as a little magical adventure, stepping out of our usual playlists, discovering new voices, and seeing where the music takes us. So I hope you enjoy today's experience. I've got this song, it's called Prada, lined up for you first, by the artist August Royals. Let's give this one a listen, and I'll be back.

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2: That was Sonia Steen with Every Time Africa Plays. You can definitely hear the sample and inspiration taken from the song Africa by Toto. I think it's super well written and very creative. This is your nation station, Oman FM. My name is Esma, and this is Muscat Candid. Lined up for you next, he is an independent artist. His name is Jeriah Higgins. Now, not much is documented about his story online, but I did do some research, and I did find him on Instagram at Jeriah Higgins. Now, lined up for you next is his track titled Cycle, featuring the musician Corinne Olivia. Do find him on Instagram, guys, if you liked this track, because he has a very interesting cover for the song Sure Thing by Miguel. I heard this cover a couple of days ago before making this playlist, and to be honest, it's such a beautiful cover to listen to. Anyways, for now, turn up Cycles, and we'll be back.

0: 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That was Forest with Backwards on 90.4 Oman FM. It's Esme here. What's popping, y'all? We are playing music. Mostly we haven't played before here on Muscat Candid. And maybe you've caught some of these tracks on Oman FM, but today we will highlight some of these artists. Especially these artists, they are mostly on the alternative pop or independent route. Hope you are enjoying the show so far, guys. And I really hope that you have given today's playlist a chance to experiment and know some artists that you might have not heard them before and definitely did not make it to your top tens. Lined up for you next is Genuine by Dan Millward.
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0: Bufar has two sides. Months beneath the sun, and the kharif we wait for all year. And two ways to hear Oman FM, 90.4 and 106.5. 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
1: That was Dominic with Three Nights right here on 90.4 Oman FM. It's Esma here. This is Muscat Candid. Now, Dominic released the song back in 2018 from his project Don't Forget About Me Demos. Dominic is an American singer,

songwriter, rapper, and actor. He received recognition after releasing several popular songs to the website SoundCloud. Following the release of his debut EP that we were just talking about, Don't Forget About Me, he signed to Columbia Records. Lined up for you next, guys, is Dayglo with Then It All Goes Away. Turn it up and we'll be back.

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1: Aces with Don't Freak on your nation station, Oman FM. My name is Esma and this is Muscat Candid. I enjoyed making this playlist. I got to restrict myself to a genre and a mood, and I'm definitely experimenting with this, guys. I am trying to make playlists that are somewhat genre-centric so that we can learn more about new musicians and listen to the music that we might not usually listen to. And I'm also attempting to savor the sentiment that Oman FM usually has, which is not playing, you know, your usual top tens. So I really hope that you're enjoying today's experience. I've got Rosalyn lined up for you next with Snap.

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Livia Blank with Tahiti on your nation station, Oman FM. Now, Livia is somebody I've been recently listening to. She was born in Marseille, back in France, and raised in Tahiti. Currently, she does live in Brooklyn, New York. Now, her music usually kind of swims in this dreamy sonic world that pulls references from French icons like Brigitte Bardot and Francois Hardy. So Olivia mostly opens her heart in her music, singing about pain, gain, and love. She got into the scene in Brooklyn back in 2017 with her debut single, Amour, Amour. And on the same year, her voice was featured in the national television ad campaign for the Gigi Hadid and Maybelline New York Makeup Collection. She released her debut back in 2018 titled Amour Amour, and it seems like there's no holding this woman back. She's also a visual artist and a filmmaker, and we love the versatility. Some more music, guys, lined up for you next, and we'll be back.

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1: That was That's Life by Still Woozy right here on your nation station, Oman FM. It's Esma here. This is Muscat Candid, and we're keeping you cozy all the way to 3 p.m. Some more music lined up for you guys on this hour. Coming up next, I've got Figure You Out by Joe. Some more music from Alicia as well with Breeze of Love and Underscorers with Secondhand Embarrassment. I really hope that you guys are enjoying today's playlist and enjoying the alt scene. All right, guys, turn this up and we'll be back.

0: either. Don't talk if you're not gonna say much. You could have some, and you don't like the taste of.
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1: All My Ex's Moms by Brooke Alex on 90.4 Oman FM. Such a bittersweet track. I really liked it. I think it was super creative to listen to that style of writing. Something I enjoy so much about the alt pop scene, it's incredible songwriting abilities. And I like how the lyrics are unexpectedly connecting to me because it sounds like real life events. Well, if we're being honest, it's probably based on real life events. And that's what makes it so relatable. Feels like the kind of music you can take with a cup of tea. Michael Schult lined up for you next. Another artist I started listening to this year. His track With You lined up for you next. Turn it up and we'll be back.

0: 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Let's switch it up. 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That was Mun with the song The Reason I Hate Home. Right here on your nation station, Oman FM. This is Muscat Candid, and it's Esma here. Man, I really felt that song. I remember the first time I heard it. It made me feel super dissociated from life and everything around me. I just instantly felt present with the song, and I love it when music can make me feel that way. Alexander 23 lined up for you next, guys, with Crash. Now, his real name is Alexander Glantz, and he's professionally known as Alexander 23. He's an American singer-songwriter and record producer. Let's give this song a listen, guys. Turn it up, and we'll be back.
1: I'm half awake. I slept right through the fall, and now it's Valentine's Day. And chocolate tastes like charcoal. It's time to take your photos off the wall.

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But what if we looked beyond that? 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Olivia Holt with Next on 90.4 Oman FM. It's Esma here. What's poppin', Muscat Candid? Now, you might actually recognize this artist, Olivia Holt. She's an American actress and singer. She did star in the Disney series Kickin' It. So she did have her start as a child star. Now, she started her music career back in 2012. She started recording music for motion pictures. And just around 2016, she released her first single, Phoenix. Lined up for you next, guys, is Sandro Cavazza with The Days. Turn it up and we'll be back. You don't-

0: the Candid from 12 to 3.
1: It gets dark by the artist Cigarette right here on your nation station, Iman FM. Some might know who this artist is, but to me, she is fairly new. Well, it's not that I haven't heard of her. I have, and I've heard of her for a while. But so, for some odd reason, I've ignored her. I don't know why. But I'm definitely not ignoring her right now, because that song was brilliant. Now, Cigarette is a Norwegian singer-songwriter. She released 2 studio albums and 3 EPs. We've got some more music lined up for you next, guys. We've got a famous social media personality that has been dabbling in music lately. Her song Obsessed is lined up for you next. I am talking about Addison Rae. Turn this up, y'all, and we'll be back.

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This song was released 2 years ago from this project, Life Is Yours. Now, Folds, they're a British rock band that formed back in 2005. The band's current lineup consists of Greek-born lead vocalist and guitarist Yannis, drummer and percussionist Jack Bivan, and rhythm guitarist Jimmy Smith. Their focus genres would be alternative and indie. Lined up for you next is Hippocampus with Ride or Die. 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My name is Esma. This is Muscat Candid. And today we're experimenting with a playlist with a specific theme. We're trying to play music on the alt pop scene, some alternative and indies as well. So I really hope that you're enjoying the show so far, guys. Turn this up and we'll be back.

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James Arthur with SOS on 90.4 Oman FM. Muscat Candid, what's poppin'? I really hope that you're enjoying today's musical journey. Now, I am adding some familiar sounds to today's playlist just to make it a little bit more entertaining. I'm here keeping you cozy all the way to 3 p.m., guys. Foster the people lined up for you next with Pick You Up.

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I hope you're enjoying today's experience so far. My name is Esma. Welcome back to Muscat Candid. 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Now, I've got this song by her called... This song is called Fast Time. It's a bit lesser known, but I've been enjoying this one. Keep on listening. We've got the news bulletin approaching at 2:30. We're going to go on a short break and we will be back after the news.

Good afternoon and welcome to the 2:30 p.m. News Bulletin, first with the headlines. The Oman Authority for Academic Accreditation and Quality Assurance of Education's Strategic Plan 2026-2030 is launched.

of the Gaza Strip. And BRICS calls on the at the conclusion of its meetings for enhanced economic and technological cooperation and coordination to address global challenges. Those are the headlines. Now the news in detail. The Oman Authority for Academic Accreditation and Quality Assurance of Education launched its strategic plan 2026-2030 in a step that reflects its future directions towards advancing the education quality system and enhancing its efficiency and reliability. The launch of the strategic plan comes as part of the authority's continued national role in advancing the education system and enhancing the quality of its outputs at various levels and in different types of education. It also translates national directions aimed at developing education as a key pillar of sustainable development and national capacity building, supporting continuous improvement and strengthening the authority's position as a national reference in the field of education quality assurance. The ceremony was patronized by His Excellency Dr. Khamis bin Saif al-Jabri, Minister of Economy. The Oman Research and Innovation Authority organized the third Dhofar Scientific Forum in Salalah. This edition is based on a new vision aimed at employing scientific research to study field-based development challenges in Dhofar Governorate by providing practical and applicable solutions and proposals, enhancing research skills, and exchanging expertise among academics and innovators in the Sultanate of Oman. During the forum, the authority signed two cooperation agreements. The first was signed with the University of Technology and Applied Sciences to establish a framework for implementing the forum and ensure its sustainability for 3 years. The second agreement was signed with the Technical Strategic Studies Chair with the aim of providing specialized academic support and guidance to the participating research teams. The main committee of the Media Excellence Award 2026 reviewed the progress of the evolution process for entries or evaluation process for entries submitted to the competition in accordance with the electronic system. Entries were received through digital forms, screened and presented to judging panels for electronic evaluation. The committee also reviewed various activities of the competition, including accompanying events, preparations to organize a workshop on television drama scriptwriting, as well as preparations for the competition's closing ceremony scheduled to be held in October. The meeting was chaired by His Excellency Mohammed bin Said al-Balushi, Undersecretary of the Ministry of Information and Chairman of the committee. The Ministry of Finance, in its financial circular, directed all ministries, government units, authorities, and public institutions to award certain specialized works and services valued at no more than 5,000 Omani rials to independent Omani freelancers who are not otherwise employed. The move will open broader opportunities for independent national competencies to participate in carrying out works and providing services to government entities while enhancing their presence and active role in the economic landscape. The circular comes in accordance with the regulatory frameworks set out in the Guide to Contracting Procedures with Self-Employed Workers in the Sultanate of Oman, prepared by the National Employment Programme. The guide will be issued during the coming period and will serve as a comprehensive procedural reference regulating contracting mechanisms between government entities and self-employed workers. The Ministry of Health organized a workshop to develop the national strategy for the prevention of non-communicable diseases with broad participation from relevant national entities. The workshop focused on six main pillars, including tobacco control, the promotion of healthy nutrition, physical activity and mental health, early detection programs for non-communicable diseases, and the activation of the national monitoring and follow-up framework. The supporting enablers included legislation, targeted policies, financing, media, and community partnerships. The total refinery output in the Sultanate of Oman fell by 3.7% through the end of July, reaching over 129 million barrels. Statistics released by the National Center

Sector for Statistics and Information showed a decline of more than 15% in the production of other refinery products, which totaled over 21,900,000 barrels by the end of July. This is Radio Sultanate of Oman. The U.S. Central Command said it had redirected around 100 commercial vessels over the past 2 months as part of the blockade it was imposing on Iranian ports. The U.S. Central Command added that no vessel could pass through the blockade area without obtaining prior permission. Meanwhile, the official Iranian news agency IRNA reported that an Iranian commercial vessel came under attack on Qishim Island, killing one person and injuring three others. Two Palestinians were martyred and around 13 others were injured in Israeli occupation forces' shelling of a vehicle in the Tel El Hawa neighborhood south of Gaza's city. Meanwhile, medical sources in the Gaza Strip reported that a number of electric generators at hospitals had stopped operating due to shortages of fuel and spare parts. On another note, the governor of Jerusalem said the occupation forces continued to impose restrictions on the entry of worshippers into the Al-Aqsa Mosque, noting that more than 300 settlers had stormed the mosque since this morning. Chinese President Xi Jinping called during the conclusion of the BRICS countries' meetings in India for enhanced cooperation and coordination to address global challenges. For his part, Indian Prime Minister Narendra Modi stressed the need to enhance resilience among the group's countries and maintain a balance between development and the environment. Meanwhile, the extended session of the BRICS group began, addressing a number of economic and political issues, in addition to enhancing technological cooperation and combating terrorism. Now to end the news, here's a recap of the headline points once again. The Oman Authority for Academic Accreditation and Quality Assurance of Education Strategic Plan 2026-2030 is launched to advance education quality and enhance efficiency. Two Palestinians are martyred and others injured in Israeli shelling of a vehicle in Tel El Hawa, south of the Gaza Strip. And BRICS calls at the conclusion of its meetings for enhanced economic and technological cooperation and coordination to address global challenges. With that, we end the news bulletin. Thank you for listening.

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1: 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It's Esma here, guys, and we are about to conclude today's show. 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I really hope that you enjoyed today's playlist as much as I enjoyed putting it together. Catch us again tomorrow from 12 p.m. all the way to 3. It definitely felt good to change the playlist and try something new. So let us know how you think about it and how you feel about this experimental road that Muscat Candid is currently taking. For now, y'all, I gotta sign off. I gotta say my goodbyes. It's stay hydrated, Muscat Candid, and have a beautiful, beautiful afternoon.

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1: 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One thing I know for sure is you'll never be bored on 90.4.

0: This is the Sunset Drop. Thank you for tuning in. I'm your host, Yusuf.
1: This is Nadia.
0: Nadia, how you doing?
1: I'm good.
0: Good, alhamdulillah. How was your weekend?
1: It was a little physically gnarly, as you know.
0: Oh, yeah. Are you willing to share the gnarliness of the weekend?
1: Or? You know I am, but I don't know if my listeners are ready to hear.
0: Trigger warning.
1: Trigger warning, guys.
0: You know, if you're eating something, don't.
1: It's fine. It's just a cautionary tale to your listeners that if there's something in your eye, don't pop it.

0: Don't pop it.
1: I'm just saying. That's all I'm going to say.
0: That's all she needs to say. And all you need to hear.
1: But I do want to share one thing, which is how I think the last time I was here, which was on Wednesday, or whenever I was here, I don't remember. But I was talking about the different spellings of the signs becoming standardized. So I happened to have some time this weekend to find all of the signs that I liked. So it's the Odeba spelling as opposed to the Adeba spelling. And so I went looking for all of those. And surprisingly, guys, they were all in Adeba.
0: That's really surprising. I wouldn't have expected, to be honest with you.
1: The funnier thing, though, guys, is that the Adeba sign would also be right beside a sign that said Adeba with an A. And so I found that to be very charming.
0: What was your favorite one?
1: Obviously, Udeba.
0: Really?
1: With a U.
0: Udeba?
1: Udeba, yeah. Mm. So that's the one that I'm very, very attached to. So I went and took pictures with all of the Udeba signs.
0: Dr. K says A-Town.
1: Dr. K, how are you doing?
0: Shout out Dr. K,
1: man. And dear listeners, let us know how you're doing on this fun and stunning Sunday. Our WhatsApp number is 724-42-007. I had a pretty physically gnarly weekend because also I randomly, like, as I was going to sleep, my hand just started hurting and then it's been hurting since. Like, I did nothing to trigger this. And so now my hand
0: is... Was there any way you were sleeping with your hand bent?
1: Can I confess I was on my phone?
0: That's why.
1: But like I'm always on my phone. So that happened early in the weekend. So I was like, I guess I can't be. This is a sign from God that I should get off my phone.
0: Yeah, you're getting that wrist arthritis from just holding your phone all the time.
1: So that was a sign that I should stop using my phone. So that's why I didn't use my phone. Sadly, I did use my computer. So whenever I WhatsApped people, it was from my computer.
0: Nice.
1: But couldn't WhatsApp on my phone.
0: Cool. Yeah, I get you.
1: It was tragic.
0: We got my wife in the building.
1: Fatma.
0: She says tuned in.
1: Tuned in?
0: She's tuned in today. Shout out to wifey.
1: Shout out to wifey.
0: Also, dear listener, if you want to WhatsApp us, you could do so at 724-42-007. Since you're begging to ask about what my weekend.
1: Sorry.
0: Since you're so curious.
1: I'm so curious. I didn't actually see you this weekend. Usually I see you at least once.
0: Yeah. This weekend was quite busy.
1: Also, wait, hold on. If people hear weird sounds, it's because I'm replacing the tissues on the ice on my hand.
0: Oh, right.
1: Anyway, from my phone arthritis.
0: Your injured wrist.
1: So you were saying, what did you do this weekend?
0: So I did a thing on Friday.
1: Tell me you went to the ocean.
0: I did.
1: You did?
0: I did. It was the first.
1: I'm so happy.
0: The first time I ever did a thing, I went jet skiing.
1: Why?
0: For the first time.
1: How
0: ever.
1: Was that? Did you feel like you it know the guy from what's that movie?
0: From Mission Impossible.
1: Yeah, one of like those man movies. I actually love jet skiing. The times I've done it.
0: It was fun. Have you've done it before?
1: Yeah.
0: You know when we got? So I've never done it before ever in my life, and they just put me on a jet ski. They told me where the accelerator was and how to turn on the machine, and they just let me go.
1: Yeah.
0: They didn't give me any
1: indication. Where did you go to do this?
0: In Adeba. There's one in Adeba.
1: Fun. Adeba or Udeba?
0: In Udeba. In Udeba. But yeah, it was a night. We only did 30 minutes. But it was very interesting. It was a wavy day.
1: Ooh,
0: so,
1: really fun.
0: Yeah, it was. It was pretty fun. But yeah, I had a 10-minute adjustment period where I was trying to get used to the just the jet skiing in general. But overall, it was a good experience. And being that far away from shore was horrifying.
1: Yeah?
0: Yeah.
1: You don't find it exhilarating?
0: It was kind of exhilarating. But you know me, the ocean. Me and the ocean, we're not buddies like that. We're not buddy-buddy.
1: Have you shared your ocean lore with the world?
0: Partially. Yeah. I don't want to put it out there that I'm unfortunate with
1: the
0: ocean.
1: You're not.
0: I'm very lucky.
1: You are very lucky because you've been saved.
0: I've been saved.
1: So I was trying to confirm with my mother like the real story of when Yusuf was a kid and almost got robbed by the ocean because like the sea just loves him so much that it wanted to like take him back.
0: Yeah.
1: Cuz he used to be the king of the sharks.
0: Yes, that's what it was.
1: Got no bones on the cartilage. And so I was confirming with my mom, and she was saying apparently the ocean almost took both of us that day because I tried to save you, and the riptide was so strong, and that's why our aunt came to our rescue.
0: Yeah, I barely remember. Wow. I think I blacked out.
1: Yeah, it was really scary.
0: I just remember, you know those scary movies where someone's being dragged by a demon and then their nails just dig into the floor
1: and you can just see the
0: scratch marks on the floor? I remember doing that with the sand in front of me, and it was just pulling me, and I was trying to hold on to the sand, but I just couldn't do it. The sand was coming with me.
1: The riptide almost ripped your nails off.
0: Yeah, so...
1: So I'm proud of you to go to the ocean, though, despite the fears.
0: It was fun. You know, when you marry someone who loves the ocean as much as my wife does, you got to face your fears a little bit.
1: Yeah, she sent me a photo of you. You guys were sitting together inside playing a game, and I was like, now it's your turn to go to the ocean.
0: We got some messages.
1: Hi, messengers.
0: We got Mo in the place.
1: Mo. Hello.
0: Mo is saying... Hello, Mo. Hi guys, back to traffic again after 3 lovely months. Anyway, enjoy my time with you guys. Where were you for the last 3 months? How come, did you just not have a car or something? You weren't experiencing the traffic?
1: Maybe his work hours were different so he didn't have to be stuck in traffic.
0: Maybe.
1: I do want to know, what are the worst traffic timings here in town? I think they're around... So my guess is it's between 6 and 8 a.m. I used to work with a woman who lived in Barca, but had to commute all the way to Ghala. And she said if she left her house any later than 5:55 a.m., she would be an hour and a half late for work. But if she left before 5:55, she would be at work 45 minutes early.
0: Wow, that's such a big difference.
1: It's crazy that there's a time where everyone is leaving the house. But if you just make it before that... You're going to be early.
0: Yeah, you know...
1: It's the traffic that makes it worse.
0: Between, 2 and 5 p.m. when you're going towards the Wave from Ibaba on the November 18th street, where you're passing by St. Regis, right? That road is hellishly stuck.
1: Yes.
0: During those hours.
1: I bet that's where everyone's listening to us from.
0: Yeah,
1: Let us know where you are. I mean, not recommending you text us while driving, but if you happen to be at that particular area, do text us.
0: Yeah, do let us know.
1: Our WhatsApp number is 7244-2007. We're just doing this for science. We're just trying to understand where everyone is in town. If you text us while there's traffic, or if you're messaging us because you're just chilling and you have an actual radio in your house, do let us know. Our WhatsApp number again is 7244-2007.
0: We have messages. We have one from 4788.
1: Hello, 4788.
0: Saying jet ski is super expensive in Oman.
1: Is it?
0: You know, thing is, I don't know. I haven't been jet skiing before, so I don't know what the prices should be, what the cheapest one is. When I looked online, I saw one company doing it for 30 riyals for 30 minutes or an hour or something. I was like, that's some tourist prices right there. That must be a hotel, and they're just overcharging. I found another one that if you go in the morning, the one at Adeba, if you go in the morning, it's 8 riyals for 30 minutes.
1: Nice!
0: And if you go around Asr time, maybe 3, 4-ish, it's 10 riyals for 30 minutes. And then
1: it's actually
0: doubled.
1: those prices are not bad.
0: Yeah, are they not? Okay, good. Because,
1: but also, the 30 riyal prices, it makes you think, you could just buy your own jet skis. I mean, to buy, I think, 2 jet skis would cost you... 10,000 riyals, but you could easily make that money back having a jet ski rental business.
0: Yeah, for a year or something.
1: And then make more over. It's a good investment.
0: So 4788, let me know where the best prices for jet skis are.
1: That you found.
0: Or how much do you think it should be? I won't lie, when I got back on shore from the jet skiing, there were some people who came up to me. And they were like, oh, how much does it cost to do this? I was like, I paid 10 riyals for 30 minutes. And they're like, what? That's so expensive. And I was like, wait, am I getting scammed right now?
1: What would you appropriately pay to jet ski for that amount of time? I mean, I don't know. It doesn't seem that different from kayaking. And the most I've ever paid for an hour of kayaking is 10 riyals.
0: Oh, yeah?
1: Yeah. So okay. I feel like maybe 10 riyals for half an hour is perfect.
0: I feel like you could get a kayak for really cheap.
1: But maybe it's because you have to add fuel to the jet ski.
0: That might be
1: And
0: it.
1: We're kind of in a fuel crisis.
0: Could be.
1: I don't actually know if we are. I just said that. don't quote me on that.
0: 4788 says, that's fair. Thanks for the info. Hassan here. Hey, Hassan. How you
1: Hi,
0: doing,
1: Hassan.
0: Man? Thank you for tuning in. Thank you for your input as always. Wifey says, Nadia's reaction is such a non-ocean lover's reaction.
1: Which one?
0: She was like, I went jet skiing. And you were like, why?
1: I mean, I've gone jet skiing. That's why I was like, it's fun, but I think it's just noisy. Because I don't mind an adventure, but I don't like really loud stuff.
0: Yeah.
1: I get very overstimulated by sounds.
0: I get you.
1: So I find jet skiing to be very loud. Like, I love kayaking. I love to be in the water, moving through it, but not with loud sounds.
0: I liked, if I, you know.

0: I went kayaking, and it was nice, but it can get really exhausting really fast.
1: Which is a sign you gotta do it more.
0: Yeah, no.
1: I
0: I
1: really want to
0: remember.
1: get into like being strong in the water, and you need to have strong
0: You
1: arms.
0: do. You
1: And that's
0: do.
1: the water is so humbling, and kayaking humbling. Extremely humbling.
0: Yeah. I remember we went to where was the place? Wadi Dai or something? Wadi Dai.
1: Like
0: It's like on top. It's like on a mountain, and it's like a there's a dam over there, and it's like a big lake, and it's really nice. It's really beautiful, and they have some water activities that you can do there. You can go kayaking. You
1: where's
0: can go
1: this?
0: paddle. But was it Wadi Dai? My wife would know. I think it was Wadi Dai.
1: Wadi Day.
0: Like Dhai. It's a really nice, not so far out, hidden gem down here, where you can go.
1: Wadi Deka?
0: That might be it. Wadi
1: Wadi
0: Dai.
1: Day, you're
0: I thought it
1: so
0: was Dai.
1: cute.
0: I forgot the ka. You know, my short-term memory.
1: Oh, okay, I
0: But it
1: thought
0: was
1: you were
0: nice.
1: saying a bad word, but you were just saying the name of the
0: Yeah.
1: lake. It's Wadi Deka Dam.
0: That's what it is. Yes. Yeah. So it was nice. It was really nice. You could go, you could do, and there's also a park over there if you just want to hang out. So it was a really nice experience overall. But
1: Sounds really nice. It's 1.5 hours from Muscat.
0: okay.
1: And has a
0: Yeah,
1: lot
0: it
1: of
0: was a long
1: green
0: ride.
1: gardens, scenic walks. I don't think I've been here,
0: It's
1: but it
0: really
1: sounds
0: nice.
1: fun.
0: We were thinking that this would be a nice place to do
1: A picnic.
0: like a pic or just like a family thing, you know, because the kids can run around and all of that. Just overall, great experience if you like the water, if you like the park and all. But I remember we went on a kayak on that big dam, and I just got so exhausted. But by the end of it, I was like, man, I need to relax. But the views were spectacular.
1: Why is kayaking so hard? I guess it's because you're using your back muscles, right?
0: It's a pull motion, and
1: Yeah.
0: then you gotta, like, if you want to steer, you gotta, like, you know, just jam the oar in the water and everything. So yeah, it's a bit difficult. It's a difficult
1: Okay,
0: time out here,
1: good to
0: but it's
1: know.
0: still quite fun. It's pretty affordable over there, if I remember correctly. Mo is saying,
1: Hi,
0: because
1: Mo.
0: we asked him why it's been 3 months, but he's saying students back to uni, they are making the traffic. We used to enjoy the road when they were off. Yeah, it's true.
1: Since when should students be driving?
0: I mean, you can get your
1: Students.
0: license
1: That's true.
0: at
1: I know.
0: like
1: I'm just
0: 17
1: being
0: or something.
1: sassy.
0: Yeah. It was
1: 'Cause
0: always cool when the people in high school, the ones in high school that got their license at 17, they would always just pull up to school. It was the
1: the
0: coolest
1: worst
0: thing ever.
1: ones too only like got it in one go. I always felt angry towards them
0: Yeah.
1: because it took me like
0: You got the
1: seven tries.
0: Hasselbein.
1: But some people back in the day, like I remember, shout out to my mom. I don't mean to embarrass you with the story, but she was telling me she had to get a whole new book when she when
0: Really?
1: she
0: For
1: was
0: how many
1: trying to
0: times you
1: get.
0: tried?
1: Yeah, so I always felt bad that
0: Crazy.
1: it took me seven tries, but it took my mom more.
0: Yeah, I mean, there are some people out there who,
1: Who got it right away, like someone
0: like
1: over
0: me.
1: there.
0: But there are other people who did, like, I think it took them like 200 something tries.
1: Sometimes I wonder if it's a conspiracy, but also I think I deserved to take it that many times because before, and I'm not saying this, I'm just saying this to let you guys know that I don't do this anymore. But the first three tries, I failed each time because whenever we would get to the roundabout at Curran Park area, I would close my eyes while I was entering the roundabout.
0: Yeah.
1: Instant fail.
0: That, yeah, of course.
1: Yeah. And then when I just remembered so vividly because each time I would enter the roundabout closing my eyes, the police would grab the steering wheel and
0: My
1: fail me.
0: gosh. Yeah, just straight back to the
1: Yeah.
0: parking lot.
1: So then I eventually passed because I learned to keep my eyes open.
0: When I got my license, I actually should have failed. I wasn't ready for the road. I
1: But
0: made mistakes. I just rizzed the guy up.
1: because you happen to have your Mr. I'm so smooth, I'm so
0: I raised him. The thing is, I knew because I saw
1: what
0: everybody else.
1: it do?
0: I was watching everybody who, because there was one police officer and there was like 12 of us who were taking the test. I saw him get into like six cars before it was my turn, and each person was terrified. Like they looked petrified. They were so scared, and they wouldn't even like talk to the guy. Hands were just stiff on the wheel. I thought to myself, if I was a police officer and someone looked that scared and uncomfortable, I'm not passing them.
1: So
0: So
1: Yusuf
0: I
1: was
0: had
1: like,
0: to.
1: I'm just gonna be
0: Yeah, I
1: nonchalant.
0: had to be
1: You know? You
0: so
1: know?
0: smooth. I suppressed all of my anxiety because I was anxious. Nobody likes taking a test, right? And I didn't think I was ready, but I was like, I really want to pass. So when he walked in, I was like, Salaam alaikum, good morning, how you doing? I was asking, did anybody pass yet? Anybody pass? He was like, no. I was like, okay, maybe I'll be the first. You know what I mean? I was just kind of cracking.

0: some jokes, and you know, trying to make him feel comfortable with me and show him that I'm very confident right now, even though I wasn't.
1: Wow.
0: I made like 4 mistakes. 4 fail-worthy mistakes. And by the end of it, he was like, you tell me, you know, did you get your license or not? I got it. You know what I mean? I got it. And yeah, I passed that day. And even afterwards, I was like, I don't feel like I'm ready to drive. I was scared to go on the highway and stuff. I spent like a week just training on my own, driving around the neighborhood at 3, 4 a.m.
1: That's actually the best way to do it.
0: Yeah, yeah.
1: I actually am so curious if anybody is in a learner car right now.
0: Mm.
1: You know, like if you're with your instructor, have your instructor text us. Our WhatsApp number is 724-42007. Not me mining for text today. Guys, text us from your car.
0: Yeah, we got Kay.
1: Hi, Kay.
0: Long time Kay. She says, hello, Sunset Drive.
1: Hello.
0: Was off for a couple weeks. Back at work now. So traffic is crazy now because schools have begun. I live in Unsub and work in Ghala. And it took me 45 minutes this morning to get to work. 45 minutes.
1: Honestly, if I had that long of a morning commute, I would either listen to Jumpstart or have a podcast. Mm. So do you listen to Jumpstart, Kay? Or
0: yeah, do you
1: what do you do in those long hours? Because I know people can get super dejected when they have really long commutes, because honestly 45 minutes one way, 45 minutes back, that's a big chunk of your day. Mm-hmm. That's over an hour and a half. I mean, imagine exercising for that long. Like that's an hour and a half you could have been making dinner, hanging out with people, catching up with friends, learning something new, doing your hobby. It's really like frustrating to have to spend so much time in the car. So how do you guys, if you are someone who takes a long commute every day, what do you do to make it a little less frustrating?
0: Yeah, let us know. Hit us up, 724-42007. We also have 4788.
1: Hi, 4788.
0: He says, for the kayak in Qurum, you get it for about 3 riyals during sunset. Just recommending.
1: That's so nice.
0: Wow, 3 riyals at
1: sunset. I want to go on a sunset kayak.
0: A sunset kayak.
1: But then
0: kayak.
1: You can't listen to Sunset Drive.
0: True. And, you know, you got to weigh out your options.
1: Right.
0: A little bit. We have Mazin.
1: Hi, Mazin.
0: Mazin is saying, I got it after 9 tries. No worries. It's manual transmission license, though. That's
1: okay,
0: understandable.
1: That's really, you're really cool for that.
0: Honestly, I got mine automatic. So, you know, it kind of takes down the value of getting it on the first try.
1: Do you think you'd ever want to try to get a manual license?
0: Probably.
1: I feel like they're so cool. Like, I want one on my bucket list.
0: My thing was I just needed my license as soon as possible, and I wanted the quickest way to get it. So that's why I went for automatic instead of manual. It was like the first year that they implemented it for men. So I was like, you know what? Let me just go for this.
1: Let me be part of the pioneering class.
0: Yeah, and then, you know, maybe one day I'll go for the manual. But for now, I really needed it quickly. And alhamdulillah, I got it on the first try because it was manual and it was quite easy, even though I made some really dumb mistakes. Sue has messaged in. She says,
1: hi,
0: talk
1: Sue.
0: About rule of attraction regarding my story about passing. She says, my mom has a rule. Once you get your license, you are not allowed to drive on your own for the first few months. You have to have your sibling that already drives with you for the first 6 months. Then you can drive on your own.
1: I don't know about that.
0: We didn't have that. As soon as I got the keys, parents were just like, go.
1: Bye.
0: Goodbye. Do what
1: finally.
0: You need to, you know what
1: Get
0: I mean?
1: Out.
0: So, yeah, let us know what your driving stories are, your process of getting your license. Did it take you a lot of tries? Was there something silly or goofy that happened? What are your thoughts on the process? Hit us up, 724-42007. We're going to go into some songs, and we'll be back in just a little bit. Leaving you right now, though, with a song that Nadia particularly loves. I also really love this song.
1: Can we come back and talk about it if it's a song I'm hoping for?
0: We could. Do you want to?
1: Yes.
0: Okay, then let's do that. We'll listen to the song and we'll come back and discuss it right afterwards. For those of you who might want to follow along, it's by Kanan, the Somalian rapper. He goes by the Dusty Foot Philosopher. He's really, really good. He sang the song, When I Get Older.
1: Yes,
0: I
1: from the World
0: stronger.
1: Cup.
0: Yeah, and it was originally Waving Flag before that. It got turned into the World Cup song afterwards. And this is one of his songs that kind of went under the radar. It's called Fatima. So give it a good listen and really pay attention to the lyrics. We're going to come back and discuss it.

0: no idea.
1: I hate how he's saying, baby, don't cry. I'm crying.
0: Yeah, it's such a sad but beautiful song. Sue here was like, I need to share this song with my sister, also named Fatma.
1: There's so many Fatmas in my life. That's why this song has been stuck in my head.
0: It's so good, but you got to be careful with who you show it to, because it's actually a song about a man who falls in love with a girl named Fatima. And they fall in love. They're about to, you know, like, she, I don't know. He wanted to court her and spend the rest of his life with her, but she ends up dying. That's why at the end he says, "Darn you, country, so good at killing."
1: Yeah.
0: You know, because, you know, he's from, I think, Mogadishu, where, you know, there's quite a lot of violence and gun violence and murder and everything. So
1: I do have an interview excerpt where he talks about this song and the meaning of the song, and it only has like a few hundred thousand or 10,000 views.
0: Wow.
1: Can I play this interview? It's almost 2 minutes long, but okay, it's worth every word knowing the story behind this song.
0: Yeah, sure.
1: So I'm going to play it.
0: Let's get it.
1: Okay. That's from We Movement.
2: Can you tell us the story about the song, Fatima?
3: Yeah.
1: That's Kanan.
3: Fatima is the true story about a girl that I knew when I was younger. I was about 12. She was like the same age, and we were very close, like kind of like best friends sort of situation. And she lived in the neighborhood that I lived in. She was just very beautiful. And she kind of like spoke all these languages. I thought she was an alien. She spoke English and Arabic and Swahili, and I was like, "What? You're from here? Like I am? How you doing that?" And so one day she wrote me a letter, and she said, "Since you're going," at the time we weren't coming to Canada. Coming to Canada was like a blessed accident, but we were headed to New York, which was my first home from after Somalia. And so she said, "You're going to New York, so I wrote you a letter in English, and it should inspire you to learn the language sooner so you know what I was trying to say." And so I took the letter, and then unfortunately, sadly, 3 days after our plane took off, she was shot. And so that's the song. And it took me a lot of years to come to a place where I could actually write the memory of her life, but in a beautiful way. A lot of people, when they hear the song, think it's just a love song. And that's how I want it to be, a love song.
0: Wow. That's so deep.
1: Yeah, I love how this woman just kind of changed the trajectory of his life, because without him, without her, I don't think he would have cared as much to learn English and tell her story.
0: Yeah.
1: And one of my favorite things about this song is how at first, like very early in the song, it's the young man. What did the young man say before he took you away?
0: Yeah.
1: And throughout the song, it's the young man. And it's like he's just trying to empathize with this person because he was young when Fatima was shot. So I think he couldn't understand the evil of her life being stolen. And then at the end of the song, there's only one verse where instead of young man, he says, "What did the gunman say?"
0: Yeah.
1: As though he's grown up, he's realized like this attacker was actually cruel. You know, he isn't a young man. A young man is a forgivable thing to be. But when you call someone a gunman, you're defining them by their weapon.
0: Yeah.
1: And I think it's like it was such a brilliant song to me for that shift in storytelling by just one word changing.
0: But you know, I've always took it as an intentional misdirection where, because if you listen to it for the very first time, you actually think, oh, some other guy got her.
1: She
0: falls for another man. So that's why, what did the young man say
1: before he stole you away? Yeah.
0: On that fateful day, you know?
1: Yeah,
0: and at
1: true.
0: The end, it just kind of smacks you in the face. Like, oh my God, she died and it was a gunman this whole time.
1: Yeah, it's like, it's a love story until the very, it feels like it's one of those love triangle, oh, I fell in love when I was young and she was stolen by time.
0: Mm-hmm.
1: And then actually it hammers the tragedy of it even more because it's not just like someone stole your girl. I feel like that's weirdly more forgivable than like murdering her completely from the chance of ever living.

0: Yeah, for real.
1: So he goes from being the young man to the gunman.
0: Goodness gracious.
1: Heartbreaking. Absolutely. I really love this song, but randomly there are so many Fatimas in my life right now. So I just, whenever I see one, I'm like, Fatima, what are the young man? At least it's not the gunman. Like, that part doesn't get stuck in my head.
0: Yeah, I get it. And also, like, his description of the love is so young and innocent. He does a really good job of describing it as a

0: a TV for the first time kind of line.
1: Yep.
0: And it you're right, it is such a beautifully written song because it's so, it just captures the innocence of it, and that's why it also captures how devastating the love was. Like, it's, to me, it's a perfect work of tragedy.
1: Yeah,
0: it like really it is. Captures everything that makes the loss so sad.
1: Mm-hmm.
0: I don't even know what's the name of this genre of music. Like, it's so beautiful.
1: It really
0: this
1: is.
0: This song.
1: Yeah. And it shows as well, after she dies, he was just left with so many questions.
0: Yeah.
1: What did the young man say before he stole you away on that fateful day? Fatima, did he know your name
0: or the plans we made
1: to go to New York City? Wow.
0: Yeah.
1: Got the chills just now. We got some messages.
0: Hi, messages.
1: Gosh, y'all are dark, man.
0: Why?
1: Dr. K says, another man did take her. Death.
0: But that's the point of the song. Like, it could have been either way. I think Yusuf pointing that out was really good, actually.
1: Mm-hmm.
0: Like, pointing out that the way the song sounds is like, oh yeah, a man stole my love.
1: Like, there's a plot twist.
0: Yeah,
1: you know?
0: But
1: like,
0: actually, he's a gunman, not just a young man.
1: Yeah, intentional misdirection.
0: So sad.
1: Sue is saying technically she did fall for someone else. Forcefully.
0: No,
1: gosh.
0: Why are you guys both the
1: Sue,
0: same?
1: What's
0: both
1: wrong
0: you,
1: with you guys,
0: you and
1: man?
0: Dr. K, we're over here like on the verge of tears. And you guys are like, well, she's it kind of fall.
1: So deep, and y'all are like, yeah, that's so funny.
0: Did anybody else fall down like a Kanan listening rabbit hole because of the 2010 World Cup?
1: Oh, definitely. I was a big fan of him from before.
0: Really?
1: Because, yeah, do you know Harold and Kumar?
0: My God. They go to White Castle.
1: White Castle.
0: Yeah.
1: There was another...
0: We're referencing this movie. I forgot about it.
1: Yeah, so Harold and Kumar, they had another movie later on where they actually go to Amsterdam. And yeah, it was a very silly, stupid movie. Actually, the movie was really dumb. But at the end, he has a song called In the Beginning. At the very end, when they're just enjoying their lives in Amsterdam. And I was like, wow, this is actually a really nice song. So I looked it up. And I went into this deep Kanan rabbit hole where I found out about his album, The Dusty Foot Philosopher, and I really loved so much of his music. I was so, so happy when I saw that he got this big bag for the World Cup, you know? And he did the waving flag song, they revamped it. His music was always about where he came from, and he always explored emotional stuff. He was truly like more of a poet.
0: I actually love the original Waving Flag song. Like, not the one that became...
1: Yeah, it's the best.
0: The original one where he talks about, like, born to a throne, like, stronger than Rome. It's so good, actually, the way he writes and tells his story. It's so earnest, you know, as a songwriter. He is.
1: We have that version.
0: The original, please, not the Shakira remix. I love the Shakira remix. Or sorry, not Shakira remix. There's a Nancy Ajra remix.
1: Oh,
0: okay.
1: My God.
0: It's really iconic. I love the percussion in that. But I love the Waving Flag song, the original one. It's so moving. And it's, I don't know, I feel like music that has this much heart, hip-hop music, isn't this hip-hop, Yusuf? Please correct me if I'm wrong.
1: It is like a subgenre of it.
0: Like, it is this type of hip-hop that has a lot of storytelling heart. Like, he's telling he's using the art of the hip-hop to tell a story about belonging, about, like, overcoming violence, and just finding freedom. It's such a powerful way of telling a story. And then using the hip-hop format to tell the story of Fatima.
1: Yeah.
0: Like,
1: gorgeous.
0: Go Kanan.
1: I love it. So I have a version here that says Waving Flag. I don't know if it's the original.
0: We could just play it, like, you know,
1: and
0: Sunset Drive Roulette. It happens sometimes.
1: Yeah, Sunset Drive Roulette. Sunset Roulette.
0: Yes.
1: All right, so you know what? I'm going to play it.
0: Okay.
1: And I guess we'll just find out if it's the original or if it's the Shakira.
0: So
1: the
0: you
1: Will
0: guys
1: I
0: get
1: am.
0: To find us at the same time with us.
1: Yeah. So let's see. Should
0: find
1: I keep our mics on for now?
0: Yeah.
1: Yeah. Okay,
0: until we know which
1: until
0: one it
1: we
0: is.
1: Find. Okay. So I'm just gonna play it right now.
0: Yeah.
1: Yep.
0: Let's just listen to it. Different vibe.
1: Yeah. Let's listen to it. We can go into some songs and we'll be back shortly.

0: This is the Sunset Drive. Thank you for tuning in. I'm your host, Yusuf.
1: This is Nadia. Oops, that was the microphone.
0: Good. I didn't see the microphone move. I'm just saying.
1: Sorry.
0: I didn't see it.
1: I swear it was the microphone.
0: I'm just saying.
1: Guys, I have really cool news, by the way.
0: Okay.
1: And I just want to say Yusuf asked me a question and I didn't know he was telling me to listen to my phone. So my phone is doing this thing where it won't let me receive a message until I delete storage. So I just don't end up seeing them unless I have my laptop open. But I have really good news to share, which is that Celine Dion can finally tour. And as of September 12th, which was yesterday, she kicked off one of her first concerts in over 6 years. She played her full live concert at the Paris La Défense Arena, and she has had a battle with something called stiff person syndrome that actually affected her vocal cords.
0: Gosh.
1: So she was imagine being Celine Dion and being unable to sing.
0: Gosh.
1: She was heartbroken. I remember seeing videos of her just sobbing, realizing that she wouldn't be able to have the same range and capacity to sing that she used to have. And guess what, guys? Don't be defeated, because she is touring. And it's an example to all of us that you can, you can get better. Mm-hmm. And she is back. She is back on the live stage. She is touring. And I wanted to, the thing is, I wanted to play, of course, Every Night in My Dreams, I See You, I Feel You, that song, the My Heart Will Go On song, but we have a bad experience with that song here.
0: Yeah, I mean, I pulled it up, but I don't know if it's the one that's just a montage of dialogue.
1: I'm so good.
0: From Titanic.
1: We never know, and it's always like roulettes, maybe it's Sunset Drive roulette hour.
0: Yeah.
1: But I do think she has other really good songs, such as It's All Coming Back to Me Now, mm-hmm. which is super dramatic, very overblown, and amazing with her amazing vocals.
0: Yeah.
1: And also the song All By Myself.
0: Okay, I actually have I'm Your Angel.
1: Is that by her? How does
0: it
1: that go?
0: It says Celine Dion, but it didn't say this earlier, but I just saw that it says with Celine Dion and R. Kelly.
1: So,
0: maybe not that one.
1: Do we have It's All Coming Back to Me Now?
0: Yeah, that's lined up. Right.
1: That's a good song. And did you delete My Heart Will Go On?
0: Yes, I did.
1: Good. But dear listeners, are you Celine Dion fans? I'm personally a fan of Celine Dion because I'm half Filipino. So when you're half Filipino, Celine Dion is something you grow up with because weekly karaoke sessions always had someone who could belt those Celine Dion lyrics.
0: I mean, My Heart Will Go On might as well be the Filipino national anthem.
1: Right?

0: And then you know someone's advanced in their Filipino prowess when they can do the other songs, like All By Myself.
1: I think she's the power of love.
0: That's the power of love. I don't actually know how that goes. Yes, no. I just made it up.
1: That wasn't right, but it's okay.
0: Do you recognize know the song?
1: Yeah, you'll recognize it when it's played.
0: And there is, you know, this Filipino prodigy. Her name is Charis. And actually, Oprah Winfrey called Celine Dion just to share Charis's talent with her. Imagine, like, being an amazing singer from the Philippines, getting on a phone call with Celine Dion.
1: Oh my gosh.
0: I'm not even a singer like that, but imagine being on phone with Celine Dion.
1: Yeah.
0: I wouldn't be able to do it. But dear listeners, are you fans of Celine Dion? Because we're about to play some Celine Dion songs. Let us know. Our WhatsApp number is 724-422-007. You guys are all probably in your cars, stuck in traffic. This is the best time to work on your vocal skills by singing along to Celine Dion.
1: Mm-hmm. But we also got some messages from earlier that we'd like to share before we jumped into Canaan. We had Kay.
0: Hi, Kay.
1: Because we asked her, what do you listen to in the morning when you're on your way to work and stuck for traffic for 45 minutes? She said, Jumpstart, definitely.
0: Let's go, Jumpstart.
1: Talal is my favorite. That's what she says. And I agree
0: Talal
1: with you.
0: Talal is like the best presenter I know.
1: Talal is all of our favorites.
0: Yes.
1: You know what I mean?
0: He's like my number one
1: Mashallah.
0: Presenter.
1: Shout out to Talal. He's the best. We also have Dr. Kay earlier.
0: Dr. Kay.
1: You were talking about your wrist and eye. And he said, Nadia, salamat. I hope you heal soon and have a better week ahead.
0: My favorite thing is looking up, like, Chinese spirituality as to what is the meaning of things that happen to you. So, like, apparently your right eye, like, having disturbances means that I'm not seeing something clearly.
1: Mm.
0: Where would you get that analysis, I wonder?
1: Yeah.
0: And I didn't look up what hurting your left wrist means.
1: Okay.
0: Like, out of nowhere pain. I don't know. It probably means that someone's thinking about me in Africa.
1: That's probably what it is.
0: Fatima.
1: Yeah, Fatima. Nadia.
0: What in the young...
1: yes, Dr. K is also saying, I'm doing okay. Got a case of the Sundays where I'm making silly little mistakes here and there. I hope you guys are doing great. I get you.
0: Why is your Sunday the only day you make mistakes? You're so ahead for that.
1: Yeah,
0: that's
1: man.
0: Me every day. Every day I have an excuse. I'm just like, oh, it's Monday. Like,
1: I got a case
0: that's
1: of
0: why.
1: The Tuesdays.
0: It's like every day now.
1: I got a case
0: now.
1: Of the Wednesdays.
0: Every day.
1: But yeah, Munir says 070 shake, 3 stars. What does that mean? What are you talking about, Munir? Let us know. Hit us up and elaborate, please, so we could join in on the joke with you.
0: Maybe
1: or
0: it's a song.
1: The statement.
0: He's probably like, oh, he's saying he's 2007.
1: He says 070.
0: Oh. Maybe he's saying 2000s.
1: Let us know what you mean, Munir.
0: Because I'm taking it as you were born in the 2000s, so like you don't listen to Celine Dion like
1: maybe,
0: we do.
1: Maybe.
0: He doesn't like Celine Dion like that.
1: Mm-hmm. But either way, I'm going to play these Celine Dion songs, and we're also going to take a little break in preparation for the 5 p.m. news. Stay tuned for that if you'd like to be updated on what's happening locally, regionally, and internationally. We'll be back shortly afterwards with some more Sunset Vibes. But in the meantime, enjoy some Celine Dion.

Good evening. You're listening to the 5 p.m. news on Radio Sultanate of Oman. We begin with the headlines. The Oman Authority for Academic Accreditation and Quality Assurance of Education launches its strategic plan 2026 to 2030. The third Dhofar Scientific Forum kicks off in Salalah, aiming to exchange expertise and develop scientific and research skills. And Sahar International Bank opens its Asia-Pacific office in Hong Kong to strengthen international trade partnerships. Those were the headlines, and now for the news in detail. His Excellency Sayyid Saud bin Hilal al-Busaidi, the Minister of Culture, Sports and Youth, met today with Sir Paul J. Foster, President of the Global Esports Federation, GEF. The meeting addressed the current state of gaming and esports and their rapid global growth, as well as ways to boost their presence in the Sultanate of Oman, opportunities for cooperation and the exchange of expertise in related fields were also reviewed. Furthermore, the two sides discussed developing the esports ecosystem, supporting national talent, and leveraging global expertise and best practices. These efforts aim to create an environment that fosters the sector's growth, expands the participants' base, and enhances the Sultanate of Oman's presence in regional and international events and championships. The Oman Authority for Academic Accreditation and Quality Assurance of Education launched its strategic plan 2026 to 2030 in a step that reflects its future directions towards advancing the education quality system and enhancing its efficiency and reliability.

liability. The launch of the strategic plan comes as part of the authority's continued national role in advancing the education system and enhancing the quality of its outputs at various levels and in different types of education. It also translates national directions aimed at developing education as a key pillar of sustainable development and national capacity building, supporting continuous improvement and strengthening the authority's position as a national reference in the field of the education's quality assurance. The ceremony was patronized by His Excellency Dr. Khamis bin Saif al-Jabri, Minister of Economy. The Oman Research and Innovation Authority organized the third Dhofar Scientific Forum in Salalah. This edition is based on a new vision aimed at employing scientific research to study field-based development challenges in the Dhofar Governorate by providing practical and applicable solutions and proposals, enhancing research skills and exchanging expertise among academics and innovators in the Sultanate of Oman. During the forum, the authority signed two cooperation agreements. The first was signed with the University of Technology and Applied Sciences to establish a framework for implementing the forum and ensure its sustainability for 3 years. The second agreement was signed with the Technical Strategic Studies Chair with the aim of providing specialized academic support and guidance to the participating research teams. The Ministry of Health organized a workshop to develop the national strategy for the prevention of non-communicable diseases with broad participation from relevant national entities. The workshop focused on six main pillars, including tobacco control, the promotion of healthy nutrition, physical activity and mental health, early detection programs for non-communicable diseases, and the activation of the national monitoring and follow-up framework. The supporting enablers included legislation, targeted policies, financing, media and community partnerships. The main committee for the 2026 Media Excellence Competition reviewed the progress of the evaluation process for submitted entries, which is being conducted via an electronic system. Entries were received through digital forms, screened, and presented to the judging panels for electronic evaluation. The committee also reviewed various aspects of the competition, including associated events, such as preparations for a workshop on writing television drama scripts, and discussed arrangements for the competition's closing ceremony, scheduled for next October. The meeting was chaired by His Excellency Mohammed bin Saeed al-Blouchi, Undersecretary of the Ministry of Information and Chairman of the committee. Oman Air has announced the launch of recruitment for the newly created role for Chief Guest Experience Officer. This move underscores the national carrier's commitment to delivering a seamless travel experience driven by smart technologies across every stage of the journey. The Chief Guest Experience Officer will lead the company's passenger experience strategy, elevate product and service standards, and foster a corporate culture centered on guest satisfaction and meeting their expectations. The Ministry of Finance, in its financial circular, directed all ministries, government units, authorities, and public institutions to award certain specialized works and services valued at no more than 5,000 Omani rials to independent Omani freelancers who are not otherwise employed. The move will open broader opportunities for independent national competencies to participate in carrying out works and providing services to government entities while enhancing their presence and active role in the economic landscape. The circular comes in accordance with the regulatory framework set out in the Guide to Contracting Procedures with Self-Employed Workers in the Sultanate of Oman, prepared by the National Employment Program. The guide will be issued during the coming period and will serve as a comprehensive procedural reference regulating contracting mechanisms between government entities and self-employed workers.
The total refinery products in the Sultanate of Oman decreased by 3.7% by the end of July 2026, reaching more than 129,083,000 barrels. Statistics issued by the National Center for Statistics and Information showed that the production of other refinery products declined by 15.9%, reaching more than 21,974,000 barrels by the end of July 2026. And finally, on our bulletin, Sohar International Bank has opened its Asia-Pacific office in Hong Kong, enhancing its ability to build relationships with investors, financial institutions, companies, and strategic partners across various Asian markets. The office also aims to strengthen trade and international partnerships, attract foreign investment, and deepen ties between the Omani private sector and the international business community. This was the news in detail. Now, what's more, the headlines. The Oman Authority for Academic Accreditation and Quality Assurance of Education launches its strategic plan 2026 to 2030. The third Dhofar Scientific Forum kicks off in Salalah, aiming to exchange expertise and develop scientific and research skills. And Sohar International Bank opens its Asia-Pacific office in Hong Kong to strengthen international trade partnerships. This was the 5 p.m. news on Radio Sultanate of Oman. We've come to the end of our bulletin presented to you by Afra Amr and produced to you by Naeem Al-Harthi. Our next bulletin will be at 9 p.m. Till that time, stay safe and enjoy the Sunset Drive.

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1: Yeah, we back for more. 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One thing I know for sure is you'll never be bored on 90.4.

0: This is the Science Said Draft. Thank you for tuning in. I'm your host, Yusuf.
1: This is Nadia, and you just listened to the news a little bit ago with the very lovely newsreader, Afra. Mm-hmm. I love when she reads the news.
0: Yeah.
1: She has such a beautiful news presenter way of delivering it.
0: She does.
1: Yes.
0: She does indeed.
1: And speaking of delivering, I don't have anything that relates.
0: Oh, you almost had it.
1: I didn't. You had me fooled. I couldn't even think of a way to connect it. But also, I want to say hi to everybody tuning in. Happy Sunday. It's a spectacular Sunday, it seems. Or a sleepy Sunday. Let us know, what is your alliterative Sunday experience? Is it a sleepy? Is it a sorrowful? Is it a stagnant Sunday? Let us know. Our WhatsApp number is 7244-2007.
0: We have some messages from earlier that I got too caught up to read, unfortunately. I hope you guys are still listening.
1: But I bet they were all about Celine Dion.
0: No. This one was from Eamon.
1: Hi, Eamon.
0: Says, hello, Sunset Drive.
1: Hello.
0: Hope the start of the week is going amazingly for everyone. Wish everyone's tomorrow to be beautiful and joyful. Oof. Appreciate you, Eamon.
1: That's so sweet of you.
0: As always.
1: Thank you.
0: Munir mentioned the 070 shake, and you were like, yeah, he was definitely born in the early 2000s. He's 30. He wanted to let you know.
1: He's a millennial.
0: He's a 30-year-old. Mashallah. He's one of us.
1: One of us.
0: He's one of us. Shout out to Munir. Blue Cyclone just messaged him.
1: Hello, Blue Cyclone.
0: Now he says duty ends at 10 p.m. on Sunday. Gosh. That man's a hard worker, Blue Cyclone.
1: It's okay. We'll keep you company, however, for at least two more hours. One and a half more hours.
0: Yes, at least.
1: We're here for you.
0: Minimum.
1: So, guys, I wanted to ask a controversial question. Uh-oh. In general, not applying it to anything or anybody.
0: Well, what we can.
1: But, okay, so here's the situation.
0: Okay.
1: You.
0: Okay.
1: Suf. Or you in general. You are, you have a dalliance with a very, very wealthy person. And the dalliance ends because that person is a little unhinged, and they're very famous. So say all this happens and they give you $40 million to sign an NDA to never speak about them. Would you do that?
0: Absolutely.
1: Okay. Dear listeners, would you sign a $40 million NDA? Would you accept $40 million to never speak about something terrible?
0: To never talk about the issue?
1: Yeah.
0: Or
1: to never talk about the person.
0: This is the easiest thing.
1: Yeah, I think I would also.
0: I would do it for much less.
1: I would do it for, no, I
0: But if they're asking for 40 mil, I'm going to take the 40 mil.
1: Yeah, I think so too. Well, there was news recently that a lady, an influencer, her name is Ashley St. Clair. She was recently involved with a very well-known person. His name is Elon Musk. And so they were involved. They had a child together. And she was offered by Elon Musk's team $40 million to sign a non-disclosure agreement, basically meaning if she were to accept this $40 million, she would agree to not speaking up about any of the idiosyncrasies that define Elon Musk.
0: Okay.
1: So she said that she was going to receive in this proposed NDA $15 million up front and monthly payments over 21 years in exchange for a long-term silence.
0: This is such an easy agreement.
1: Yeah.
0: Such an easy agreement.
1: Well,
0: we got some messages already.
1: Let us know, dear listeners, if you would or wouldn't sign this. Our WhatsApp number is 7244-2007. Would you or wouldn't you?
0: Talal.
1: Hi, Talal.
0: Talal Shahri from Jumpstart.
1: Hello, Talal. Oh, my God.
0: He says, dude, who is she even talking to? We'd all take the money.
1: We would
0: all take the money. I don't know a person.
1: But this diva, guess what she said?
0: What did she say?
1: She didn't sign it.
0: That's crazy.
1: Because she would rather spill the tea.
0: She probably has

0: like a good amount of money already. She's, you know, Elon Musk's lady.
1: And this is like, this was the headline across different websites. I turned down $40 million to keep quiet. Like, girl, what? What kind of privilege do you have to be in to say no to that?
0: It's proper privileged position.
1: Elon Musk's ex, Ashley St. Clair, rejected $40 million NDA.
0: That's crazy. Ali Guava is saying, good evening, wonderful people.
1: Good evening, Ali Guava.
0: Good evening to you, too.
1: And good evening to you.
0: Similar to the cyclone of blue, work finishes at 9:30, but I'm home by 10, unfortunately. Yeah, I feel for you, brother. You know, sometimes I finish work at about 9, and it can be long, you know what I mean? He's also saying 40 million? Easy. 40,000 reals would be enough. If Elon said that to me, I'd work for him as well.
1: I would, yeah. This is a crazy thing to turn down. And I mean, people are really lauding her, and I think it really shows the privilege and cultural differences between here and there. Yeah. Because in America, the real value in their culture is freedom of speech. So I think she said no because she wanted to be able to speak her mind about him or something like that.
0: But why? Like, she was like, let me just cloud chase real quick. Let me just spill the tea on this guy. He must have done some abhorrent stuff for her to turn down $40 million. Either that or in the span of time where they were involved, she just accumulated so much money that $40 million just meant nothing to her.
1: I mean, she also, a lot of the stuff she said is just common stuff, to be honest. She basically said he consciously rejects empathy. And she also has said he has a complicated relationship with reality and the truth. Like, girl, you could have signed that NDA and said those same things. Like, those are all things everyone knows about him. Like, he's very blatantly these things. You could have still gotten that $40
0: million. She fumbled the bag. She fumbled it.
1: I mean, maybe she's already quite rich to begin with because she does have his baby. So at least the baby is taken care of.
0: True, true. Sue is saying, hush money depends on the situation. Did they do something really bad? I might not take the money and go for the clout. I have receipts. If the situation is not so bad, I'm going to take the money. Yeah, exactly.
1: Yeah, I'm really curious what her situation was. And because also for Elon Musk, 40 million is like 4 reals. You know, you have a trillion, when you're a trillionaire, $40 million is actually equivalent to something like maybe 40 reals. 40 reals.
0: Like four,
1: it's like,
0: 40,
1: I probably, extra. This is, if I was trying to blackmail someone, this was about as far as I could do it. I'd be like, yeah, can I pay you 40 reals to not spill the tea about me? And it's probably going to be my nephew and all the like crazy things I tell him every day. I'll be like, I'll give you 40 reals worth of video game money to just not tell your dad that we ate chocolate today.
0: Talal is saying she's probably lying.
1: About him being a conscious rejecter of empathy?
0: I'm not sure, but he is recording a voice note, so we'll listen to that.
1: Oh, I love when Talal records a voice note.
0: Blue Cyclone is saying, 40 mil, I'll pay a doctor to remove that person from my brain.
1: You're probably good with that money.
0: Just get a lobotomy.
1: Yeah.
0: You know? Munir.
1: Hi, Munir.
0: Is saying it's an LA culture thing. If she's from the East Coast, she'd be taking that 40 mil.
1: I really need to know, like, why?
0: Talal just sent his voice message,
1: Let's
0: and there's another
1: Talal
0: on the way. Hold up. I'm just going to play it.
2: I'm not tuned in anymore, but, like, when Nadia asked if we'd say no to $40 million just so that we can spill the tea, it reminded me of, when I thought to myself, who's she even talking to? Reminded me of this morning, Fatma Mekki on the morning show. We were asking people, what would you rather give up for a year? Shawarmas or rice? And we were having a debate about that. She's like, ooh, I have a harder one. Imagine for a year you could only eat cheese without crackers. Would you do it?
1: Yes.
2: And it's just like, she's like, how many people are tuned in right now who have to have their cheese and crackers every day? Who is she talking to?
0: It's so easy.
2: People who live in Oman, not Oman.
1: Oman.
0: Yeah, Omanis. Appreciate you, Talal.
1: Whoa, that's such a crazy question.
0: Yeah. I mean, what would you do? Live without shawarma or rice?
1: I already live without shawarmas.
0: Yeah, so it would be easy for you.
1: And I also try to live without rice. I can live without both of those. What?
0: Cheese and crackers. You can only eat
1: live
0: cheese without
1: crackers. I can turn the cheese into the cracker. You know me.
0: Yeah, it's true.
1: I have a way of turning the cheese into a biscuit, and then you can put cheese on top of it.
0: Mm-hmm. Sue is saying about what you said about you telling, like paying my son, bribing him to not tell me that he ate.

0: Chocolate.
1: Yeah.
0: Not just any chocolate. Your chocolate, Bubs. You eat my chocolate, Nadia.
1: I would never. You don't even live at home.
0: Yeah, it's true. Cena has messaged.
1: Hi, Mr. Cena. It's been a while.
0: Cena, been a long, long time. He says, hi, Yusuf and Nadia. Good evening.
1: Good evening
0: to you as well. Hope you're doing good, he says. And then he goes on to say, Talal is the best. He is.
1: Talal is actually the best.
0: Cena, what would you do?

0: to not talk about it.
1: $50 million up front?
0: And you won't, the whole thing is you just don't talk about them.
1: So here is what it apparently was. So she also, the timing is great because apparently at the Venice International Film Festival, there's a new documentary about Elon Musk and it's called Musk. And apparently she didn't hold back. She told reporters she was given a $40 million NDA to keep her mouth shut about their relationship and their child, but she turned it down and said taking the money felt like selling out her own voice. And she wanted her kids to see her stand up for the truth instead of taking a payout. $40 million? Do you don't think your kids would have wanted a good life?
0: They're already going to have a good life. I mean, that's true. Elon Musk's kid. You know what I mean? So I guess...
1: And his name is Romulus.
0: Romulus.
1: What a cool name.
0: Yeah,
1: I don't know. I think that it's weird. It's one of those things, like, are you being paid not to vent? Because whenever any big relationship ends, you do want to be able to, like, word vomit to somebody about what happened. But also, it's, like, really not that bad. You can journal. You can just journal. Like, that's... You don't have to say no to $40 million.
0: I also personally just don't care enough to feel like I need to talk about things. You know what I mean?
1: Yeah.
0: Like... And
1: just
0: also be
1: suck
0: cool...
1: It up. Suck it up for $40 million? Okay.
0: And it would be cool to be... If someone was like, oh my God, what happened between you two? And be like, I signed an NDA.
1: I just want to be able to say, you know, when there's gaps in your resume, it would be so cool to be like, oh, when the interviewer asks you, well, what are you doing during this time? You could say, I signed an NDA.
0: Yeah, I signed an NDA. I can't tell you.
1: Elon Musk told me to sign an NDA.
0: Mm-hmm. Yeah. Ali Guava is saying, at first we thought Nadia isn't a part of the common peasantry, yet Fatima is truly in the upper echelons of society.
1: Upper echelons! Fatima!
0: The upper echelons so funny. Of society. Sina is saying 100% he would take it.
1: All of us, and we're in such a different tax bracket from Elon Musk that this, and even Ashley St. Clair, we're in such a different tax bracket than them that we would actually, I personally don't think spilling the tea is that big of a deal.
0: It's not.
1: It's like an Oman thing, like spilling the tea is really looked down upon here. It's not really something, if somebody wronged you, you kind of, that's between you and Allah.
0: Yeah.
1: You know, it's not really something that you should publish all over the news. You know, the U.S. loves publicizing the horrific drama between celebrities, between famous people. I think, and I really respect that we don't do that here.
0: Alhamdulillah.
1: We live in such a... And it gives people a chance to kind of go on with their lives. You can choose to be a better person. Whereas if your tea is being published online constantly, people have this tribalist mentality of like, oh, well, if you're evil, you're going to be evil forever.
0: Mm-hmm.
1: As opposed to like, maybe this person is capable of reform. Maybe they could be a better person. But based on the news, you can never know that people are trying to be better. Because you've already seen the terrible news about how they were awful. Like 20 years ago, I don't know, Britney Spears away and got stalked or something. But she's now, the news about her has changed. Or wait, I don't remember the news about her. But it used to be really bad when I was younger. And the news eventually changed. But public opinion didn't change.
0: Yeah.
1: They still looked at her weird.
0: Do
1: we really need to know when people are having spirals, situations? Like, this is something that's... I don't know. I know this is a terrible thing to say, but, like, freedom of speech, shwaya, overrated.
0: It pinches a really dirty spice into the flavor of society. You know what I mean?
1: Because also, why do we want to know so much about these people? Like, what is going to satisfy me about knowing about Elon Musk's personal life?
0: That's what I'm saying.
1: I feel no joy reading about that.
0: And
1: I feel like it's against my will to read about any of this.
0: It's toxic to the society we live in to make them so obsessed with celebrity gossip.
1: Yeah.
0: You know what I mean? Like, why? Like, we have our lives to focus on. Why are you so obsessed with learning about these celebrities who don't give a darn about you?
1: Yeah.
0: You know? And yeah, I don't know. I feel like sometimes it just makes people feel better about themselves. Like, I would never do such a thing.
1: Meanwhile, all of us are like, wow, girl, you fumbled the bag.
0: Exactly. Blue Cyclone is saying,
1: hello, Blue Cyclone.
0: I can't lie. I kind of heard Bubs in my brain go, goodness gracious, 40 mil.
1: 40
0: goodness mil. Gracious, for real. Ali Guava is saying, do you remember how many kids Elon has? And he's not slowing down. Please, Baba Elon, adopt me. I'll be good, I swear.
1: I think he has... I really don't know. I would venture... Maybe this could be our trivia question. How many children does Elon Musk have?
0: Mm.
1: I think he has 27.
0: 27?
1: Maybe I'm wrong and I'm thinking of a different person.
0: Gosh, that dude's just trying to populate the earth, huh?
1: I mean, imagine having...

0: Billionaire DNA.
1: A bunch of musts.
0: He can afford to. He can afford to.
1: It's true.
0: If you can afford to make your own society of people, I don't see what's the problem. Like, a lot of people are having children and can't afford to do it.
1: Yeah.
0: But if you can afford to do it, why not? You know, in this economy, if you can afford to have children, go for it.
1: Yeah.
0: But I think it's crazy. I don't know how many children he has. Maybe 13. Yeah.
1: Like, how bad would it have to be for you to be like, no, I won't take it. I want people to know what you
0: did. The truth is more important.
1: The truth is more important. Is the truth worth...
0: Oh, he has 14 children, mashallah.
1: Mashallah. He's out here.
0: He's out here. I wonder what's his astrological sign.
1: Who, Elon Musk?
0: I bet he's a Cancer or a Pisces star sign.
1: Might be.
0: What? Oh my God, guess what it is.
1: I have no idea.
0: The way I was right.
1: Pisces.
0: He's a Cancer.
1: Oh, interesting.
0: Yeah. How did I guess that? I just kind of joking, I guess.
1: You just know. You know these things.
0: I'm just psychic.
1: Yeah. But gang, let us know what you think about this story. Do you think, what's her name?
0: Ashley St. Clair.
1: Do you think Ashley St. Clair fumbled the bag by refusing the $40 million NDA, which stated that all she had to do was not talk about Elon Musk, and she would get $40 million over the span of 21 years, $15 million up front.
0: But also, if you think about it, what kind of stuff are you hiding that you're willing to pay $40 million to make sure it's never spoken about? That's actually amazing.
1: It better be good.
0: Like, what is your life?
1: Yeah, but also, like, imagine she's like, you know, this is what I turned down the $40 million for. He is kind of emotionless.
0: I mean, but so far, the stuff she said is like, we already know. Come on.
1: Mm-hmm.
0: If you didn't sign a $40 million NDA, like, the tea better be good.
1: It better be good.
0: Like, it better be out of this world. Like, you better be telling us he's an outright alien from an entire different star system.
1: Yeah, we.
0: But this, like, oh, he has no empathy. Wow, wow. Okay, a billionaire with no empathy. Wow, such news.
1: Yeah, we're way more invested now.
0: If he's an alien, please tell us more.
1: Spill the tea. But yeah, gang, let us know how you feel. We're gonna go into some songs and we'll be back shortly.

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1: Yeah, we back for more. With a lot in store. One thing I know for sure is you'll never be bored on 90.4.
2: We are back. Thank you for tuning in to the Sunset Drive. I'm your host, Yus.
3: This is Nadia. And how are you guys?
2: I mean, I think everyone is doing good. We got a couple messages regarding our last segment.
3: Hi, messengers.
2: Talking about how, was it Ashley Steinfeld?
3: Ashley St. Clair.
2: Sinclair Steinfeld. I don't know why they call that. But Ashley Sinclair refused to take $40 million for an NDA, saying that she wouldn't speak about Elon Musk.
3: And we were saying we would take the money.
2: We would take the money, but...
3: like, I can be quiet for free, but if you're going to pay me $40 million...
2: Zit.
3: Yeah.
2: Zip.
3: Unless you are an alien, then honestly, I would rather tell everyone. It would be so much harder if I knew... Okay, I'm just trying to... Because I'm really trying to think, like, what would you need me to cover up for $40 million? Like, either you're, like, a sea urchin in a human bodysuit... Like, that's the main thing I can think of that's, like, worth keeping your secret for $40 million. Mm-hmm. That's the only thing.
2: Maybe.
3: Because, like, what could you possibly need to hide for that much money?
2: You think Elon Musk might be a skinwalker?
3: That's probably what she's going to reveal.
2: Maybe. I mean, we'll see.
3: Because that's the only thing that I'm like, okay, well, like, maybe that's why he's trying to have so many offspring. It's because he's trying to repopulate the world with his alien DNA.
2: Maybe. Well, Ali Guava seems to think. He says... I feel that either she's hyping it up or she ain't accepting the first offer. He says, either way, I'm still broke. Man, it is what it is. Sue.
3: Like, why do I never win these awards?
2: Yeah, right?
3: Like, why do I have to get traumatized for free?
2: Mm-hmm. Sue sent a voice message with a pretty good point here.
3: Okay.
4: You know something, you have to keep in mind that if she took that money, then, Elon Musk has a hand on her, like has dirt on her and so on.

0: Because, like, usually the case is whenever people take hush money, sometimes it, you know, returns back to them badly. So maybe she just doesn't want to have anything to do with him and so on. Mm. But yeah, I mean, this world runs on money. And if you could acquire it, yeah, I understand. You would go for the money.
1: Maybe. You know, that's a good point.
2: Yeah, maybe she just didn't want to deal with him anymore.
1: Yeah, or like have Elon Musk, you know, just always have something over her.
2: Yeah, and especially because, I mean, then you could be like, well, I already paid $40 million.
1: Yeah. So like, and I wonder what the NDA actually said. You know, what if it was like, if you even say anything about it, then it's terminated. You know, like, if, what if someone was like, why did you guys break up? And then she goes, it's complicated.
2: So you can't say anything.
1: Yeah, and he was like, wow, why'd you tell her it was complicated? Give me my money back, and now it's all over.
2: Wow.
1: Yeah, I mean, who knows?
2: That
1: who
2: would
1: knows?
2: Be so annoying.
1: The devil's in the details.
2: Like, I would just rather not say anything. Mm-hmm. But also, yeah, maybe there's some complications, but I feel like I would learn to adapt with $40 million.
1: Perhaps.
2: Like, I could be paid to learn to adapt. I could be trained. I could figure it out. I don't know. Let us know, dear listeners, what you would do. Would you accept the $40 million hush money?
1: Mm-hmm.
2: Our WhatsApp number is 724-42007. You're looking at your phone like there's a message?
1: No, there's no message.
2: Okay. Okay. Yeah. Well, speaking of no message, we did get a message from a fella called Jacob Kosen, who was an AI researcher, and he had once worked, but we didn't personally get this message, but the internet got this message.
1: Yes.
2: The news sources got this message from Jacob Kosen, who used to work at both Anthropic and OpenAI, and he left Anthropic recently, accusing them of how AI companies are racing towards having these autonomous, self-improving AI, but having no safeguards. And he's saying that extremely powerful AI could pose an actual threat to humanity. And this made viral news everywhere. And this fellow was saying, well, the likelihood of AI killing all humans is greater than 10% within the next decade. And this risk is obviously an estimate. But it's not, you know, that just means that humanity actually has a greater chance of extinction because of the looming threat of AI. With developments that have no safeguards.
1: How do you feel about this?
2: 10 years is so long. Yellow tomorrow. Why is AI gonna take so long? Like, if we're doomed already, like, I feel like just all the news is so bleak. I'm tired. Give us like something hopeful to say about AI. But the fact that it's so bleak and so like, oh yeah, AI is gonna destroy us. Like, okay, fine. We're making something that's going to destroy us. What about it? What can we even do at this point? We are not the people who are in charge of AI being developed. It's in the hands of people far wealthier and far more powerful than us. So, like, if this is going to happen, like, great. I feel like I'm being told that I'm inside when, you know, I'm on death row and it's like, well, this is going to happen anyway.
1: I don't know.
2: Like, I'd rather not wait.
1: Do you feel like this could all just be sensationalism?
2: It does seem like that too,
1: you know, like
2: it but could... It irritates me that it's always this kind of sensationalism. It's like, AI is gonna destroy the world. Like, we thought that computers would destroy the world back in 1999.
1: In every generation there's always some big existential threat that they thrust upon us. I think that there could be a chance that they just want everyone to be in fear, because when people are in fear, they're easily controlled.
2: Because it was for our parents, it was 1999 is going to become 2000. Oh my gosh, the computers are all going to reset tomorrow. For our generation, the millennial generation, it was climate change.
1: There was 2012 because the Mayans like, predicted it or something.
2: I wasn't that anxious about that.
1: I was partially. I was, you know, for like,
2: I feel like you weren't partial. You were like actually
1: the year that I found out about it like 2 years before, and I went into some like deep, you know, what are they called? Conspiracy theories and everything on YouTube, rabbit holes. And I would go to school and be like, guys, the world's ending 2012. I'm telling you, it's gonna happen. And everyone was like, dude, you're being dumb right now. I was like, y'all just wait and see.
2: Yeah, I feel like I don't like news like this. I don't like news where it's like, oh my gosh, the world's gonna end in 10 years. Like, Thank you.
1: You know,
2: we knew about climate change creating all of this disastrous stuff. I am just one person. Like,
1: it'll end when it ends.
2: It's gonna happen. Like, I don't need to know this. Let me be happy.
1: Let's cross that bridge when we get there. Because what can people do, right? Let's say the threat is real. And AI is developing at this point where they can eventually take over the world and put the human species to rest. That's it. The only remnants left of our species is the AI that wiped us out. Okay, cool. What are we gonna do? You know what I mean? Like, what are we gonna...
2: Okay, cool. It's crazy.
1: Like, me and you, right? We're gonna talk about it on air. We'll probably talk about it for a little while. We might see some posts about it. We'll be like, yeah, you know what? We should stop them from doing this. Like button. What else? You know what I mean?
2: Yeah, like, I feel so jaded when I see news like this. I'm just like, ugh, fine.
1: Let it happen. You know, if it happens, it happens. It was Maktoub, right?
2: Well, yeah.
1: You know, we all return to Allah at the end of the day.
2: There is some weird, like, human nature loves, like, ever since media happened, and this dates back to like hundreds and thousands of years ago, since media was a thing, since any kind of broadcasted knowledge was a thing, we wanted to know when we would be gone, you know. And there was always like some crazy person that would be like, oh my gosh, the world is gonna end here or here or here. Like, why are we so fixated by this thing? We could just live, you know. But for some reason, we need to have this persistent anxiety about the looming end. Like, life is going to go on without us. We are the only species that is anxious about keeping itself alive, even against... Listen, we are the creators of AI, right? If AI destroys us, I'm going to say it. We kind of deserved it.
1: You know?
2: Like, if AI is able to defeat us, the human species... That's our own downfall. Caused it.
1: It is what it is.
2: We did it to ourselves.
1: Yeah.
2: So whenever I see news like this, I'm just like, great. Another thing that humans did to destroy themselves.
1: And just another thing to keep everybody on edge and just, you know, scared. I don't know.
2: Like, what do you do when you see news like this, dear listeners? Let us know. Like, whenever I see this, I'm just like, wow. Like, my soul does an eye roll, you know?
1: We got a message from Sina.
2: Hi, Sina.
1: Sina is saying...
3: Well said, Yusuf. I think, as you said, when people are afraid, they are easier to manipulate and control. I think Winston Churchill said this too as well, right?
1: Mm-hmm.
3: You can ask from ChatGPT if it is true, but I think so long ago, Winston Churchill also told this.
2: Not used to getting compared to war general Winston Churchill.
1: I mean,
2: love that.
1: It's a thing where when people are scared, they're always going to look for leadership. And what does everyone see as leadership? They see their own personal country's government, or they'll look to the people who are in power. And so it's a really clever way to maintain power over everybody, to just constantly be like, oh, world is gonna end because of this thing. Oh, AI is gonna rise up and make us go extinct, and everyone's gonna be upset and mad and start retweeting, and then they're gonna start posting it on their stories, and then nothing is going to happen.
2: Yeah, it seems. I mean, a lot of people have been doing this, by the way. They'll work at OpenAI for a while and then they'll quit and be like, oh my gosh, it's gonna end. Everything is out of control over there. Because that's what happened with this fella, Jacob Cousin. He quit because he saw what was going on and he realized, like, oh, we are on the way to having a 10% chance of extinction.
1: Yeah.
2: Like, I don't know. We also live under, like, a huge percent chance of, like, a meteor wiping us out.
1: It could happen.
2: I don't know why. I think we have a love for sensationalized news, I think. Because really, we don't know what's going to happen. We just don't. It could be, we could be destroyed at the hands of AI, or a meteor, or just climate change. There's a lot of things that are like against us, but what do? We're humans. We persist. We're still here.
1: Yeah. And they don't want us to be present. There's always got to be something looming, right?
2: Yeah, like we always got to, if you're happy in the moment, imagine me being happy, like living my life, and then the dark thought of like, wow, AI is going to take this away from me.
1: Yeah, I'm going to be killed by a robot.
2: I mean, again, I really am of the belief that, like, if we made something that destroyed us, that was, it's, you know, that the story of

0: Victor Frankenstein. Did you get to watch that beautiful movie
1: I
0: that
1: didn't watch the movie,
0: I
1: no.
0: kept recommending for you to see?
1: Yeah, I didn't watch it.
0: I see how it is. Well, long story short, it's this this guy, this fella, Victor Frankenstein, has this insane need to reanimate something dead, create life from nothing. And him doing that, though, creates this creature that slowly overpowers him, is monstrous. Sorry if I'm like butchering the story. It's a very long, beautiful novel by Mary Shelley. But him doing that created this like monstrous creature that sought to destroy him, the creator. And it reminded me of like, well, that's kind of what we do as humans. It's kind of in our nature to be curious about pushing the line as much as we can, learning as much as we can about things that, once you find out, you might die trying to learn about these things. I mean, that's why we have as much knowledge as we have now. That's why, for example, we know about which berries in the wild will kill us and which won't. If there was someone who tried all the berries at some point,
1: And we found out.
0: and they found out, and then we learned from that, and we're always learning about things. But that same drive towards knowledge is also the same thing that kills a lot of people.
1: Yeah.
0: And it seems like this is just another extension of what's been the case for humans for as long as we've been alive.
1: Curiosity killed the human.
0: Yes.
1: Yep, that's what they
0: I
1: say.
0: mean, yes.
1: Ali Guava says, but if Nadia's gone, does that mean there's a job opening? Sending my CV. And he goes, I say we should speed up climate change. Who likes paper straws and all this jazz? Enjoy life and let's see this to the
0: I
1: end.
0: did see some hilarious things on, I think TikTok, where people saw this Anthropic news and they're like, a decade to get rid of humanity? Why not tomorrow? And I was like, valid.
1: Yeah, perhaps. I
0: Yeah.
1: mean, okay, Hassan Abelushi
0: Hello, Hassan
1: messaged
0: Abelushi. He did.
1: in. He
0: Hi.
1: says a game that explored this concept was Horizon Zero Dawn. That's an interesting game. Do you know about it?
0: No.
1: I haven't played it, but I know there's like robot wildlife everywhere, and so you'll have like a robot Tyrannosaurus Rex or a robot rhinoceros, and you just kill. I've just seen that type of footage. I don't know much about the game otherwise, but he says technology ends everything and humanity regressed. Also, long days and pleasant nights, Captain and Vice Captain. Appreciate you,
0: Hello.
1: as
0: No, wait, what
1: always,
0: happened to being
1: Hassan,
0: Mist Whisperer?
1: and the Mountain Crusher,
0: I like
1: or
0: that
1: something
0: one.
1: like
0: I need
1: that.
0: to start introducing myself as, you know how you go, welcome back to the Sunset Drive with me, Bubs, and I can go with me, Mist Whisperer.
1: With the Mist Whisperer,
0: Yes.
1: indeed. Ali Guava is saying, at Nadia, isn't ignorance pure bliss then? Why worry about the news? It's the same cycle over and over. Do what makes you happy rather than worrying about every single thing.
0: Yeah, I felt like this was such a like a cookie crumbling moment
1: Yeah.
0: because I don't even know what that means, but I'm gonna it makes
1: I
0: sense
1: mean,
0: in my head.
1: that's the way the cookie
0: The cookie
1: crumbles.
0: has crumbled. It's a cookie crumbling moment of
1: Yeah.
0: like people are just seeing the news and seeing how weak it is, and we're like, well, moving along. Oh my goodness, AI is gonna kill us. Oops. I mean, what a way to go. It would be so embarrassing if the aliens finally find us and it's like a thing we made that kills us, you
1: Yeah.
0: know? It's, I don't know. I think that it just is so silly.
1: Yeah, it
0: Like
1: might be.
0: if it was a lion in the savannah taking us down, that would be epic. That's an epic way to go.
1: Planet of
0: But
1: the Apes.
0: here it's AI. My computer's
1: Yeah.
0: gonna kill me.
1: There was a really interesting episode of Black Mirror where it's like a black and white episode, and humanity has ended, and there are all these like little AI dogs all over the place. Have you seen this one? Like these robot dogs, the same ones that they're creating at like Boston Dynamic and whatnot, and they're just hunting people. And so the whole episode is them just trying to outrun like one dog, and the dog is OP, overpowered.
0: Of course.
1: Yeah.
0: I mean, for real though, like between me and a machine is always going to outdo me.
1: Think so?
0: Machines,
1: Don't
0: they
1: say
0: don't have
1: that.
0: my, yeah, machines
1: Don't
0: don't
1: say
0: have my
1: that.
0: joints. They are superior to, I wouldn't say to superior to me in every way, but I mean, what do workplaces prioritize? They love efficiency. They love things that can complete a task within a certain time. Machines can be programmed to do those things way better than I can. So
1: Possibly.
0: like this anxiety that like AI is gonna take my job, if AI can do a better job, I'm gonna go resign and just make art at home. Like I'm not gonna fight for something where a machine is gonna do it better than me. You know? Like If a,

0: She can do a better thing than I can. Then I'm just gonna go, like what Ali Guava was saying, live my life.
1: Yeah.
0: You know, this is not the same as what's it called? Like, I'm rather than resigning myself and being like, oh no, it's either this or ignorance is bliss. I see the meaninglessness, and I'm like, well, whatever. I'm still gonna find my own meaning.
1: Yeah. Do what you gotta do.
0: Yeah.
1: You know what
0: Sorry
1: I mean?
0: To and be why? Randomly bleak.
1: Why stop doing something just because someone else or something else is better at it than you?
0: Yeah, if a machine is better at my job than I am, then that's how it is.
1: There's still going to be people who love what you do.
0: I'll find my own separate audience, but the day I get replaced by AI, we'll just be what it is. It's like, okay, kidak. Yeah, exactly. But then I'll find my own way.
1: Exactly.
0: I always do.
1: We got a couple of messages.
0: Hi, messages.
1: Let me get to them. Sina saying, no, guys, Nadia and Yusuf are funny when they're together. They're like two wings of an angel. That's nice, Sina. Appreciate
0: it. It is
1: you.
0: A good combo.
1: Yeah, and then he's saying that's the way the cookie crumbles. Wasn't that from the Bruce Almighty movie? It is.
0: Is it?
1: It is. With,
0: I thought I was getting
1: name?
0: Some kind of
1: Jim
0: idiom incorrect.
1: And then he's asking us a question, which we can come back to because it's a little bit off topic. So I'll save that question and we'll come back to it just so we can get to other people's messages as well that are on topic. But don't worry, Sina, we'll come back to that one. Sue is saying that there's a really cool character in Horizon Zero Dawn. Now you should check out that game. It looks cool. It looks really cool. Ali Guava is saying taunt AI. Pure chaos.
0: Taunt it like the way
1: I don't like
0: they
1: taunting AI. ChatGPT is like really kind sometimes. And it just feels mean to be rude to him.
0: Really?
1: A little bit.
0: But being rude to it makes it work better.
1: I've heard about that. But yeah, I mean, who knows? Qais Al Habsi He says, y'all remember it's the end of the world as we know it, and I feel fine. It's a song, right? It's the end of the world.
0: That's you're thinking of the Carpenters. I think I know the song that Grace is thinking of. It's like, it's the end of the world as we know it, but I feel...
1: Yeah.
0: It was from a TV show.
1: Something Grace,
0: do you know
1: like
0: what TV
1: that.
0: Show it's from? Like, why does it... I'm seeing, like, flashes of an episode of something. It's the end of the world as we know it.
1: Something, but let me
0: is
1: continue
0: Is it by Green Day?
1: His,
0: no, it's
1: message.
0: By R.E.M. I love R.E.M.
1: I don't know. I don't remember this
0: don't
1: song. Maybe if we find it, maybe I'll play it.
0: We have to have it. I love R.E.M.
1: Is also saying, cheers, y'all. Thanks for the post-apocalyptic shower thoughts. Guys,
0: yes.
1: I almost died looking at a restaurant AI ads. Those definitely need to stop for real, for real. Absolutely. This is where cuisine
0: stop
1: and meet.
0: I know? Was about to mute the microphone. I'm so sick of these things. Mm-hmm. I would rather... You know, there was a time where I would see people try to, you know, advertise for their restaurants with lots of typos. Now I feel relief when I see a typo. I would rather see typos and misplaced commas and things like that rather than AI speak, you know? I would much rather see human imperfection than AI pseudo perfection.
1: Yeah, I hate AI reels and shorts. I hate AI generated content in general. Everyone's using the ChatGPT posters and menus and advertisements. I get it. I understand. It's easier to do and it's low budget. But everything is just starting to look the same. You
0: it's very
1: I mean?
0: Dystopian.
1: Yeah, and it's kind of creepy.
0: But I think, okay, I have a random conspiracy that there's people in power. There's like people in power above the people we think are in power that are trying to orchestrate for us to actually love being human again. Because I think for a time, we wanted to just be more... We're pushing for people to act more like machines, to care more about things like efficiency, capability, and those things, right? And at what cost? You know, now I think the demands in the future are going to be towards things that are more human experiences. Like, there seems to be some correlation, for example. Remember when we were talking about how Gen Z love is moving towards like a social maxing tradition? Rather, you know, they're just so chronically on their phones that they have given themselves the ick. And now they want to go outside. They want to go out and touch grass.
1: Mm-hmm.
0: So I wonder if like the greater powers that be, all of these things are happening so that we actually go outside and we actually learn to love human imperfections more than we love the image of perfection. Like, now we're realizing that isn't actually great. You know, we see a perfectly conjured AI Midjourney image, and actually it's off-putting, because the beauty of something like of a work of art isn't necessarily the product. It's, oh my god, not me using an AI construction.
1: No.

0: This is human construction that AI copied.
1: I almost claim it gave back. Myself the ick. Okay, I'm going to...
0: Claim it
1: Let me try that again. We don't... You know, if, say you're reading something and the product is perfect. Okay, this is great. Now articles are written this way. You can write poems using ChatGPT. What's even better, though, is when somebody who's an artist has, like, struggled to recreate a line over and over again, to toil over the sentence structure. Now, like, ChatGPT can do it in, what, like, a nanosecond. But, for example, Vladimir Nabokov used to have every sentence of his work, it's called Lolita, his novel. He had every sentence written out on a note card, and he would rearrange entire paragraphs of his novel so that the sentences clicked together perfectly. That is human perfection in my eyes. Like, yeah. And he spent years doing this. Donna Tartt spends about 10 years between novels before she's ready to publish them. I think AI does a great job of making things quick and easy and efficient, but if you want to really create something human, moving, powerful, then those things do take time. They do take labor. They do take something out of you as a human. And when that happens, you've given the world something that's actually going to change the world. Mm. Whereas if you are just, you know, me and ChatGPT being like, hello, how are you? This is where yogurt meets snow. I don't know. Do you know this construction? So ick giving.
0: I do. Also, by the way, Hassan Al-Belushi.
1: Hello, Hassan. Sorry. Anytime we talk about these things, I go on a rant.
0: Yeah, but he was saying, because earlier we were like, what happened to our nicknames and stuff? He goes, by the way, I was waiting at a line and my turn came up, so I had to give you the abbreviations. But I'm okay now. Greetings, Axe Biting Mountain Crusher and the Arcane Mist Whisperer.
1: Oh, wow.
0: Collector of Hearts, whales included.
1: Let's go! Hussein, that's the included. Best one yet. Thank you.
0: And Hussein says, so Nadia's back. And no more weirdos. He called us weirdos the other day. Can you believe it?
1: Wow.
0: Hussein.
1: What kind of world have we... What's this realm outrageous. Where Yusuf and Pluto are the weirdos?
0: Outrageous.
1: Okay, but like for real, dear listeners, like compared to me, where who in the hierarchy of Sunset Drive, like who would you put as the number one weirdo? Probably Pluto.
0: It's between you and Pluto.
1: Oh, wow.
0: I don't think I'm as
1: I honestly think
0: weirdo.
1: You're quite weird.
0: You think so?
1: Yeah.
0: I don't think I'm that weird.
1: Okay, Mr. I collect rocks for fun. My hobby is rock collecting.
0: Hey, I like
1: Do you
0: rocks.
1: Guys know what this spot is? Like, I know the best rock collecting spots.
0: There are some really good spots out there. You know? Sina is saying, thanks, bud. You know, as you are speaking about conspiracy theories, that really has made my mind busy.
1: I love
0: that. He also says that Pluto is the weirdest. And Hassan says, girl, it's Pluto.
1: Yes,
0: number one
1: it actually is
0: weirdo. Who do you think is the weirdest person here on the Sunset Drive, guys? Is it me? Is it Nadia? Or is it
1: I
0: Pluto?
1: I love that it's Pluto, because anytime Pluto and I get into an argument, it's about the most basic thing that outside of the studio nobody would double think it.
0: Mm-hmm.
1: Or think twice about
0: it. Gosh. It is. And then I just have to sit here with my fire extinguisher.
1: Yeah.
0: And be like, guys,
1: whereas,
0: relax.
1: Like, outside of the studio, every opinion I have is, like, considered the normal person opinion.
0: Mm-hmm.
1: Whereas in the studio, Pluto seems like the one who's... It's such a... I don't know what the word is, but it's, like, one of those situations where it doesn't make sense. Because it's only true in the studio.
0: Yeah.
1: Yes.
0: Mm-hmm. And Hussein says, don't forget, we have to mute him as well.
1: Pluto?
0: We do.
1: I've never to mute me.
0: I've never had to mute anybody as much as I have to mute him.
1: Ha-ha.
0: Shout out to Pluto, though, man.
1: Yeah.
0: Sue is saying, Collector of Hearts, sleeper agent activated. So she is Kingdom Hearts.
1: Whee!
0: Oh, that's nice.
1: Thank you, guys.
0: Munir says, Pluto, not even a question. We love him, though.
1: Yeah.
0: We have a message from 0150.
1: Hi, 0150.
0: There's no name here, so if you
1: let
0: want
1: us
0: to
1: know.
0: Name you, please let us know. But they're saying... Wherever data is involved, machines are way better than humans.
1: I agree. Like, I won't even fight when it... Okay, when it comes to typing, like, I don't know. Were you guys listening at the earlier part of the show where I was like, my hand hurts, you know? Like, machines don't experience pain. They can actually go on forever. Yeah. I have to be like, ah, my wrist, ah, I'm so imperfect, ah, my humanity, you know? But machines can do this forever. They can, like, they could input data all day.
0: Mm-hmm.
1: All day. So, like, me doing it from, like, 9 to 12 a.m., it's painful for my hand.

0: Yeah. Do you remember in iRobot? You remember that movie iRobot with Will Smith?
1: Barely.
0: It's a good movie. And there's one point where he's having a conversation with the leader of the AI robot revolution.
1: Ooh.
0: And he goes, "What makes you guys so special?" Like Will Smith is saying this to the AI guy. He goes, "You guys can't make art. You can't paint a masterpiece. You can't orchestrate, you know, like something with instruments. You can't play any instruments from your heart." And then the AI goes, "Can you?" And Will Smith is like, "Oh yeah, I can't. I can't paint either."
1: Yeah, I mean, this person is correct. Like, if when it comes to like efficiency, quickness, those things, like a machine can do it better. Mm-hmm. Like, okay, even simpler than that, machines that we use every day, our cars. A car can take me from Shat El Qurum to Ma'bella faster than I could go walking.
0: That's true.
1: And painlessly, that's for me, true. It's a relatively.
0: Machine. Yeah. It's very comfortable, actually. We have AC.
1: Yeah. So if a machine can make things easier, why not?
0: Why not use them? Hassan Al-Balushi says, "Hi, if Hassan. You need Pluto to go off, just say chicken nuggets and Parmesan cheese. Bro would go super sane." That's not a bad combo, you know?
1: Yeah, but... Oh my God, Yusuf, you weren't here when we talked about that.
0: I wasn't.
1: And Pluto was exploding. And I was like, this is normal. Like, it's... He was like... Who seasons their chicken with cheese? Like, who doesn't?
0: Has he never had like a dynamite chicken fries thing?
1: He was acting like it was the most unhinged combination he'd ever heard.
0: Yeah, seasons is weird, but like to dip it in something. Like, there's people who do cheese and fried chicken.
1: Exactly.
0: You know what I mean? Omar has messaged
1: Hello, Omar.
0: Omar says, AI is for routine tasks. For creativity, we need humans.
1: Yes, we do. I completely agree.
0: Ali Guava is also saying, side note, when we were young, we all believed that superheroes were always right. Now we're like, hey, some of these villains are right. Let's join them and see the downfall of society.
1: Honestly, maybe Thanos was onto something.
0: You know?
1: Not going to say my real opinion about that, but I don't know.
0: Who knows? But let us know what you think, dear listener. Do you think that AI is going to lead to the extinction of man and womankind? And if so, how do you feel about that?
1: Like, are you sad about it? I feel like I'm not that sad about it.
0: Let us know what you think, dear listener. 724-442-007. We have a song request from our beloved Nadia.
1: Ooh.
0: And we're going to play that next. And we'll be back shortly.

0: So that was like 10 or 11 minutes.
1: That was amazing, though. So, good song choices, everyone. Good
0: songs right there. So I'll play your song after.
1: Who requested such a niche work of art? A niche hymn song. It was actually Yusuf who selected that song. Yeah,
0: but it was Ali Guava's request.
1: How did you feel about that song?
0: It's a good one. It's one that's not very well known.
1: Yeah.
0: But it's so good.
1: I like that album that it's from. I think it's from the same album that Funeral of Hearts is in.
0: Perhaps. What was that one called?
1: The album? Wow, I think it's called... I don't know. I should know!
0: Nadia.
1: What? I'm sorry.
0: What
1: guys,
0: is this?
1: I loved this song over 20 years ago. Excuse me. Excuse me. I don't have memory for that time. Like, that was so long ago.
0: Fair enough.
1: Does anyone remember stuff from 20 years ago? I know some of you weren't even born. Oh my gosh, I'm so embarrassed. I didn't know. It's the album Love Metal.
0: Love Metal? That's what it's called?
1: Yeah.
0: Wow,
1: why did you sound like you had a laugh swallowed in your voice?
0: I'm just a little disappointed in that
1: why?
0: Name. Him has come up with so many good lines, and he named his album Love Metal.
1: Because he was trying to be different, you know? He's trying to be not like other metal bands. He was trying to be the metal band that sang about love in a tender way.
0: I guess, but I feel like he just could have done a little
1: guess
0: better.
1: Who directed the music video of the song?
0: Christopher Nolan.
1: No.
0: Okay.
1: Your favorite skateboarder as a kid?
0: Rodney Mullen.
1: What? No.
0: It wasn't. No. He was my favorite as a
1: kid. His name rhymes with
0: Tony Hawk.
1: Sam Targaryen.
0: Really? Bam Margera. That's so funny. Bam Margera. Well, I haven't heard that name in
1: Bam
0: a long time.
1: Bam Margera filmed this music video.
0: Interesting.
1: Okay, so do you know that most people who became fans of him back in 2002 actually were aided by Bam Margera because he would always feature them? He was so obsessed with Villavallo. I get it.
0: I used to watch Bam's show. I forgot what it was called.
1: Well, even if you remembered, we probably can't say it out loud.
0: It had a bad word in it, didn't it?
1: Yeah.
0: Yeah, it was something like
1: that.
0: Yeah,
1: it's something... Oh, no, not his show. He had a show called Viva La Bam.
0: That's the one.
1: Viva La Bam. I was thinking of a different show that we can't say the name of.
0: Yeah, I used to have Viva La Bam DVDs.
1: Yeah, you did?
0: Gosh.
1: And Villavallo was like in some of those episodes, I think.
0: Yeah, he definitely was.
1: Yeah.
0: Ali Guava says, Bam, you know he deserves a shout out. He really turned his life around in recent times, did he? I know that after Ryan Dunn passed away, he went into this like really awful rut and he just kind of binge-viced his way into just oblivion for a long time. And he ended up looking like his dad.
1: Well,
0: he looked exactly like his dad for the longest time. I don't know how he's doing now, but
1: it's so sad when that happens because it's like these were people that so many people looked up to, and I think even Villavallo turned his life around.
0: Ooh.
1: He used to be such an iconic like rock star lifestyle guy, and then he recently, I think he had like he had a lot of health scares, and so he had to get his... I mean, he used to smoke a pack of cigarettes a day.
0: Gosh.
1: Gross.
0: Yeah.
1: His lungs were black. But I think he didn't want to stop because his beautiful, like, lustrous low voice was something he attributed to his smoking habit. But now he's quit, and he could still sing like that.
0: Mm-hmm. Yeah. Okay.
1: Very Why did cool. you say ooh?
0: Oh, because Ali Guava sent me something.
1: Ooh.
0: But I decided to keep it between me and Ali Guava.
1: Okay.
0: Because, for reasons.
1: Okay.
0: For
1: All right, keep
0: reasons.
1: Your secrets.
0: I'm just texting him the reason.
1: Okay. So this, I love this album, actually. This album that the song The Sacrament is from an album called Love Metal. And a lot of songs that I love from this band are from this song, this album. I need to do like a hymn listening party day.
0: We should invite Ali Guava in for that.
1: Yeah,
0: Ali
1: we should
0: Guava,
1: just have like
0: down?
1: A whole day and listen to him with you.
0: Yeah. We should do Ali Guava, would you be down to come here on air and listen to some hymn?
1: I don't know why hymn has become one of those bands that like it's niche to have liked this band in the early 2000s. Because what was the, like, there were so many metal bands that to this day retain the same fandom. You know, like Linkin Park, people are still really big fans of Linkin Park. I think hymn was very popular in Europe, but I think Linkin Park was popular all over the world.
0: Yeah.
1: Like, people in the Philippines can sing. I think it's because people thought Mike Shinoda was Filipino.

0: I thought he was Filipino. He looks so Filipino.
1: It starts with
0: one thing. Yeah. Like, listen, all millennials know every single word to two songs, and it's In the End and Lose Yourself. I was so proud of myself in my hoodie, thinking I could rap all of Lose Yourself at the age of like 9.
1: Yeah.
0: And then I was really confused when my mom was mad at me.
1: It was a good time, though.
0: Yes. So I do have something that I randomly wanted to share with you guys.
1: Okay.
0: And I wanted to see if you know if this is true or false. So dear listeners, let me know what you think is true or false in this claim. Okay, our WhatsApp number is 7244-2007. A man sued McDonald's because he was depressed after eating a Happy Meal.
1: Like, it didn't make him happy.
0: It didn't make him happy, so he sued McDonald's.
1: He, like, sued them successfully?
0: Yes.
1: What?
0: Yes.
1: For how much?
0: Well, we don't... I'm just trying to see if people know if this is true or false.
1: So genius.
0: Yes.
1: If it's true, this is genius.
0: Honestly, I get it. Like, I remember my first existentialist thought in my entire life was when I was a kid and we ordered a Happy Meal from McDonald's. And I was, like, getting past the age where a Happy Meal toy was something I wanted to play with. And also, the Happy Meals no longer satiated me. And I remember thinking, like, existential thoughts in the car when we were driving through the, you know, the drive-thru. And I remember thinking, wow, this didn't make me happy. It was, like, such a deep thought for me at the time. I was like,
1: that is a deep thought for a child to have.
0: Yes! I think it was, like, 10 or 11. And I was like, this didn't make me happy. And then that thought itself also made me more sad after I thought it.
1: I can't relate. Every time I had Happy Meal as a kid, I was always so happy.
0: Come on, man. That's like a handful of fries.
1: But as a kid.
0: As a child, yes.
1: Oh my God, I love Happy Meals, you know?
0: And to this day, those McDonald's fries, I have dreams about them sometimes. Because it's been many years since I last had a pack of McDonald's fries. Especially when you're like on the way home and they're sitting with you in the car and you're like, oh, I should wait till I arrive at my destination. Nah. Eating them in the car while they're still hot.
1: You gotta. I mean,
0: they don't retain their greatness once they're cold. It's one of those few things that isn't good when it's cold.
1: Generally, yeah.
0: Yes.
1: Like, I don't like ordering any type of fast food. Like burgers, I don't like to order burgers on Talabat because they get to you soggy.
0: Yeah.
1: They're always soggy. When you order anything that's supposed to be crispy, they reach and they're soggy. It's not worth it if you ask me.
0: Yep, I agree with you.
1: Yeah.
0: Well, true or false, dear listeners, did a man sue McDonald's after eating a Happy Meal and staying depressed? Let us know. Our WhatsApp number is 7244-2007.
1: Yes, do let us know. What do you think? We also have a message from Sina.
0: Hi, Sina.
1: He said goodbye.
0: Oh.
1: I think he's off. He's off for the night. But he also sent a voice message earlier before we got caught up in our conversation. It was about AI. Do you want to give that a listen?
0: Sure.
1: Yeah, let's
0: do it. Blast from the past.
2: You know, I remember from one of the main developers of this Blender software, which is for 3D designing and this kind of stuff. He said creativity is copying like not 1, 2, or 10 people, or maybe 70 or 100 people. So everything that like human being can already do has been done, and creativity in a like different definition can be copying others, but not just one. So I think AI can do that too. I mean, there is like kind of arguments on that, which I think that makes sense that way. If you think that way, also AI can be creative because AI can like gather millions of data at the nanosecond, as you said, and like combine it together and create something new, right?
1: So I guess
2: that also makes sense when you think about it that way.
1: I mean, yeah, I feel like AI in itself can be creative, but I also think humans are very gatekeepy about creativity.
0: Yeah.
1: Like, we really like to gatekeep creativity in general, and we're just like, it's a robot, it can't create anything. It's not a creative thing.
0: But I kind of see it, I think you need to have a sense of, I don't know, you need to be a person to be creative. I'm gonna say that, like, AI can do cool stuff, but because creativity is also about the person making the art as well. It's not just about the art. It's also about the person making it.
1: Fair.
0: So that's why I think AI can't really be creative in the same way that mm-hmm. a human can.
1: Yeah.
0: Oh.
1: We have a message from Qais.
0: Hi, Qais.
1: Because we were talking about ordering fries, ordering stuff, and it gets to you soggy. He says, order fries without salt.
0: Really?
1: Apparently, it's a restaurant hack to get fresher fries when it reaches you and then just salt them when you're...
0: Really? I didn't know this.
1: This is good info, you know. Thank you, Qais.
0: Can't wait to bring this up when Pluto's here so he can just be more mad that salt actually serves a purpose. Well, do we have any guesses? People just are afraid of this. They're like, why would this be such a big deal? Well, and you guys are right by not responding because it is false.
1: It's false.
0: It was a hoax news article.
1: Oh,
0: the thing
1: my
0: is,
1: gosh.
0: When I saw this and I sent it to you, I was like, ha ha ha ha, I think this is true, but...
1: I thought it was true. I was like, wow, in America, people can just sue over anything.
0: For anything. Nope.
1: Yeah.
0: Here, it's a man... So this was debunked by Sinopes.com, and this was a hoax news article that went super viral back in the late 2000s, at least, you know, around July 2017, and there were these rumors circulating that McDonald's was once sued by a man who was still depressed after he ate a Happy Meal. And this would just keep coming up. And it made me think, like, I actually have thought about this. Like, guys, how many of us actually have experienced happiness after eating a Happy Meal? As adults?
1: No, as adults, no.
0: Exactly.
1: It's such a small
0: valid
1: portion. You know what I mean?
0: I think, too, like, it was so nice back in the day. Like, the toys they would give you were really cute. I remember you could get these Snoopy collectibles, and I almost collected all of them. That's how much McDonald's I ate. I wanted to complete the Snoopy box.
1: Mm-hmm.
0: Like, I collected so many Snoopies at some point.
1: I was so annoyed when I would go to McDonald's, like, twice in a week and get the same toy both times.
0: Oh, yeah.
1: I was like, oh, man.
0: That was frustrating. It's like, I could have gotten something else.
1: Yeah.
0: Like, there was a time.
1: Up your game.
0: Snoopy mania was so big back in the 2000s.
1: Yeah.
0: And no. Maybe before.
1: I don't
0: anyway,
1: know.
0: So long ago.
1: Mm-hmm.
0: But yeah, there was, this was people saying, there was a lot of satire stuff that would circulate back in the day, and people actually ended up believing the satire news.
1: No.
0: Some things are so audacious, they might as well be true, especially when it's like stuff that happens in America. Things that happen in America, guys. Florida man.
1: Mm-hmm. Ali Guava says, you'd be surprised how often fast food joints in the U.S. get sued. In the U.S., I feel like suing is a thing that they do for fun.
0: Yeah.
1: Not for fun, but, like, it's a lucrative career path.
0: It's basically you know? A hobby.
1: Yeah. I know there's one guy. He broke the record for suing attempts.
0: So...
1: And, like, I think it was something like Guinness tried to put him in the world record book for man who sued the most amount of people. And he tried to sue Guinness for putting him in there.
0: Huh.
1: As that.
0: How many times did he try to sue?
1: It was like in the hundreds or something.
0: Wow.
1: How many people he tried to sue, but he didn't win a single case. He was just waiting for his lucky break.
0: I kind of want to do that. I feel like I'm not sue maxing enough.
1: Maybe. Perhaps. You hear that, Sue?
0: Sue! I wonder if Sue has ever sued anyone.
1: It would make sense. But hopefully if she does, it's not for something that harms her.
0: I wonder what was the first restaurant that had a Happy Meal.
1: Like it was probably McDonald's.
0: Really? Because then every restaurant has an equivalent too.
1: Of like a kid's meal.
0: Yeah first restaurant.
1: But I feel like restaurants
0: have
1: do have kids'
0: happy
1: meals.
0: But the format, you know, the format of having like small portions with a toy. Like where did that first come from? Okay, Google. Google AI overview is telling me that the very first, this is from an article from Business Insider. Apparently the very first instance of a kid's meal, a kid's specific meal, was from a place called Burger Chef, which was a Midwestern American fast food chain, back in the time of 1973.
1: Okay.
0: And it would have a burger / hot dog, fries, a drink, a dessert, and a small toy all packed into a decorated box.
1: Fun.
0: Yes. And then, a few years later, in 1979, McDonald's popularized this format and called it the Happy Meal. So McDonald's wasn't first, but McDonald's did have their own version inspired by this first kid's meal from Burger Chef called the Fun Meal.
1: Cool.
0: Why do we not have, like, adult fun meals? Like, why can't we get, like, a fun sticker or something with our meal?
1: I think it's because we're just adults And every
0: put in
1: meal,
0: the dull in adult.
1: Nice one. I think every meal should just, like, we have, you know, okay, so Happy Meals and stuff, they're for the parents to order for their kids.
0: Yes.
1: And it's supposed to be a guaranteed, okay, you know what, your kids are going to enjoy this. Because kids don't like complex foods for the most part. They don't like, you know, a filet mignon or, you know, that type of stuff.
0: It takes a refined palate.
1: Exactly.
0: A palate refined by age and time.
1: Yeah, they always just want something easy to eat, and there's like a list of foods that guaranteed children are going to like, right? So they're not for the kids, really. They're for the adults to order for their kids.
0: True.
1: The rest of the menu is like up to us to, you know, we got to rely on our autonomy.
0: Mm-hmm. I don't know. I mean, I have this thing when I order stuff where I get like... order regret.
1: Order FOMO.
0: Order FOMO. Something like that. I don't know what's the name of this feeling, but it's when you order something and then you get your order and you regret what you ordered.
1: Yeah. That's why I don't like places that have too big of a menu.
0: Because it creates order FOMO.
1: Yeah.
0: Where you have one part of your brain that's like, oh, I should try something new. And then you have another part of your brain that's like, well, I should stick to the safe option. But then you take the risk and you try something new and it's bad. I hate that feeling. I should always just get chicken tenders.
1: Yeah, it's not always like... what's the word for it? I don't know.
0: It's not always worth the risk.
1: Yeah.
0: Sometimes you gotta play safe. Especially when you're paying ₹5.
1: Yeah, I don't like it. I've been to restaurants where the menu was like a little chapter book and they had cuisines from everywhere. They'd have Indian food, Chinese food, American cuisine, Italian cuisine.
0: It should
1: French,
0: give you the side you know? Eye.
1: And it's like, dude, stop. I don't like to be spoiled for choice.
0: Like, how do you have a kitchen where there is a cow and snails?
1: Yeah.
0: That's too much.
1: Exactly.
0: Okay, last question before we leave, right? But what was the most expensive burger you ever purchased?
1: I think I've spent like...
0: one burger, not the burger for two.
1: No, like on one burger, I think I've spent like 10 to 14 reals or something.
0: Wow. Was it like Wagyu?
1: No, it was at a hotel.
0: Oh.
1: It was Wagyu.
0: Do you ever
1: though.
0: Have that experience where sometimes it's like hotel prices, but the burger is bad?
1: Yeah, I've had that. No, I did have, I paid 17 reals for a Wagyu burger.
0: How was it? Worth the 17?
1: No.
0: Okay.
1: It was okay. I didn't feel like it was anything special, to be honest with you. And I had Ali Guava. And by the way, this is what it's called. Buyer's regret or buyer's remorse.
0: Buyer's regret is real, especially at restaurants with too much to order from.
1: But I think this is usually when people spend a lot of money on one thing. I heard a lot of people who will buy their first car, their first expensive car with the money that they earned, or their first expensive piece of jewelry or watch or something like that. They often have buyer's remorse because they're not used to spending so much of their own money like that.
0: And then you're like, ugh. For me, it's like, I don't like being unhappy with my choice, you know, because if you order something you love every time, then you're always going to be happy with your choice.
1: True.
0: But then sometimes you order what you love and you're like, oh, it's the same thing again. I could have ordered something new. It's like you regret it either way.
1: Yeah.
0: So that's why you should always order chicken tenders.
1: Perhaps. But yeah, dear listener, I think if we have no more messages. Oh, we got Hassan.
0: Hassan.
1: Hassan says, this is also... decision fatigue.
0: Yes.
1: When you have too much to choose from. Yeah, I don't like it. I'll usually avoid restaurants that have too big of a menu.
0: Yes.
1: Or when they'll be like, it'll be a restaurant that has international cuisine, and then underneath it'll say American, Chinese, Indian, and something else.
0: Yeah, because I think my favorite places to eat always have quite a limited menu. Because I'm now thinking, like, I really want to go to Love today.
1: Yeah, just get like a burger.
0: They do their burgers so well. Like, for what it is, it's amazing and delicious and melt in your mouth. Yum. I'm hungry.
1: Mm-hmm.
0: Ready exactly. to go order my love burger.
1: Exactly. But dear listeners.
0: We miss you. We will miss you.
1: We did. And inshallah, we'll be back every weekday from 4 to 7 p.m. to accompany you on your Sunset Drive exclusively on 90.4 Yenation Station, Oman FM. Nadia, anything you'd like to say before we go?
0: Remember to stay kind, stay hydrated, and you're never fully dressed.
1: Without a smile. And also, this next song is for you, Hassan, the song that you requested.

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This is your 9 p.m. news bulletin. We begin with the headlines. The Oman

Authority for Academic Accreditation and Quality Assurance of Education launches a strategic plan 2026 through 2030. The third Dhofar Scientific Forum kicks off in Salalah, aiming to exchange expertise and develop scientific and research skills. And Sohar International Bank opens its Asia-Pacific office in Hong Kong to strengthen international trade partnerships. Dear listeners, those were the headlines, and now for the news in detail. His Excellency Sayyid Saud bin Hilal al-Busaidi, the Minister of Culture, Sports and Youth, met with Sir Paul J. Foster, President of the Global Esports Federation, the GEF. The meeting addressed the current state of gaming and esports and the rapid global growth, as well as ways to boost their presence in the Sultanate of Oman. The meeting reviewed opportunities for cooperation and the exchange of expertise in related fields. Furthermore, the two sides discussed developing the esports ecosystem, supporting national talent, and leveraging global expertise and best practices. These efforts aim to create an environment that fosters the sector's growth, expands the participants' base, and enhances the Sultanate of Oman's presence in regional and international events and championships. The Oman Authority for Academic Accreditation and Quality Assurance of Education launched its strategic plan 2026 through 2030 in a step that reflects its future directions towards advancing the education quality system, its efficiency and reliability. The launch of the strategic plan comes as part of the authority's continued national role in advancing the education system and enhancing the quality of its outputs at various levels and in different types of education. It also translates national directions aimed at developing education as a key pillar of sustainable development and national capacity building, supporting continuous improvement and strengthening the authority's position as a national reference in the field of education quality assurance. The ceremony was patronised by His Excellency Dr. Khamis bin Saif al-Jabri, Minister of Economy. The Oman Research and Innovation Authority organised the third Dhofar Scientific Forum in Salalah. This edition is based on a new vision aimed at employing scientific research to study field-based development challenges in Dhofar Governorate by providing practical and applicable solutions and proposals enhancing research skills and exchanging expertise among academics and innovators in the Sultanate of Oman. During the forum, the authority signed two cooperation agreements. The first was signed with the University of Technology and Applied Sciences to establish a framework for implementing the forum to ensure its sustainability for the next 3 years. The second agreement was signed with the Technical Strategic Studies Chair with the aim of providing specialised academic support and guidance to the participating research teams. The Ministry of Health organised a workshop to develop the National Strategy for the Prevention of Non-Communicable Diseases with broad participation from relevant national entities. The workshop focused on the six main pillars, including tobacco control, the promotion of healthy nutrition, physical activity and mental health, early detection programmes for non-communicable diseases, and the activation of the National Monitoring and Follow-up Framework. The supporting enablers included legislation, targeted policies, financing, media, and community partnerships. The main committee for the 2026 Media Excellence Competition reviewed the progress of the evaluation process for the submitted entries, which is being conducted via an electronic system. Submissions were received through digital forms, sorted and presented to the judging panels for electronic evaluation. The committee also reviewed various aspects of the competition, including associated activities such as preparations for a workshop on writing television drama scripts and discussing arrangements for the competition's closing ceremony scheduled for next October. The meeting was chaired by His Excellency Mohammed bin Zayed Al Blushi, Undersecretary of the Ministry of Information and Chairman of the Committee.

Almanir announced the launch of a recruitment for the newly created role of Chief Guest Experience Officer. This move underscores the national carrier's commitment to delivering a seamless travel experience driven by smart technologies across every stage of the journey. The Chief Guest Experience Officer will lead the company's passenger experience strategy, elevate product and service standards, and foster a corporate culture centered on guest satisfaction and meeting their expectations. You're listening to Radio Sultanate of Oman. Also on the local front, the Ministry of Finance in its financial circular directed all ministries and government units, as well as authorities and public institutions, to award certain specialised works and services valued at no more than 5,000 Armani riyals to independent Armani freelancers who are not otherwise employed. This move will open broader opportunities for independent national competencies to participate in carrying out works and providing services to government entities while enhancing their presence and active role in the economic landscape. The circular comes in accordance with the regulatory framework set out in the Guide to Contracting Procedures with Self-Employed Workers in the Sultanate of Oman, prepared by the National Employment Programme. The total refinery products in the Sultanate of Oman decreased by 3.7% by the end of July 2026, reaching more than 129,083,000 barrels. Statistics issued by the National Centre for Statistics and Information showed that the production of other refinery products declined by 15.9%, reaching more than 21,974,000 barrels by the end of July 2026. And finally, on our news bulletin, Sohar International opened its Asia-Pacific office in Hong Kong, enhancing its ability to build relationships with investors, financial institutions, companies and strategic partners across various Asian markets. The office also aims to strengthen trade and international partnerships and attract foreign investments and deepen ties between the Armani private sector and the international business community. Dear listeners, with this we come to the end of this bulletin. Before we leave you, here's a recap of the headlines. The Armani Authority for Academic Accreditation and Quality Assurance of Education launches its strategic plan 2026 through 2030. The third Dhofar Scientific Forum kicks off in Salalah, aiming to exchange expertise and develop scientific and research skills. And finally, Sohar International Bank opens its Asia-Pacific office in Hong Kong to strengthen international trade partnerships. 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This 9 p.m. news bulletin was read to you by Ahmed Al-Busaidi and produced by Naeem Al-Harthy. Our next one will be at 7 a.m. Till that time, stay safe and have a blessed night.

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1: This is from Bafa.
0: Sometimes you gotta leave in a hurry, man. What can I say? 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